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0: Maybe that closer role here in the next handful of days. The guy with the best setup men who's been closing at Webb. You get Zephyrjohn from the LA Angels. I know he had a rough outing last night, but the starting five is magnificent now with the acquisitions at the trade deadline. They're scorching hot bats. PCA is going to win MVP. I mean, the Cubs are the better team. And this is going to silence everybody who thinks, oh, Shohei. Shohei this, Shohei that, show him the MVP. No, Pete Crow Armstrong's the man, and the Cubs defense, the best in baseball. They're the most balanced team in the National League. They are going to get to the World Series, and I'm starting to grow somewhat convinced the Cubs are winning another title during my lifetime.
1: Well, I'm going to stand 10 toes on the prediction I made back in March, and it was mostly because I couldn't stand to see the Dodgers back in the World Series, and I still feel that way now, despite them adding Tarek Skubal. And yes, they're playing some of their worst baseball of the season, and yet, you know, they're needing extra innings, and they're needing walk-offs to scrape past the Kansas City Royals, even though I would... Oh, man. No, screw it. I'm sticking to my prediction. I have the Yankees and the Cubbies in the World Series. I'm sticking to it. I think the Cubbies go further than the Dodgers. All right, we got time for one more quick one. Yankees or the Red Sox, Brad? Who goes further?
0: Oh, God. Well, I already know your answer.
1: Yeah, you know my answer because I'm sticking to my prediction. Yankees are going further. What do you think? Yanks or Sox?
0: I got in my head Yankees, I guess. But, man, Boston just refuses to lose right now.
1: Okay. All right, Brad. You ready for football tomorrow, my man? I can't wait. We'll bid you adieu, and we'll talk to you tomorrow.
0: No pants required. Peace, amigo.
1: Coming up next, again, biggest thing I'm looking for in each of the six NFL preseason games on Thursday. We bid adieu to Brad Evans. Two solo hours coming up next. I'm Pat Boyle. This is BetMGM Tonight on Westwood One Sports.
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3: The Vikings named Kyler Murray as their starting quarterback on Tuesday. The J.J. McCarthy experience has been a massive disappointment in Minnesota. We knew it was over this offseason when Justin Jefferson was going on podcasts and openly discussing the subpar quarterback play in 2025. Jefferson is the end-all, be-all in Minnesota. When he's not happy with you, something isn't going right, your days are numbered. Seems like he really likes Kyler Murray. I'm Denton Day.
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0: a vacation, maybe not want kids for a long, long time. But my sister's got five. She's got four boys that are all between the ages of 3 and 9. So we go to the arcade the one day. And my brother-in-law, he puts like $20 or $25 on each of their arcade cards that you basically just scan and that lets you play an arcade game. You know, Uncle Patty, I put $100 on mine. And I was like, all right, come with me. I'll spend my point, you know, play the basketball game with me. Play the, you know, you throw the ball at the clown, play skee ball, play whack-a-mole, play whatever with me. And you know, again, they're ages between the ages of 3 and 9. So a couple of them were wanting to play basketball. The three-year-old, he can't shoot worth a lick. He's not strong enough. So he's like, Patty, basketball? He's like, no, nobody. You're not going to waste my time or my money. Let's play skee ball, right? And he couldn't even reach the freaking thing. But like, maybe I'm the problem because I found myself, you know, they're not that good at arcade games. And so I'm spending my points, and again, it's for them, but I'm spending my points and then I'm watching them like tank what could be good prizes. And so I'm like hip checking them out of the way. I'm like, all right, give me this last throw. They're like, no, it's fine. I'm like, stop, you're terrible. Let Uncle Patty win you the money and let Uncle Patty win you the prizes and the tickets. I got so competitive. I think this one woman looked at me like, who is this monster? Arcade, man. Brings out the best in you. Brings out the best. All right. Hot or cold or beef with boil is up next with producer Brandon Combs. I'm Pat Boyle. This is Ben MGM.
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9: A shift in Minnesota. Following a difficult first season on the field, the Vikings have officially named Kyler Murray their starting quarterback for the upcoming season, effectively moving J.J. McCarthy to the bench. After a high-profile training camp competition, head coach Kevin O'Connell

0: the front office decided to pivot away from the former first-round pick, handing the keys to the offense to Murray as Minnesota looks to rebound. I'm Drake Toll.
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8: Here's your 96.7 FM, 1670 AM, The Zone weatherology forecast. Lows dip down to about 66 tonight under mainly clear skies, east winds at around 5 miles an hour. Showers likely with fog and spots early tomorrow. Daytime highs approaching 77. Cloudy skies expected. Mainly cloudy skies expected with fog and spots tomorrow night. Chance of rain showers. Lows level off around 63. Currently, it's 73 degrees. I'm staff meteorologist Megan Mulford on The Zone.
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0: Hurts a first ballot Hall of Fame phone caller, I'll tell you that much. And not just because you like to throw a lot of compliments my way. It's good stuff. That's a good way to end the show. Can't wait for tomorrow. We'll be back here at 6 p.m. Eastern, getting you set for 6 preseason games, reacting to another night in baseball, one day closer to find out who the NL MVP is going to be, and much, much more. Huge thanks to producer Brandon Combs. Thanks to video producer Michael Montgomery. I haven't even checked on our Let's Go Streaking. We'll let you know how we did tomorrow when we kick off the show. Thanks to my co-host, Brad Evans. Thanks to Chloe Pratt, Max Sheedy, and Zach Kroll. And thanks to our guy Mike in our Westwood One studios. Linnell Willingham and Josh Graham coming up next on Westwood One Sports Night. I'm Pat Boyle. In the meantime, keep up with me on Twitter at PatBoyle44. We'll see you tomorrow. 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
18: Steph Curry isn't going anywhere. The Golden State Warriors and their legendary superstar have reportedly agreed to terms solidifying that Curry will finish his career in the Bay Area. Despite swirling rumors and outside interest over the last year, the face of the franchise is officially locked in to remain a Warrior for life, cementing his legacy, the only NBA franchise he has ever called home. I'm Drake Toll.

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10: A massive change in Minnesota following a terrible start in Minnesota. The Vikings have moved on from J.J. McCarthy to name Kyler Murray their starting quarterback. Well, McCarthy isn't completely moved on. He's still on the team, but he's just not going to play. After evaluating training camp performance, head coach Kevin O'Connell in the front office decided to pivot away from the former first-round draft pick. I'm Drake Toll.
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11: There's a ton of optimism around the Chicago Bears heading into the season, and it's because of head coach Ben Johnson, offensive mastermind, and quarterback Caleb Williams. But the Bears defense looks to be a significant problem right now. They just lost safety Kobe Bryant, came over from the Seahawks. 4 to 6 months, knee surgery for him. This Bears defense looks very suspect. The Bears are going to have to outscore teams this season. I'm Nick Customs.
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0: 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Here's Linnell Willingham.
1: I love what we do here at Westwood One Sports. Appreciate you all tapping in the way that you always do. Final hour of power is upon us here on this Wednesday night edition of Westwood One Sports Night. We may have just had some show history. We just had a guy call in from jail. Oliver, tell me the name of the jail.

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6: Here's your 96.7 FM, 1670 AM, The Zone weatherology forecast. Mainly cloudy skies expected overnight with a low of 67. Southeast winds at around 5 miles an hour. Cloudy skies expected and foggy early Thursday. Chance of rain showers. Highs level off around 78. Slight chance of rain showers with fog Thursday night. Lows dip down to about 64. Mainly cloudy. Currently, it's 68 degrees. I'm meteorologist Megan Mulford on The Zone.
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5: 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The Minnesota Vikings have named Kyler Murray their starting quarterback for this season, and that means the Minnesota Vikings will go to the NFL playoffs. Last year, the Vikings went 9-8 with J.J. McCarthy, Carson Wentz, and Max Brosmer at quarterback. Kyler Murray might not be Patrick Mahomes, but he's better than those guys, and he will take the Vikings to the playoffs this season. I'm Nick Costos.
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4: Minnesota head coach Kevin O'Connell officially named Kyler Murray the starting quarterback for the upcoming season, ending a competitive training camp battle with the 2024 first-round pick J.J. McCarthy. Murray's proven dual-threat athleticism and quick grasp of the playbook secured him the top role, while McCarthy drops to the backup position, of course. I'm Addie Bates.
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0: Last week, Chicago Bears safety Kobe Bryant hyperextended his left knee in practice. Yesterday, the Bears announced that Bryant had surgery and will keep him out from 4 to 6 months. Bryant was the Bears' big free agent signing on defense this offseason. 6 months would put the timeline somewhere around February. Super Bowl 61 is February 14th. I'm Chris Bleck.
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0: Announced Kyler Murray will be the starting quarterback at the start of the season. Murray beating out J.J. McCarthy for the starting job. Kevin O'Connell has his quarterback. Now for the Vikings, can they win a tough NFC North? I'm Chris Black.
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5: North Wilkesboro Speedway fans will have more than the track's 80th birthday to celebrate in 2027 after NASCAR officials today announced the venue's first ever triple header weekend featuring the NASCAR All-Star Race May 21st through 23rd. The primetime event under the lights also celebrates the 35th anniversary of One Hot Night, the first All-Star Night race in 1992. The NASCAR Craftsman Truck Series will open the weekend's festivities on Friday night, followed by the O'Reilly Auto Parts Series Saturday for the first time since 1985. I'm Susie Armstrong. 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
4: Man, I'll tell you what, the weather for the Wisconsin State Fair has been pretty doggone nice. Now, granted, picked up a few showers here or there, but last night as I strolled the grounds after the Governor's Blue Ribbon Livestock Auction, I thought, boy, we're enjoying some pretty comfortable temperatures. Is it going to continue? Welcome in, everybody. It is a Thursday. I am the fabulous Farm Babe Pam Yonke. This is the Midwest Farm Report, and I'll tell you what, you're going to hear from some of the people that were involved in last evening's Governor's Blue Ribbon Livestock Auction. More than $400,000 generated in that one event, and a lot of the money ends up in rural Wisconsin, helping kids find their way towards a career in Wisconsin agriculture and Wisconsin agribusiness. We'll hear from some of them as we roll our way forward. Also, yesterday was the big USDA report that we expected. It's not just about crops. It's also forecasting our livestock, and that includes dairy. Kylie Allen joins us this morning, catching up with Jenny Wackershauser from EverAg to take a little closer look at that USDA report, not just from the crop side, but also from the dairy side. I mentioned weather. Let's talk a little bit about that. If you're headed to the Wisconsin State Fair Park in West Allis today, you'll expect a little bit of a shower possibility, probably starting this afternoon. Daytime highs, again, very, very comfortable today, right around 77 degrees. And the winds are staying calm. If we get any rain today, probably between a tenth and a quarter of an inch at the most. So still, definitely nothing that should change your plans for the Wisconsin State Fair. Tomorrow, a 30% chance of showers probably in the late afternoon. Otherwise, it's going to be a beautiful Friday, sunny, 79. Saturday, some showers possibly in the morning, could include a thunderstorm. Daytime highs on Saturday, expected to be around 82. And as we wrap off the Wisconsin State Fair on Sunday, if you've got to be one of the folks that has to move animals, temperatures are going to stay right around 81 as our daytime high on Sunday. Stumacher, ag meteorologist, on the way in about 15 minutes.
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6: When it comes to moving those agricultural products, it really does take a village. And I'm Jill Welke from the northern end of the world's longest barn in Eau Claire, but chatting to you from Milwaukee and the U.S. Grains and Bioproducts annual meeting. And one of those people that knows an awful lot about product movement and the ports is Mr. Brian Arnold. He's part of the grain division of the DeLong Company. What we had in our news not that long ago was an update when it came to that Milwaukee port. You've been invested in the DeLong Company for quite a few years now. When did you get started, and how has that progression looked?
7: So I've been with the DeLong Company for 18 and a half years. I've been very fortunate that I started with them in January of 2008 and straight out of college, and I've had the opportunity to see immense growth, investment, changes to the industry over that time. You know, that was really at the start of the U.S. biofuels movement with DDGS hitting the export markets. The growth of the containerized trade in the early 2000s up through the middle 2000s. Personally, I've had the opportunity to travel the world with the DeLong Company as these markets have opened up, changed, the industry has continued to grow. At that time, you know, U.S. containers were only about 6% of U.S. waterborne exports. Now they're up to 10%. That equates to about, roughly about 15 million metric tons of U.S. agri products that leaves the country in a shipping container.
6: And what about the size and scale of the DeLong organization? You've got way more than one port.
7: Well, so when I started with DeLong Company in 08, there was really a handful of company-owned assets. And those typical assets were feed, seed, agronomy here in the local southern Wisconsin market, but also northern Illinois, and a few other satellite locations. Since that time, the company has continued to reinvest in itself, its members, its family members, its staff members, and these facilities, and has now grown to about 37 locations across the upper Midwest. Still predominantly southern Wisconsin, northern Illinois, but also branched out into Nebraska, Kansas, Ohio, New Jersey, and New York, and a little bit in Michigan. So with all of these facilities, it's always been the thought process, the mindset is this is unique and it aids what we already know very well. So it's trying to find those unique little areas that will support our current business model and our growth, and do it in a way that, you know, isn't really apparent to the industry. And that's what's really provided us the biggest success over the years is finding these areas, using our strong knowledge base with containerized logistics or just the regional trade that has allowed that growth to come about in a very, very meaningful way.
6: And from the humble start of just a few, you said a handful of ports, to all the involvement now, the updates, have they become something that is a necessarium and you're updating each port or in order to handle different types of product?
7: When we say ports, or we would actually call them loading facilities, and these are going to be our transload facilities primarily. That was the basis of all of our initial growth, because that was where we were loading the primary commodities of soybeans, DDGS, corn gluten meal, corn gluten feed into shipping containers and sending to predominantly Asia. But these network hubs are the kind of the nexus of where all the U.S. consumerized goods come into and then need an opportunity to leave the U.S. to go back to the origin for those consumer goods.
6: And when it comes to loading out all these products, I know it's really hard to put a number on it and a size, but could you give me a ballpark? How many containers get loaded in a day? How efficient is it out there to get them out?
7: So each one of our facilities is going to be structured in actually a very similar fashion. We've recognized over the years of development and growth that at any one of our facilities, basis on the container availability and commodity availability, we will load, we'll have the capacity to load upwards of 120 containers, which would be about 3,000 metric tons. And that could be of any one commodity, commodity or multiple commodities. We've right-sized each of these facilities in a very, very similar footprint and fashion to have a similar flow throughout those facilities.
6: And we're chatting with Brian Arnold. He's part of the grain division for the DeLong Company Incorporated. Now, we always talk about the Mississippi and all the grain that goes down when it comes to the Midwest. But when it comes to Milwaukee, in comparison, are we shipping out a lot of grain that comes to Milwaukee?
7: Yeah, so Milwaukee's actually a very unique location. When we consider the infrastructure of the Great Lakes, it's getting to be a very antiquated system. It was built to handle heavy grains, which were coming off the plains here in Wisconsin, any of those other states. But then as the industry continued to evolve and change with the development of our river systems further, kind of the changes in the biofuels market, the crush industry, all of those things, we've really seen a shift in what our acreage production is. So at that time, those became less competitive locations, just kind of the natural progression of things. So when we started to develop Milwaukee in 2019 and 2020, our viewpoint was that there's going to be a great opportunity for feed co-products to leave the country by Lakers, smaller vessels that can serve, you know, many, many markets. So that's where we really got off the ground, and because we'd already had a well-established export market, but we didn't really have a big space in the bulk vessel shipping. So that's really where we transitioned with our export knowledge already in hand and came to Milwaukee. And at that time, the industry was well-suited to go west and south with ethanol co-products, DDGS. So at that time, we're like, well, we know what we can bring to Milwaukee. We have a very good idea on the destination side, but it was getting that facility put together that provided us a huge, huge opportunity. And really, we're in about year three of its operations, and what we realized last year was about 9% of bulk vessel exports came through our facility last year in year two. So we feel it's a very, very successful transition as we've got up and going, and a very, very key facility that shows what the collaboration of public and private funding and ingenuity can really bring to an industry. Because we've now impacted origination not only here within Wisconsin from the ethanol industry, but we've had the opportunity to reach as far west as North Dakota on co-products and bring them to this facility. So that's really impacted the entirety of the upper Midwest biofuels and renewables markets and how that has shaped where their DDGS are gonna go, what the seasonality impacts are, where historically they would have only gone to the west, they would have only gone to the south. So we've provided a new outlet opportunity really in just 3 years. In a very meaningful way.
6: And where has a lot of this product gone? Are we talking EU? Are we talking Italy? Where do you see these destinations?
7: We're not rewriting the books on where the product was going. We're just being able to provide it in a more efficient, competitive manner. So it's going to stay to the very historical markets that the U.S. is already serving, whether that's U.K., Ireland, Spain, the Mediterranean markets entirely, but as far in as Turkey even.
6: And what is the biggest benefit of shipping out through the Milwaukee area?
7: It's just geographic location. It's a little bit different. We have a size advantage, you know, with co-products and the destinations we're serving. It provides opportunity actually for the smaller vessels to be price competitive to flow into some of those destination feed markets, whereas their service areas, they're not suited to take a 50,000 ton or a 30,000 ton vessel. We have had the opportunity with some of the smaller Laker trade to have more of a right size fit to these destination markets and their regional feed demands.
6: And what about those biggest challenges you have? It sounds to me like you've got plenty of product coming in.
7: It's still, even though we've been in the export market for a couple decades, it is still a steep learning curve. It is a change in the mode that we've always done, where our solid expansion and comfort is. So it's just been a new mindset and a new set of markets and customers, frankly, to get accustomed to. And they had to get get comfortable with us. They all were accustomed to us on the container side, but shifting to bulk is an entirely different mindset. And even for ourselves, a very different mindset in managing it and ensuring we were doing it justice and still serving our customers and doing right on all of our operations.
6: And what about the future? Are we going to look at more bulk trying to get out of Milwaukee? Are we going to expand to other parts of the world?
7: The Lawn Company is always growth-minded. We don't feel that we've reached our total capacity yet within this facility here at Milwaukee. We feel like there will be additional tonnage opportunities, maybe additional commodity opportunities here from within the state or across the region. And with that, we are going to continue to surely develop upon what we already have with this facility. Everything has to build upon itself. And, you know, we have this vast knowledge. We're continuing to expand into other areas of the U.S. We're always looking to make it bigger and better.
6: And definitely making it bigger and better when it comes to the DeLong Company. And that was Brian Arnold. He is part of the grain division for the DeLong Company Incorporated down here in Milwaukee and other parts of the United States and other parts of the world, in fact. And I'm Jill Welke from the northern end of the world's longest barn right here in Milwaukee at the U.S. Grains and Bioproducts Annual Meeting.
8: What weather is in store for the Midwest today? Stay tuned as Ag Meteorologist Stu Muck gives you the latest forecast in just moments, right here on the Midwest Farm Report.
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12: So I wanted to talk with you and your mom today, Lily. Because some people at school have noticed changes going on with you. And we're concerned.
13: Like what? Who?
12: Some of your friends, teachers. It sounds like you've lost interest in a lot of things lately. You're hanging with new friends.
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12: 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So what do you say? 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
4: 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I actually almost earlier this morning from the Governor's Blue Ribbon Livestock Auction. I've got some details on the way for you on a Thursday morning, but our details now focused in on weather. 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Stu Muck, our ag meteorologist, getting us to the forecast today. I mentioned to you that the comments we were making at the Governor's Blue Ribbon auction last night, no stress on these animals with temperatures, maybe a little stress as far as this fog and rainfall.
16: Yeah, fog and rainfall, kind of muggy out there today. Dense fog advisory this morning till 9 a.m. all the way from Appleton and south, all the way down through the Dells, Beaver Dam, Fond du Lac, all the way down to the southern part of the state, Lafayette, Green Rock, Walworth County, right through Madison, Dodgeville, that whole area. under that dense fog advisory. Otherwise, today, it isn't going to be too bad of a day, not overly hot or anything, but there will be a small rain chance. A front still stationary further south today, Kansas, Missouri, southern Illinois, and the weather radar indicating that there's rainfall in western Iowa, southwest Minnesota. That could slip into southern Wisconsin here a little later today. That front stays off to the south. Rain more likely as we look toward Friday night and just to start the weekend. I'll check the forecast details.
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16: All right, the dense fog advisory central and southern Wisconsin, the Revolution Plastic Forecast, does call for more sun north, more clouds south, some rain all across to Madison and south here a bit later today. Temps in the upper 70s, maybe some low 80s far north with a little more sun. A rain chance early tonight yet in the south. Otherwise, some clouds, kind of muggy yet, mid and upper 60s. Tomorrow could be a little rain early in the south, mostly cloudy skies, and then again some rain late in the day, more widespread in the state, probably around 80 or so. Saturday, Pam, more likely some rain southwest, south central Wisconsin up to an inch or more, and probably low 80s.
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10: Today's conversation takes us to Prairie de Sac. That's the town that Wollersheim Winery calls home. Philippe Coquard operates the winery alongside his family. He sat down to give an update about how the grapes are growing this season.
27: We are running a good week to 10 days ahead of schedule because of the warm weather. The shoots on the vines are about 18 inches long, and it's quite interesting. If you go 100 miles, not even 100 miles, 50 miles north of Sauk City, Prairie du Sac, it would be a lot smaller, and the further south you go, the bigger the vines would be. We are about to bloom in less than 10 days, which is earlier than ever. The warmer the springs are, the faster everything grows, which causes a lot of issue with potential spring frost. Some vineyard down in Cambridge area got totally wiped out, and that's pretty sad for them. This year, we haven't lost any crop. We lost a few buds, a few shoots down about a foot off the ground. My daughter and I battled spring frost for about 8 nights, maybe 9 nights, where the temperature dropped 26, 28, 29, 30. As the buds are getting bigger, the more sensitive they are. And so we have frost protection equipment. We have a wind machine that mix the cold air at the bottom and the warm air up above, and it avoid the settling of cold air for too long. So it's always based on time exposure. The longer the buds are exposed to cold temperature, the more sensitive, the more hurt they could be.
10: That's Philippe Coquard of Wollersheim Winery along with us. He's looking forward to this year's growing season. For more information about the family's winery, distillery, and bistro, you can visit their website at wollersheim.com. 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
4: 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Welcome back to the Midwest Farm Report on a Thursday morning. I am the fabulous Farm Babe Pam Yonke. Now, the results are still being tabulated, but since I was there last night, since I was part of moderating all the activity, I can tell you about that. They sold 39 animals that were part of the Governor's Blue Ribbon Auction, and I got a chance to visit with some of the young people. If you think it's all about the money, think again. These young people explain how they thought through every move they made, from the animals they selected earlier this spring to what they have happening in the barns. The camaraderie story, just as important as the money that was generated last night. I'll be sharing that with you in just a moment. So glad you're along with us. Also, Kylie Allen stepping in this morning. She had a chance to visit with Jenny Wackershauser from Everag down in Platteville. Yesterday was a big day for the markets. USDA came out with its expectations on what farmers will harvest this year. And they also took a look at projections on our dairy complex. So Kylie and Jenny going to be talking about that before we wrap it up on this, the 13th day of August. Did you know on this day back in 1941, Henry Ford introduced the general public to the so-called soybean car? This soybean car's partial body was made up of protein-rich legumes. I don't know if you realize it a lot, but soybeans lend themselves very well to replace some of the elements in plastics. And that's exactly what Henry Ford wanted to show off. It also weighed half as much as a steel-bodied car, and Ford says it was safer. Although Henry Ford was a big supporter of agriculture in his day, it didn't catch off and it didn't go into production. But the soy car introduced by Henry Ford today, on this day, back in 1941. On this day, 1982, Spicoli was introduced. Fast Times at Ridgemont High, talking about what's going on with kids in the coming-of-age teenage comedy. That was on this day back in 1982, Fast Times at Ridgemont High. And now you know. Well, we're going to know more later today about all of the results from the Governor's Blue Ribbon Livestock Auction that took place at State Fair Park in West Allis. 39 animals sold, the hogs, the beef steers, as well as our lambs. We also had our market goats that sold in last evening's sale. And everybody always wants to point to the money. And yes, prices were very, very healthy. But what you need to remember are the stories behind that money. I talked with some of the exhibitors last night, like Braden Bowers. Braden is from Belmont, Wisconsin, and he had the good fortune last evening to exhibit the Grand Champion Market Barrow, or hog, and the Grand Champion Market Lamb. And he says, well, yes, he understands people pay attention to the money. He said there's a lot more going on behind the scenes than just thinking about the money.
8: I mean, a lot. I've been chasing the pigs for a while. I've been fortunate enough to win the sheep show a couple times in the prior years, but the pigs have been a big goal for me my whole life. It takes a lot of time. You got to do a lot of sacrifice within sports and deciding if you want to go hang out with friends or if you want to go try to win a stock show.
12: So now everybody's going to say all the money. It's all about the money. Is that right? It's all about the money.
8: I wouldn't say that. It's more about the feeling and kind of just chasing the goal, chasing the dream.
4: Just a couple thoughts from Braden Bowers from Belmont, Wisconsin, speaking with me last night at the Governor's Blue Ribbon Livestock Auction. He had the Grand Champion Market Barrow and the Grand Champion Market Lamb. Special congratulations to Callie Whitley from Sturtevant, Wisconsin. She exhibited the Grand Champion Market Steer and the Grand Champion Market Goat. Ellie Opper from Elkhorn, congratulations. And like I said, the details are still being compiled at this early morning hour, but we'll be posting everything we know from the Governor's Blue Ribbon sale last night at MidwestFarmReport.com. If you haven't checked out some of the videos and that I posted from last evening on our social media pages, please check that out as well. 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
4: Wisconsin soybean growers know how challenging the markets are these days, and so do the farmers on the Wisconsin Soybean Marketing Board, like Matt Wagenson. He's currently vice president, and he says when he looks at the investments being made with Wisconsin soybean dollars, it's an easy sell.
14: Yeah, I think as farmers retire and you get younger groups, you get up age of kids that want to know, why is this little $100 off my load of beans or whatever? And they start looking a little harder at what you're doing with that checkoff dollar. It's amazing how I'll be at a function in town and someone will say, hey, Waggy, what'd you do with this or that? And I'm like, well, you know, go to Sean's site, go to Rodrigo's site, go see what Damon's doing. Look at NCSRP and what we're doing across the North Central region for research. It's a pretty easy sell, what Wisconsin's doing with their checkoff dollars.
4: Matt Wagenson, Vice President of the Wisconsin Soybean Marketing Board. Find out what they're doing on your own. Go to wisoybean.org. Well, I was at State Fair Park in West Allis yesterday. USDA was shocking the marketplace with some big expectations on what the United States farmers are going to bring to the marketplace this fall for corn as well as soybeans. And the weather is definitely helping things finish off. That's the word from John Baranek. He is a meteorologist with DTN. He said El Nino specifically is giving favorable weather patterns across a lot of the Corn Belt, and it's really making its presence felt at a critical time when it comes to crop development, he explains.
15: It's really setting up this zone really right through the Corn Belt that we were kind of expecting to be really persistent for most of the year. And that's just a really active weather pattern for the Corn Belt. And so far, it was there in June, relaxed in July, came back here in August, and it's coming, I think, at a good time for most folks as we head in towards the fill period for most of our crops, or heading into harvest, getting a little bit of good rainfall with that. You know, that has, you know, brought some impacts, though, with severe weather, and that is a big concern.
4: All right, so weather showing up at the right time, according to John Baranek. He's a meteorologist with DTN out of the Twin Cities. He said it's been an active weather pattern everywhere, not just the Corn Belt. And now as we get into soybeans, he says this is a critical time for soybeans to see the El Nino pattern.
15: Soybeans are filling their pods out right now, so they need the rain to move that sugar into their pods and proteins and everything. This is their month to shine. And we've started to get some good weather going, I mentioned. We're going to be in that pattern not only this week here through the 16th, Sunday the 16th, but also the following week and perhaps even the end of August. So this pattern doesn't look like it really wants to change until we get towards the very tail end of the month or into early September.
4: John Baranek, he is the DTN meteorologist, and he is in the Twin Cities forecasting that El Nino pattern on the Corn Belt. Markets are still trading lower in overnight activity after yesterday's USDA crop report. December corn right now down 3 at 477. November soybeans down a penny at 1182. The wheat for September, that's a penny lower as well right now at 651. Barrel and black cheese were both unchanged yesterday. AA butter dropped 0.75 cents to $1.46 1/4 per pound. 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
23: Well, it's a Thursday morning here on the Midwest Farm Report, and that means that we get to catch up with our friends at EverAg. Jenny Wackershauser joins us. She's a senior dairy analyst. And Jenny, before we turned on the microphone, you kind of said that the big news item today is that there's not much in the way of news for our dairy markets.
0: Yeah, we're really in the midst of the summer doldrums here as far as dairy markets go. Not a lot of new news comes in as we kind of finish up the summer, but what we start to look forward down the road to is some of the demand things changing for us. So we've got back to school starting across the U.S. So we're starting to see that in milk flows a little bit, that we're tightening up on fresh milk loads that are maybe flowing over to bottling plants as they kind of prepare for those students coming back and those programs going back into place where they have a more of a need for the smaller cartons and things for milk. So we start to see that come into play right now. And we also are moving into that holiday buying season starts to show up. So the butter demand for cookies and for pies and for all the things we need for Thanksgiving and Christmas, the stores start to stock up and do their planning as we go into August and September. So therefore, you all start to see those processors kind of look into ramping up their production. And so really, we're seeing that milk tighten up across the U.S. a little bit, but it's not anything abnormal. We don't have any new things coming in. It's just the natural ebb and flow that we see every year coming out of summer in the demand. And that's usually what feeds that fall rally that we see. And I think the question in the market this year is, with the increased cow numbers we have in the U.S., the increased components we keep seeing, how much of a rally can we get going with the amount of milk that still is out there? So I think we'll be watching it closely over the next few weeks as we kind of look ahead, just kind of to see how those things balance out.
23: That's exactly why we like to talk to folks like you, Jenny. You are keeping a close eye on all of these things. You know, something we had the WASD report come out this week, just yesterday. Is there anything significant? Usually we talk about that on the grain side, but is that influencing our dairy side at all?
0: Well, what we're seeing here in the feed markets for dairy and our livestock producers is really kind of an unseasonable rally, as we saw corn come off here as we went into the end of June. But since then, we've had a lot of news headlines that's helped push corn higher and really prevented us from maybe seeing our seasonal lows that we tend to see during August. So Russia and Ukraine have really escalated their attacks on the grain infrastructure for shipments out of the Black Sea. And that's just brought more buying pressure into the U.S. markets. And we saw that on the WASD a little bit yesterday. They took corn yield down a bit, which I think some of our friends who maybe are in northern Wisconsin or parts of Minnesota and have seen a much drier pattern are starting to see maybe some of their conditions in corn pull back a little bit. And I think USDA recognized that, but they did increase our acres in the report. So an increase of acres with a decrease, a surprising yield at 180.7, which we had been sitting at a 183 yield in the July report. But we ended up with a really similar total corn production number. So the supply side is really balanced and hasn't changed a lot, but we keep increasing our export numbers. The U.S. feed and residual is probably a little high. So that balance sheet tightened up for the 26-27 crop year from what was a 175 balance sheet down to a 165. So that balance sheet, and that's 1.65 billion bushels, that's getting towards the tighter side for corn. So we saw a 20-cent rally yesterday in corn that really is taking away that opportunity, I think, for a lot of dairymen who are used to maybe getting some of their corn contracted and spoken for and locked in here during August for next year's crop year. So that margin for the dairymen is starting to tighten up again as we look at just cost of feed. You know, our costs in general are going up a bit on the farm, and every time we see these reports where grains get a little bit tighter, that pressures that balance sheet. The soy complex was a lot more muted with the increased crush in the U.S., which we've known about for a couple years as we've added capacity with the soy biodiesel and renewable fuels credits and that kind of stuff, really fueling that growth in the U.S. crush plants. Soybean meal and soybeans themselves that market is pretty stable. That crop, as we make soybeans in August, has been kind of progressing a little bit better. So really, soybean meal on the other, you know, main feed ingredient that we're buying for the dairymen, it's been much more of a stable price towards historic lows here at 310 to 315 a ton. So interesting kind of dual look at the markets for the dairymen, as their proteins this year are actually reasonable, but corn just keeps sneaking up on us. And we're not looking at that $5, $6, $7 corn that I think everyone gets scared of, but it's been a real struggle for that bargain buy that I think some dairymen like to be able to lock in and maybe manage their feed costs a little bit around that, for the fact that really our growing season has been a good one. They've had, for the most part in the Midwest, a really good corn crop this year.
23: Well, hey, we won't complain about a good corn crop. Jenny, if you wanted someone to walk away with just one message this morning, what do you hope our dairymen are hearing from our conversation?
0: I think to keep up conversations on that margin outlook. So when we're looking at a pretty quiet and uneventful market, it's probably a good time to be really doing that cost of production number, really looking at where we can manage some of those costs. Again, that feed outlook things, what tools can we use to manage that? And when we have pretty quiet milk markets, so again, the opportunities haven't necessarily been there for really aggressive high priced risk management on the milk side. So it's a good time as we do that transition into fall, talking to those financial advisors, your risk management folks, making sure you have that plan in place for when we see the opportunities come through, so that we're not playing defense or kind of being behind the ball as we go through the fall.
23: Well, hey, thanks for hopping on with us this morning, Jenny.
0: No problem. Thank you.
23: Senior Dairy Analyst Jenny Wackershauser along with us on a Thursday morning. Our friends at EverAg, you can find more information on their website, of course, at ever.ag. Catch us tomorrow morning, same place, same time, for more agriculture news. This has been the Midwest Farm Report. I'm Kylie Allen.
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5: Well, yesterday the Milwaukee Brewers would get swept in 11 by the San Diego Padres, falling 4-3 in extras. Gary Sanchez would homer in the second. He also would double in the go-ahead run from Milwaukee in the top of the 11th. While starting pitcher Dustin May would go 7 innings, giving up 4 hits, 1 earned run while striking out 6. It would be Antonio Senzatella who would take the loss, though, in the 11th to finish the game. The Brewers now sit 3 games above the Cubs for first place in the NL Central and will continue on with their West Coast road trip as they'll face the LA Dodgers tonight. First pitch coming at 9:10. Turning to the Packers, their preseason slate starts tonight against the Steelers out in Pittsburgh. It will be the first game for many players, including rookie offensive lineman Jaeger Burton. Unlike college or the regular season for the NFL, there is no true game plan in place for the Packers tonight. It could be rough for some, but Burton says it's pretty freeing for him.
6: I don't know. In a way, it is kind of exciting just to be able to go out there and not have to think and kind of just cut it loose and play. It kind of feels like a high school type of mindset in that way of the no game plan stuff, so I'm excited.
5: Quarterback Jordan Love also expected to play at least a little bit tonight, though how many snaps the starters will get remains to be seen.
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5: Wisconsin football had a scare yesterday at practice as offensive lineman Michael Reske was taken off the field and to the hospital as a precaution and for further testing after being injured during an 11-on-11 period. The Badgers, though, continue on with practice today for fall camp as they prepare for their September 6th matchup at Lambeau Field against the Notre Dame Fighting Irish. For the Wisconsin Sports Zone Network, I'm Ebo.
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0: Rodgers and the Steelers, Mike McCarthy too, Matt LaFleur, Jordan Love, and your Green Bay Packers. Hell yeah. All my rowdy friends are here on Thursday night. Yes, buddy. Good morning, everyone. Happy Thursday. We have, believe it or not, I know this is wild to say, a Packers football game tonight. Just happened to be in Steel City in Pittsburgh, and a lot of Packers connections. Mike McCarthy, Aaron Rodgers on the black and yellow side. Jordan Love, Matt LaFleur on the green and gold. Your Green Bay Packers, the Pittsburgh Steelers. Yeah, it's preseason, but
1: turns it up
0: on Thursday night.

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10: Oh, I saw this yesterday, waiting for the announcement today. More will be revealed, but the Chicago Bears. The tweet I saw last night of finalized stadium deal is expected tomorrow, i.e. today. with the Chicago Bears landing in Indiana. Indiana wants to include a name change with Indiana in the team's name when the stadium completes. You will have, before you know it, the Indiana Bears.
11: Is that tweeter reliable?
10: It's from that's a great question.
11: Cause like how
10: it's from a guy named Chicago underscore NFL Ben Devine. He is a Chicago Bears fans insider, covering Chicago Bears and nailing predictions since 2009. So maybe not. But it is funny to say and think about.
11: I highly doubt. And
10: maybe
11: I get it. They've had different names throughout their. So it's not like they're tied to Chicago Bears. They used to be the Decatur Staleys. But I feel like that's not a.
10: I don't think it's completely real.
11: Is not probably real.
10: I don't think it's the Hammond mayor, Tom McDermott Jr., stated a couple days ago that he does not expect the stadium deal to be finalized until at least September. So it's still fun to say and think about. What else is fun? Is this guy right here, the King of the North, Terry from the North Side.
12: Ebo, and it's official. I'm back on the North Side.
10: You are?
11: Oh.
12: Yep, I bought a condo in Westport.
11: Oh, yeah.
10: Let's go, Terry.
12: So you'll see the Camaro flying. You'll see me at Athens. You'll even see me in the...
10: What about the Willows?
12: We'll be at the Willows. Oh. I've already got the North Side jamming and cramming. The tunes are turning up. And high school football starts Friday night.
10: Hell yeah, Terry. I could feel the energy was off the charts on the North Side the other day. I could feel your presence.
12: Eva, when I walked into Athens and I seen Sarah and we sat down and had 6-7 shots, the first thing I said to her, let's get this thing over with.
10: Let's get this party started.
12: Let's go. Let's turn the tunes on.
10: Yeah,
12: I had the woman walking around with canes, for God's sake, doing the 3-step for my guy.
10: Terry, what was the first song on the jukebox?
12: The first song was, I have a new one now. It's called I Swear from the Moon,
10: moon
12: and
10: the
12: Stars
10: in the Sky. I'll be there. I swear. Hell yeah, Terry.
12: We turn the clock back, Ebo.
10: That's a slow jam. All right, Terry, we got about two, three minutes.
12: Let's just get the show on the road.
10: Hit me with it.
12: Has now just begun.
10: Hit me with it.
12: Here, first of all, as far as the Indiana Bear goes, I have no problem with the people in Chicago not wanting to pay taxes on a stadium. Let them go. They should be the Chicago Bucks now. If not for Herb Cole, they would be the Chicago Bucks. That world championship they won would have been in Chicago because of Michael Jordan. See, I have no trouble with these teams. St. Louis has lost two football teams. Why? Because the taxpayers didn't want to be held hostage.
10: Yeah, I don't want to pay taxes either.
12: If we'd have had Scott Walker here 50 years ago, the Braves would still be in Milwaukee with 5 new stadiums. Yeah, just like Atlanta. Look at all the stadiums Atlanta's had since 1960s, in the middle 60s. What, 4? 3-4? The Georgia Dome and all these other, Fulton County Stadium, all these other names? Mm-hmm. You know, because technically, Georgia, like Indiana, are welfare states with the states having a lot of money, but the people don't.
10: Yeah. All right, Terry, what else you got? Just we're running out of time. What else you got? I don't want to scooch you, but...
12: Okay. Well, I woke up this morning,
10: yeah,
12: and somebody was knocking at my door. And no, it was not the Milwaukee Brewers.
10: You got served a warrant.
12: The Brewers are hearing footsteps. And I
10: want
12: to go back and quote you to what you guys said. The Brewers don't need to do nothing at the trade deadline.
10: Correct.
12: And I want to quote you, Evo,
10: yes,
12: because they're 27 games over 500. Mm-hmm. I want to rephrase you, Evo. Are the Cubs not 22 games over 500?
10: Cubs are hot, Terry. Cubs are the hottest team in baseball.
12: And the Brewers
10: are not,
12: because doing nothing at trade deadline, now go into San Diego and you know, and
10: they got
12: now
10: swept.
12: They got swept.
10: Now they go to the Dodgers tonight. Your Cubs could be in first place on Monday.
12: No, the Brewers own the Dodgers in the regular season.
10: Well, they do.
12: In the playoffs, the playoffs are like Aaron Rodgers. They can't beat nobody. But in
13: Aaron Rodgers won the Super Bowl.
11: Yeah, Tip in the Super Bowl.
12: Yeah, you know, it's just I know, and look, I still think the Brewers are going to win the division. And I'm going to tell you this. I told you last year, the Brewers made a mistake. And I don't care about this red-headed beard guy from the Cardinals, the four-string pitcher.
13: Dustin May.
12: I'm talking about the Brewers refused again to make a major change at the break to give them a chance to win it all. And it is affecting the clubhouse. I guarantee you it is. Even Dan Plesac talked years ago about the Brewers. And I can't remember the California Angels picture that was that they wanted. All the players thought they were getting the picture from the Angels. And they picked up some relief guy from the Royals or whoever it was. Mm-hmm. The clubhouse got quiet and silent. People, I'm going to tell you what. This trade deadline, again, will make the Milwaukee Brewers one of the only few teams in Major League Baseball never to win a World Series. Oof. And I take my hat off to you. I have my Miller Lite. I have my apple pie.
13: Attaboy.
12: And I will salute you.
13: Terry, all the way from the north side, we love you so much, Terry. I'm glad you're back from the north side. I can't wait to see you at Athens, okay?
12: Yes, Emo, we get together, brother.
13: You got it,
12: man. I tell you, just the facts, man. Just the facts.
13: Just the facts. Terry, much love.
12: Go Cubs.
13: See you, buddy.
12: Go Cubs. Take care, brother. Bye-bye.
13: The King of the North returns.
14: Winter is coming.
13: Phone calls, hang on. I have to take a break. Be right back.

0: 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I'm trying to be the best at exercising.
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1: Well, yesterday the Milwaukee Brewers would get swept in 11 by the San Diego Padres, falling 4-3 in extras. Gary Sanchez would homer in the second. He also would double in the go-ahead run for Milwaukee in the top of the 11th. While starting pitcher Dustin May would go 7 innings, giving up 4 hits, 1 earned run while striking out 6. It would be Antonio Senzatella who would take the loss, though, in the 11th to finish the game. The Brewers now sit 3 games above the Cubs for first place in the NL Central and will continue on with their West Coast road trip as they'll face the LA Dodgers tonight. First pitch coming at 9:10. Turning to the Packers, their preseason slate starts tonight against the Steelers out in Pittsburgh. It will be the first game for many players, including rookie offensive lineman Yeager Burton. Unlike college or the regular season for the NFL, there is no true game plan in place for the Packers tonight. It could be rough for some, but Burton says it's pretty freeing for him.
2: I don't know. In a way, it is kind of exciting just to be able to go out there and not have to think and kind of just cut it loose and play. It kind of feels like a high school type of mindset in that way of the no game plan stuff, so I'm excited.
1: Quarterback Jordan Love also expected to play at least a little bit tonight, though how many snaps the starters will get remains to be seen.
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1: Wisconsin football had a scare yesterday at practice as offensive lineman Michael Reske was taken off the field and to the hospital as a precaution and for further testing after being injured during an 11-on-11 period. The Badgers, though, continue on with practice today for fall camp as they prepare for their September 6th matchup at Lambeau Field against the Notre Dame Fighting Irish. For the Wisconsin Sports Zone Network, I'm Ebo.
0: Play it safe? Nah.
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0: pop a perky, make it go, woo! Big perk. Charles Perkins. Wisconsin football, RJ. What were you thinking I was talking about? Charles Perkins. Big boy. Kind of looks like Warren Sapp.
1: Hey, let's hope he plays like him.
0: Agreed. He was talking about the defensive line.
1: Well, unless he's trying to take out Chad Clifton. Then don't do that.
0: Well, all the good traits of Warren Sapp, yeah. Not the dirty traits.
1: Only the good traits.
0: Big Perk, Charles Perkins, was talking about the difference between last year's defensive line and this year's. Now, remember, we heard Cooper Catalano talking about how players this year are bought into the message. Mm. Did you get the message? Did you get the message? Well, apparently we received it this year, not last year. Big Perk, Charles Perkins, though, talking about how it sounds like they brought in the right transfers. Everyone's on the same page. And it's a, you know, Luke Fickell was talking about it, Big Ten Media Days. Yeah. You had, again, Cooper Catalano, the local media day last week. Mm-hmm. And now Charles Perkins, Big Perk, he's talking about it too. We are excited for Badgers football.
2: Everybody compete. Everybody all in. Last year, all the guys all in. But this year, this a special group that we got guys that came out the transfer portal who came in all in. And we are a brotherhood. So and everybody talks to everybody. So this team, this defensive line, I feel like this defensive line this year are very close than last year's team. So it's a brotherhood, most definitely, in the trenches.
0: It's a brotherhood in the trenches. I like his voice, too.
3: Oh, yeah.
0: It's like kind of got a little mach to it, RJ. You're right. And listen to the background. Someone hit someone so hard they're screaming. I don't know if you caught that.
2: Everybody all in. Last year, all the guys all in, but this year, this a special group that we got guys that came out the transfer portal who came in all in. This a special group that we got guys that came out the transfer portal who came in all in.
0: All in.

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11: Good morning. Fog in some areas has been cutting down on visibility as it gets more crowded now, but so far the interstates and Beltline have been fine, but pockets of congestion are starting up. Brake lights on inbound John Nolan approaching North Shore Drive, outbound at Broome Street. No issues on East Washington downtown yet. Other slow spots starting up at 151 South approaching the interstate in Ashton Corners. Peak traffic starts up soon. Expect congestion on the westbound Beltline. For now, other main routes are at the posted speeds. No crashes or delays. With your zone traffic, I'm Stacy Kay.
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6: Good morning. Peak traffic time now with pockets of congestion on the northbound interstate between 94 and 151 and on the westbound Beltline between Park Street and Seminole Highway. Brake lights in the construction zone on John Nolan and on westbound K at 12 in Ashton, with other slow spots on northbound Stoughton Road at East Buckeye and the K&Q intersection in Westport. Plus traffic light and construction congestion starting up downtown and Eastwatch Capitol Square and campus. Other main routes at the posted speeds. No crashes or delays. With your zone traffic, I'm Stacy Kay.
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0: Their preseason slate starts tonight against the Steelers out in Pittsburgh. It will be the first game for many players, including rookie offensive lineman Jaeger Burton. Unlike college or the regular season for the NFL, there is no true game plan in place for the Packers tonight. It could be rough for some, but Burton says it's pretty freeing for him.
1: I don't know. In a way, it is kind of exciting just to be able to go out there and not have to think and kind of just cut it loose and play. It kind of feels like a high school type of mindset in that way of the no game plan stuff, so I'm excited.
0: Quarterback Jordan Love also expected to play at least a little bit tonight, though how many snaps the starters will get remains to be seen.
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0: Wisconsin football had a scare yesterday at practice as offensive lineman Michael Reske was taken off the field and to the hospital as a precaution and for further testing after being injured during an 11-on-11 period. The Badgers, though, continue on with practice today for fall camp as they prepare for their September 6th matchup at Lambeau Field against the Notre Dame Fighting Irish. For the Wisconsin Sports Zone Network, I'm Ebo.
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0: You want to sit down and talk about this quick? RJ and I were just doing a little sea capping. See, RJ. Aye, sir. Bye, sir. About the guy from News of the Weird here in Madison. Pulled out a firearm after a little road rage. A rifle, by the way. You need to have a lot of room in there. No, but found him on Facebook, but I think it's different guys. Anyway, 608-321-1670. Still, who knows? 608-321-1670. Aaron Rodgers. Aaron Charles Rodgers. Talking with the Packers media yesterday. And Rodgers was very awesome to the media, as he always is. It was a very heartfelt and kind of saying his last hurrah here, his last goodbyes. The one final ride, Aaron Charles Rodgers talking with the media. And I don't know, I thought it was great. I thought it was phenomenal. We'll play a little bit of him. Aaron Rodgers was talking about how did he help Jordan Love more than Brett Favre had helped him when he was a rookie. And again, is it your job to go win a Super Bowl when you are a Hall of Fame quarterback, an MVP, someone that's out there that's leading the charge, the captain? You are the man. Is it your job to go and focus on winning a Super Bowl or tootling some young whippersnapper who can barely wipe his nose? Which one do you more focus on? I would imagine to be winning a Super Bowl in your own legacy because the NFL is a dog-eat-dog world. Aaron Rodgers, though, asked, did he help Jordan Love more than Brett Favre did for him?
1: Yeah, I mean, I don't, like, take any pride with that, you know, make feel like I did him a favor or anything. You know, I was obviously ready to move on, and so were they. We had similar trajectories being 3 years as a backup, so there's less of a grace period for both of us that we had. Yeah, it was probably a little easier transition, but I don't take any credit for that. It just played out the way it played out.
0: Rodgers did say, though, he wishes it was, instead of in Pittsburgh, could it have been in Green Bay? Could we have gotten the one last ride through the hallowed halls of Lambeau Field? Instead, Rodgers said, man, I wish it was in Green Bay, but instead we got Pittsburgh.
1: 100%. 100%. You know, when I heard that it was possible to play

0: both my former teams. I was really hoping that this one was going to be in Green Bay, not just to get back at Lambeau one more time, but to head out to Chives for a dinner and maybe head out to Green Bay Country Club for a quick night or something. But yeah, I was really hoping it was going to be in Green Bay for a lot of reasons. It would have been strange being in that locker room and stuff, but I would have found my way over, like many former players have over the years, find my way over in the Fleas office and hang out back there and see some of the guys and see some of the trainers and the equipment staff and all the people that I really care about that still work there. So yeah, I was definitely bummed out that we weren't in Lambeau for this one.
1: Well, yeah, you can't get a quick nine in, you know? Go to Chives. Get yourself a little tasty treat. Some delectables, some delights. Aaron Rodgers also talking about what will it be like coming back in 5 years for the Hall of Fame, having that number 12 jersey retired.
0: Well, there first has to be an invite back, so we'll
2: see. I assume you'll get one.
0: We'll see about that. Yeah, I mean, I'm always going to have such a strong tie to Green Bay and the organization. And, if that comes to fruition, that could be a cool deal.
1: Will he let Brian Gutekunst there? That's my question. When Rodgers gets his number retired and into the Hall of Fame, will he allow Brian Gutekunst to be on the field with him as it's all going down? Brian Gutekunst always kept all the cards close to the vest, but there was one thing you could tell that really irked him, and that was Aaron Rodgers. I mean, hell, he waited until Aaron Rodgers was doing a 3-day darkness retreat. He literally didn't have a light to go see where he could take a leak. And Goody's like, I got you now, MF-er. Welcome to the New York Jets, buddy. It's time to speak loser. Rodgers also talking about what does he think the NFL should do with preseason games.
3: There'll be 100 questions about great memories in 5 years for you, but one I've got today is a little serious because tomorrow night I'm going to be thinking about the summer of 2015 at that field and how big of a loss Jordy Nelson was for that season. And your thoughts in your presser yesterday about, should the league listen to a guy like you? And is there something we can change here where the GMs can still evaluate players, but the games are all worth something? What do you think should be? Is there one or two ideas you could leave them with?
1: God, I love my
0: question. First of all, change the prices. I mean, some of the prices for these preseason games without a lot of starters playing seems a little exorbitant, but
1: Aaron Rodgers for the common man.
0: An old teammate of mine, Brady Papinga, I remember said this years and years ago, but it's basically what I said yesterday. To me, the most important evaluation film should be a practice film because you're going against, if you're in the one group, you're in the two group, sometimes you're going against some ones, but you're running the entire playbook. And there's so much fear around the league of competitive advantage in these preseason games. Nobody's running anything. And I think you see that now in the joint practices where there used to be, I say the first couple of years we did them, it was great work because you were going against teams that were running their installs and they weren't afraid to like show things. But then with the nepotism around the league and different coaches on different places and the, the families of staffs, people are so afraid to show anything in practice because now you have that on film. Well, this is what they're working on. This is the new stuff. This is the defense. And now you're playing, Jonathan Gannon tomorrow night. And, he's obviously putting in a first-year system, but we don't expect them to do any of the stuff that they're going to see in week one, And that's just the way it goes. And we're not opening the playbook either. We got 8 installs plus all the miscellaneous things we put in. We're not going out there and showing the entire playbook, and that's just the way it goes. So what is the value of it? It's to see how guys react under the lights, when it becomes real, when there's actual tackling. But what's the value of it? I don't think it's super high because in 15, we lost our all-pro wide receiver, and, we still went 10-6 that year and won a playoff game. But if you remember at the end of that season, the last play we had – Jeff Janis, Jared Arboderis, and James Jones running down there to catch a Hail Mary because Tay was banged up all year and Cobbie punctured his lung in the game and Jordy was out since preseason. So there's not a tremendous amount of value that I see in it, but I'm not sure what the right thing to do is with that. The league would say, well, we'll take one away if you just give us an extra regular season game.
1: Aaron Rodgers, I love that right away. Lower the prices, dude. lower the prices, especially if starters aren't playing. Rodgers, though, I mean, heard Mike Clemens there. I love how Mike left his – Mike always has very well thought out, long story-ish kind of questions, and that really, you know, it brings you in. And then you get the payoff with, like, a long Aaron Rodgers answer right there. But Mike said, hey, there'll be plenty of time to reminisce when you're back in a couple of years. Well, Rodgers now gets to reminisce a little bit. What is he most grateful for in his 22-year career in the NFL?
0: Definitely the people I got to do it with. You know, that's what makes it so much fun. You know, even here being 42 and, you know, not having the extended time with these guys, it's just... You really love those moments when you're off and when you're joking and playing cards and hanging out and just shooting the shit. You know, like that's what this game's all about. It's about the relationships. And I'm just most thankful for all the men and women, you know, who've been in my life through this game over the years. So many great people in Green Bay and the entire organization, top to bottom, you know, just salt of the earth type of people. And I think a lot about the, kind of the unsung heroes, the unknown people, the Larry Von Holsteins of the world, you know, who was our white cap referee for so long at practice. We went hunting, actually, pheasant hunting a couple of times together, became close. He's like a fabric of the team. I think about Larry McCarron, you know, the Rock, like just what a great dude he is and how many hundreds of games he called to mind and just always loved the interaction with him. You know, the guys in the equipment room, you know, Kevin Nelson and Tom Bakken and Red Batty and Brian Neering and Tim Odie, and, you know, and all the other understudies and, you know, and obviously Andy, you know, just so many great people that I got to meet over the years that never would have met without this game and that I still consider friends. And then obviously all the teammates I've had over the years who had such a big impact on my life and still talk to a lot of them, a lot of the quarterbacks I've been able to be around and help mentor and who've mentored me and I've learned stuff from them. But if you miss out on the relationships in this game, you're kind of missing the whole gist of what we're actually doing. Obviously, we're judged on our wins and losses and paid based off our production. But the thing that actually lasts the longest is those people that impact your life. And there's been a lot of, especially in Green Bay, that had a huge impact on my life. So think about those people a lot.
1: Relationships. Aaron Rodgers. And listen, you could think that's rich coming from Aaron Rodgers. It's funny. Well, guess what? Back with his family, mending that bridge for a relationship. Back with his head coach, Mike McCarthy. Seemed like they had a frayed relationship after 2018. Back to loving football after being in the hellhole that is the New York Jets. Aaron Rodgers. Back. Feels good. And then there's Mike McCarthy, speaking of his head coach. Mike McCarthy, does Rodgers, Aaron Rodgers, how does he feel about going against the Packers? They want to play.
2: I mean, definitely it comes down to my decision, but we've been talking about playing or not playing since he signed. I mean, he prefers to play. I you know, Brett Favre wanted to play. I've never had a quarterback that did not want to play, you know. So, yes, but it's really how it all fits together.
1: Let's see here. We'll have more from Mike McCarthy coming up here, but one last thing from Big Mike. Will this be emotional for him going against the Green Bay Packers?
2: Definitely. I mean, there's no doubt about it. I mean, our history there is obviously long and you know, the success we had there. And so, you know, when you get to spots like this, you know, the personal relationships are, you know, the people you think about, you know, obviously having personal and, you know, a professional connection to Green Bay is, you know, that's part of my life. But I'm more worried about our pre-snap penalties right now, to be honest with you. So that'll be my focus of you know, playing good football, you know, doing a good job for the players. You know, I have a job to do, too. So it's getting them prepared to play in the preseason game. I'm excited to see our young guys. I'm excited to go out there for the first time. You know, I'm excited to walk out on the stadium. So, I mean, that's definitely real. But I'm really just trying to focus on keep moving the needle through training camp. And you kind of always feel this way going into the first preseason game.
1: There you go. Football, baby. 608-321-1670. Line new and good morning.
4: Hey, good morning, Ebo.
1: Mickey. What's up, Mickey? What's going on?
4: You're like crack cocaine to your loyal followers, Ebo. When you go off on vacation, you got people like scratching their neck, their skin's itchy, their morning routines are messed up.
1: Well, listen, I love and I miss them too. I don't, you know, it pains me to go have other joy in my life outside of the radio. It really does.
4: It's
1: a double-edged sword. It's a catch-22.
4: And you never lie.
1: You can never
4: tell a lie.
1: I'm like George Washington. I can never tell a lie.
4: Did I hear you correctly when you said you're not going to take all 10 of your remaining vacation days?
1: No. I'm going to try to take them all. But RJ and I just, apparently they reset in June, so I have all of them again. So you
4: wasted some of your vacation days?
1: I think so. Yeah, unfortunately.
4: No.
1: That's how much I love you guys and committed to the show. I just don't, it doesn't even register in my mind.
4: I demand your leadership give you those 10 days back. WTF.
1: I'll find, that trust me.
4: Makes me so mad.
1: Don't you worry about it, Mickey. I find ways to recoup those. It'll be okay. I promise
4: you.
1: We're not a big we're not corporatized America here. This is a mom and pop thing. So,
4: hey, I could come and run a board. I dated a DJ for a while in college. Never do that, kids. It's a terrible idea. They step away for a smoke and then you have to run a set.
1: Well, what you do, Mickey, and this is, you play like Metallica 1. And then Inagata DeVita, the long cut, the studio version. And then followed up with like a Tool song. And then you got like half an hour. You could go smoke three cigarettes, go take a dump. You could do anything. You could heat up some, you could do anything. That's DJing 101.
4: This was a club where it's like so you have to actually mix.
1: That kind of DJ. Okay.
4: Yes, that kind of DJ.
1: You would date one of those guys. I can totally see that.
4: So you got to do some crazy stuff in college.
1: I could totally see you with, yeah, that makes sense.
4: You know, when Real World crashed in, I was like, okay, I think we're done here. Peace.
1: Okay, I don't think I can be helping this guy spin sets till 4 a.m.
4: I'm just going to move to America. Bye.
1: Oh, this wasn't even in America. Where was this at, Mickey?
4: Oh, this was back home.
1: Yeah, where?
4: And beautiful place. Just gorgeous.
1: Parts unknown.
4: Fantastic food. Lots of great music.
1: Like, if you were to make your, like, let's say you have a favorite dish, is there a lot of spices in it?
4: It's not without flavor, I'll tell you that.
1: Like, is there, like, way more spices than people would even think of?
4: It is just rich with flavor. It's aromatic. It's a full body experience when you eat food from
1: Okay. Yeah. Is there any coconut milk involved?
4: Coconut milk?
1: I don't know. I'm just asking.
4: I mean, if you want to, I guess. Sure.
1: Anyways,
4: I actually made coconut milk noodles the other day for my kid.
1: Really?
4: Delicious.
1: Yum. Yeah. I made a little curry Thai dish with coconut milk the other day, too.
4: I think that's pretty fair for Thai. Was it very spicy? Did you use a lot of heat? You a heat guy?
1: I love the heat. I love the pain.
4: I love the pain. Gotta burn some of those.
1: Mickey, what else is there? I got Robbie coming up. I don't mean to shoot you.
4: Oh, yeah. No, the Aaron Rodgers... Midlife Crisis Tour is pretty hilarious to me. Every time you talk about Aaron Rodgers and Mike McCarthy, I just keep thinking, it's like, Ebo, let it go. You're walking your ex-girlfriend's dog. Just let it go.
1: Mickey, I wish you would have listened to the show in 2016, 17, 18. It was honestly probably my favorite troll I've ever done. Ever. It was probably my favorite time on the internet, besides for the first time when I was in my teens and discovered you could look at boobs. There was my brother and I, everyone hated Mike McCarthy so much in 2016 and 17 and 18, and they just wanted him fired. All they could talk about was firing Mike McCarthy. And you know when everyone's zigging, I like to zag. and my brother and I started the Mike McCarthy fan club. And we went, and at first it started as a troll, and then it morphed into, legitimately, we believe it now. Like, I'm so invested in Mike McCarthy as the Green Bay Packers head coach. I wanted Aaron Rodgers traded and done, gone in 2018. He was legitimately, in my eyes, losing games to get Big Mike fired. He was tanking the season. I wanted him gone. And everyone called me crazy. Everyone called me an idiot. Everyone called me the worst names you could ever think of. Listeners swore off the show and said they never wanted to see me or hear me again because of my love for Mike McCarthy. And it just made me dig in even harder. And it honestly was the greatest time on the internet for me and my brother. He was the president of the Mike McCarthy fan club, and I was the head of communications and the VP. It was the greatest troll ever that ended up turning into something real. I want to recapture that magic. It's right up. It's the best times of my life, right up there with like my wedding. It was so good.
4: I have three comments on that. First, a comment / question.
1: Yeah.
4: First, did you pour yourself a glass of wine and sat down with some soothing music as you hopped on to troll people?
1: Honestly, just the thought of getting a rise out of people was enough. I didn't even need substances. Just the knowing that people would be so mad about their head coach being protected by me was enough.
4: I was just trying to figure out if you were Skankhan from...
1: No. I was very close. Very close.
4: This is a comment. This is the exact description of how Donald Trump became president in 2016. It's like, oh, this guy is an amazing troll. What a troll. I'm going to troll all you weeping liberals. It's like, oh, crap, he's the president now. What have we done?
1: If just for comedy sense, some of the greatest debates ever, where you're just like, I can't believe what I'm watching. It's hilarious. Yes.
4: Wrong.
1: Yeah.
4: Well, oh my God! Yeah,
1: mm-hmm.
4: Literally, it was a troll job.
1: And yeah, it was unbelievable. Never seen anything like it. We'll never see anything like it again.
4: I'm still in the joke.
1: Yeah.
4: Can I get out of it?
1: No.
4: And I forgot what the third point was. It was the best one, but
1: Mickey, I was so committed to the Mike McCarthy fan club and getting a picture that during the American Family Children's Hospital Radiothon, Mike McCarthy was a big supporter of it. It was 2018. I knew he wouldn't talk anything sports. He was coming up onto the stage to go on our country station. I said, I'm going to stand in his way so he has to tell me to move. And when I turn around, because my back's beat to him, I turn around, I'm going to pretend like I didn't know he was there and say, oh, Mike McCarthy, and stick my hand up for a handshake to force him to shake my hand. And I had people waiting to take pictures for the moment that we shook hands. I executed it to perfection. But the fat ass that was taking the pictures, fat fingers, couldn't click the button fast enough to take the picture of us shaking hands.
4: Hey, that's baseball, Ebo.
1: Hey, that's baseball. Mickey, we love you.
4: Oh, by the way, while you're done, you should play your 2016-2017 recordings, if you have any. Use those as your, the pre-recorded.
1: Yeah, I'll have to find them. Mickey, much love. If I find it, I'll send it your way. See you, Mickey. Bye-bye.
4: All right, bye.
1: I'm so late for Rob Reichel. Rob Reichel, Forbes.com. Coming to me today.

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4: Welcome to the show. This is Tony. Well, here we are, the second week of August. Got plenty of warm water, but fish are still going, but not as good as it's been. But in this warm water, there's still plenty of bass and northerns in our weeds in Mendota, Monona, Wabisa, and Kiganza. But if you want to catch some walleyes, you got to concentrate on that 18 to 25 feet. Mendota's got probably the best for their walleyes right now. And second point, along the edge of those rock bars off of there, the Middleton shoreline, in that 21, 22, 23 feet of water. And then the North Shore in front of the Governor Nelson State Park on those deep weed lines there has also been picking up some walleyes along with Governor's Island and Maple Bluff. You just got to cover ground. And I'll tell you, those walleyes are hungry, but you got to find them because they're spread out.
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4: Welcome back. Well, other things that are going on, bluegills are always going. Monona's just been a bluegill factory. They're a little deeper right now, center bar, off the rock bar, 18, as deep as 18 feet. You can catch them bluegills along the shoreline on the north shore where the river comes in. Just move out a little bit. But them bluegills are just scattered all over the place, and you'll get a few perch along with them. Also, in Kiganza, there's been reports of some nice crappies being taken in that 10, 12 feet of water, and you got to drift for them because they're suspended. And if you can get some nice crappie minnows and drift in that 14, 17, 18 feet of water, you'll catch some of them nice crappies there in Kiganza. Lake Wisconsin, rocks, points, river channels, trolling, casting. You just got to cover ground in Lake Wisconsin.

0: Reminiscing about one Mike McCarthy. Love that man. Love this man, too. Rob Reichel, Forbes.com, Conley Media. Rob, hey, football, baby. You ready?
1: How could you not be? Let's see who's trampled underfoot tonight, my man.
0: I know. Rob, let's see. Mike McCarthy. You know, Aaron Rodgers meeting with the local. Let's start with Rodgers. Aaron Rodgers meeting with the local media. Rob, I'll get Rodgers another master class on how to treat media members. What did you think of Aaron Rodgers and what he had to say about, you know, wishing it was in Green Bay and it's about relationships in the NFL and it being his last ride? What did you think, Robbie?
1: You know, I don't think he said all that much for the most part yesterday, Ebo. It would have been fun to have that in Green Bay. Ebo, I'm really interested. The other day, I think it was last week, was the exact 10-year anniversary of Brett Favre going in the Hall of Fame. Okay, that happened in the summer of 2016. Mm-hmm. And I was there. It was really interesting. The Packers, well, they were supposed to play, if you remember, that weekend, and then they had a problem with the field, and they wound up canceling the game. But on the Saturday night before the game was supposed to be played, you know, for Favre's induction ceremony, McCarthy brought the whole team over to watch it. It was kind of awkward, right? Because at that point in time, Favre and Rodgers had a really strained relationship, and Rodgers is sitting there in the crowd, like, with his head down and his sunglasses on and trying, like, not to look and, you know, not be noticed by fans and stuff. And at that point in time, Ted Thompson and Favre had a really strained relationship, and Thompson and the Packer people were there. But where I'm going with all that, Ebo, is the town was just insane. There were Favre people everywhere. There were third string, you know, left guards that he played with that showed up. I mean, I bumped into more of Favre's random teammates that weekend than you would see in a packed locker room and stuff like that. I mean, they came out of the woodwork. And I thought of that yesterday, right? What is this going to be like? I guess it's 5.5, 6 years from now, right? Rodgers is going to play this year, allegedly retire, and then it's 5 years to go in the Hall of Fame. So that would be, what, summer of 2032 he would go in. What is that going to be like, right, Ebo? Is Green Bay going to do a welcome back thing for Aaron before like they did for Favre? Is Packer Nation going to flock to Canton, Ohio like they did for Brett Favre in the summer of 16? I'm going to guess it's not going to be that crazy and that intense, Ebo, because really? I think Favre was certainly more beloved.
0: Yeah.
1: Now, again, time heals a lot of wounds, Ebo. And I just know my generation was bat bleep crazy about the Brett Favre, okay? And Aaron Rodgers rubbed a lot of peers my age, you know, in their 50s now, the wrong way, just with a lot of his stuff. But I think that younger generation, the average guy who's 35, you know, grew up and was nutso about Rodgers. So maybe that group descends on Canton. But it's going to be interesting, Ebo, right? Are the Packers going to roll out the red carpet to bring Aaron back? Probably, right? I mean, I'm sure there'll be some kind of big welcome. And, you know, you remember, though, Ebo, before Favre went in, they had that ceremony at Lambeau Field for Favre. They retired his number, put him up on, you know, to put him up on the Ring of Honor, and Lambeau was sold out on a random Saturday night, I think it was. It was insane, Ebo. I mean, people tailgated for hours and paid homage to Brett at that point in time. Are they going to do the same for Aaron? We'll see. It's going to be really interesting, Ebo. But Aaron, let's say this about Aaron, right? And he rubbed people certainly the wrong way at times. He was great with Jordan Love. He won him a Super Bowl. Should he have won more? Absolutely. Just like Favre, they both should have won another one or two along the way. But he won a heck of a lot of football games. He dominated the Chicago Bears, which was enormous to a lot of people, Ebo. He just owned the Bears, right? He still is the primary owner. I think when they take that team to Indiana, you know, Aaron's going to be at the front of that to get him down there as number one owner. But, Ebo, he did a lot of great things for the franchise. Was he a pain in the tuchus at times? Of course he was. And a lot of drama, certainly late in his career. And let's be honest, he had a lot to do with Mike McCarthy getting run out of town at the end of McCarthy's time. I mean, it is amazing. It is amazing they're trying to reunite
0: he
1: right
0: was throwing
1: now.
0: Games.
1: It's a hard thing to prove, Ebo, but I'm not going to argue with you on that.
0: I saw it with my own eyes, Rob. I saw it. I saw Aaron Rodgers doing things that only Kyle McCord could do, Robbie, or
1: Ebo, the backup quarterback this year at Madison West could probably make some better throws than Rodgers made that season.
0: Something stunk to high heaven, Rob.
1: Throwing little simple swing passes and skipping them on the turf and things like that. Yeah, I mean, I'm not going to go quite as far as you and suggest that, but there were some very non-Aaron Rodgers-like throws.
0: Come to the lunatic fringe. It's where life begins again.
1: It's not lunatic, Ebo. trust me, there is a large segment of Packer Nation that totally agrees with you about that claim, no doubt about it. So, no, Ebo, overall, though, yesterday, I thought he was fun. I thought he was great. And he didn't say anything that's going to move the needle or make headlines or anything like that. But, Ebo, I think he definitely wants to stay in the good graces of the organization and the town of Green Bay. He really did like Green Bay and, you know, golfed all the time and didn't mind going grocery shopping and being seen as Five Guys, which was his favorite hangout and things like that, Ebo. Listen, overall, how can you argue with his time in Green Bay, right? There's nothing's perfect in a 20-year marriage, which for the most part, that's what that was. And, again, yesterday, Ebo, I don't think he said anything outlandish or outrageous like he did on the McAfee show or something like that, but overall, I thought it was really good Aaron Rodgers stuff.
0: Well, Rob, I mean, Mike McCarthy had a really good reception. Remember, he came back to Lambeau Field, what was it, last season? And wasn't there a gigantic pop for Big Mike returning back? They were like, everyone was like, hell yeah, because they're honoring the Super Bowl team, if I remember correctly, right?
1: Right. And now remember, Ebo, you know, Mike McCarthy, even when he took the 1 year off.
0: Yep. They let and had him to work on the Mike McCarthy project before then going to the Cowboys.
1: Yep, which then he later on joked and told Jerry Jones that he sold him a big fib with that one.
0: The Manhattan Project, Rob. You know,
1: yeah, really, he really wasn't breaking down as many film and games and tape as he told Jerry Jones he did. He joked about that after he signed the contract with Jerry Jones. I think Big Mike was enjoying a lot of meals and not spending enough time on the treadmill or watching tape that off season. But you remember, Ebo, him and his family stayed in Green Bay, never sold the house. They actually only live like a mile away from Matt LaFleur. Big Mike's always been kind of still seen around town. Big Mike's a man of the people, right?
0: Yeah.
1: He is Pittsburgh macho, as he loved to say. Those Green Bay and those are his people. And the family never moved. Again, he was a first class human in his time in Green Bay, which plays very well in this state and certainly in Brown County with those people. So Mike McCarthy is always going to be, I think, from this point on. I know a lot of people soured on him late in his career, and you know he had the back to back losing seasons in 17 and 18. Those weren't good. But for the most part, Ebo, Mike McCarthy had a heck of a run in Green Bay, and he did things the right way. And he was kind of a man of the people in Green Bay and beloved by the locals. And that's only going to grow through time, Ebo, especially because he established roots in town. And that never really changed. You know, we'll see where Mike eventually settles down when he's done here with his time in Pittsburgh, whether that's Green Bay or he goes back to Pittsburgh where he still has family and stuff like that. But yeah, no, there's a reason Mike McCarthy got a huge reception, Ebo. He was, you know, overall, his tenure in Green Bay undoubtedly was a 9 out of 10.
0: Who do you think you are? I am Mike McCarthy. Rob, I'm curious. Would you like to do another segment? I was reminiscing about Big Mike, and we got a little late, you know.
1: Let's talk about the game a little tonight, Ebo, because there's jobs on the line. There's players with things to prove. I mean, there's a lot of I know people say preseason and they yawn and well, should I watch or not? Heck yeah, you should watch. I mean, if you really want to dive into this thing, Ebo, there are jobs and positions and a lot of stake tonight for a lot of guys.
0: How about this, Rob? Let's take a little commercial break here. I'll toss you on hold. I'll give a little send out to the long break, and then we'll come back and we'll talk about Steelers Packers tonight in Steel City.
1: Works for me, my man.
0: Sounds good. Let me toss in old Robbie. You just hang on, baby. Part one of Rob Reichel, Forbes.com, Conley Media. Part duh. Coming up. And yes, standing on the lunatic fringe, Robbie, and everyone else, life begins again. But you can yell into the abyss. But the more you yell into the abyss, sometimes the abyss will yell back at you. Think of that. We'll come right back.

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0: talking, and he really knows. 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Rob Reichel, Forbes.com, Conley Media. Robbie, back at it, baby. You squeeze a little work in there for 5 minutes?
1: Well, I like what you come back with out of the break, Evo, because a lot of people will tell you I'm dazed and confused.
0: Well, thankfully, we're not interviewing your wife, Rob. We're just interviewing you.
1: And thanks for asking. I did speak 5 minutes in. So good. That was a nice extended break. Good work.
0: Hey, Robbie, what are we circling tonight? I mean, starters, at the end of the day, whatever. What's the real battle? What are we really looking for?
1: Not whatever, Evo. I want to see Jordan Morgan, for example, right? You know, can he? I want to see Jacob Monk, for example. I mean, this offensive line's got a lot of questions right now. They have not been good this summer, Evo. They weren't good last year. They don't have any consistency or continuity. I want to see Marshawn Lloyd, Evo. I think you want to see Marshawn Lloyd, don't you?
0: I would love to, yeah, but I don't want him to get hurt in preseason game number one.
1: Stop worrying about who's going to get hurt. You live your life that way, Evo.
0: Did you just scold me? I've never been scolded by you. That's scary, Rob, for a second. Get Marshawn Lloyd's ass out there.
1: No, yes, exactly. Get his butt out there, whatever we can say on the air. I don't know if I can say that or not. So, Evo, this wussification of sports in 2026 just makes me want to vomit every single time. Evo, it was funny. So I'm doing a book on the 90s Packers, okay? I'll tell you the story quick. And I was watching week one, 96 Packers Tampa Bay a couple weeks ago, okay? And Green Bay blew them out. It's 34-3. And the announcers are saying during the broadcast, like, well, Mike Holmgren's really mad at Brett Favre because he was not good in that final preseason game. And they show us stats. I mean, and Favre played the entire preseason game to end 1996, for example, right?
0: Yeah.
1: We have load management in the NBA. The NBA has load management. You know, Major League Baseball, they start worrying when a guy gets to 90 pitches in a game instead of, you know, like back in the good old days when Nolan Ryan threw 175 and the Baltimore Orioles had a four-man pitching staff and nobody ever got hurt. Evo, I mean, I'll tell you this right now. Good for Matt LaFleur, number one, for playing these guys. Number two, for coming the other day to a press conference with some data over when guys play. Amazingly, Evo, when guys play, then they're not going to get hurt as frequently when the regular season begins, because guess what? Their bodies have become toughened and calcified.
0: Hardened.
1: Processed. Hardened. There you go. That's the word I wanted. Evo, when you sit around all summer and play patty cake and ballet with each other, and then all of a sudden you got to strap them on in week one and go play Minnesota and you get smacked in the mouth for the first time, guess what? You realize it hurts and your body isn't ready for that kind of physical contact. So, good for Matt LaFleur for doing this, Evo, to me anyways. I know most of society is probably going to beat him up for this because we've become such pansies with life and Evo, everyone's worried about, you know, getting hurt walking down the street now and stuff like that. Evo, live your life. Mm-hmm. And these athletes are paid to actually play the sport.
0: Hell yeah, Rob. Got me fired up.
1: You know that they're getting paid for. I mean, well, what a noble concept. Hell to yeah. Play the game you're getting paid for. Good for Matt LaFleur. But there's a lot to Evo. There's a lot to. There's going to be a lot to unpack from tonight. I want to see these stops. Evo, I want to see Brandon Cisse for a quarter,
0: same,
1: for example. I want to see him for a half. I want to see Nixon and St. Juice in that battle and stuff like that. There's a lot more to see. When you go head to head with somebody else rather than the same guys you're practicing against every single day. So, Evo, there's a lot to get to tonight.
0: Robbie, okay. I apologize for insinuating.
1: Don't apologize.
0: I don't apologize on the show, but you scolded me for the. I've never been scolded by Rob before. It was like scolding a little bit.
1: Not a scolding, just an opposing viewpoint.
0: Rob, you got me so fired up that. I had this for lunch. I'm going to eat for breakfast now. I'm just eating beef meatballs and drinking black coffee now. Listen to Rob Reichel talk about hitting somebody on a field. I love it, Robbie. You got me inspired. If I didn't have these beef meatballs, I'd be eating nails.
1: And taking shots at commercial breaks and going outside for a heater, huh?
0: I do have a pack of cigarettes in my car. I bought them not too long ago. Camel Blues.
1: Atta baby. Huh? Wow. I never knew that about you.
0: Well, I don't Canada, I don't like last time I smoked when I was like 21. I'm 38 now. Rob, Canada, they said it was the wildfires. It's like 5 to 7 cigarettes a day that you're inhaling. And I said, I'm not letting Canada win, dude. If I'm going to be smoking cigarettes, at least get me a cigarette, some nicotine then. So if Canada's forced me to smoke 5 to 7 cigarettes just by their wildfire smoke, I went out and bought a pack, Rob. I said, I'm going to enjoy it then, if that's the case.
1: Just get your own, right, instead of inhaling Canada's nonsense.
0: Like, at least let me enjoy it, so I got a little nicotine. It was awesome.
1: See, you are a throwback. The fact you would even for a second buy into this nonsense that, you know, athletes should not play the sport that they're paid to play is, listen, if you get dinged along the way and you lose a guy, you lose a guy. But I mean, you want to get ready to go beat Minnesota in week one, Ebo, to me, this is the way to do it. Play your people.
0: Rob, you are right. I am built different. Robbie, okay, what?
1: You are built different, Evo. God bless you for it.
0: Thank you, Rob. Hey, I have not much time left. Rob, what else are we looking at? Like, what about Trey Smack? Are we going to be overanalyzing and overreacting if he misses a kick, or is the Trey Smack criticism and nerves, is it warranted?
1: Oh, no, it's warranted, Evo. He's sitting just over 70% in 15 days since practice started now, kicking in wonderful Wisconsin weather, not rain and sleet and snow and garbage that we're gonna see in November, December, January, right? So no, I don't think you can overanalyze this or put him under the microscope, you know, enough. That's the job of an NFL kicker. Some guys are made to do it, some guys aren't, right? You can, and it's, listen, I mean, he has been hardened on some extent, you know, coming from Florida, kicking in the SEC. I think that, you know, that's a great place to start, and all the numbers back him up. Maybe he'll be better in games than he was in practice and things like that, or has been up till now in practice. He was really good the other night, or good, at least not really good, but good the other night in the family scrimmage, Evo 6-7. So that's, you know, that's 85.7%. So good for him on that. Evo, half the league last year, half the kickers kicked at 90%. Though this isn't Chris Jackie in 1996, where you're doing cartwheels because he made 80% of his kicks. Brandon McManus was 20-21 the other year, 2024, I guess it was, and what he's gone 18 months later. So, Evo, to excel in this league these days, you've got to kick in the mid to high 80s for sure, and he's nowhere near that at this point in time in the summer. But again, it's the summer. Mm-hmm. Nobody's going to remember this if he goes out this season, Evo, and he's 27-30.
0: That's
1: right.
0: That's true.
1: Which is what you want from a kicker. So no, Evo, all the heat, all the scrutiny, all the eyeballs, all of us standing there with notepads charting every single kick, good or bad, is just part of the job when you're a kicker in Green Bay or Denver or Houston or Cincinnati. It doesn't matter where you're coming from, Evo. That's the job these days of an NFL kicker. And if you're cut from a tough enough cloth to handle that, good for you. Yeah. And we'll see here over the next 3 weeks, Evo, if Trey Smack cut from that cloth.
0: If he's built different. Robbie, thanks
1: he's built like Evo.
0: I was benching 225 yesterday, Rob, and then I went out and smoked a cigarette after the gym. It was great. Pumping iron and pumping the nicotine.
1: And then mowed your lawn with your shirt off.
0: I do need to do that, Rob. The wife's been on my ass about mowing the yard.
1: Probably going to put in a new toilet and a sink today. I know how you're cut.
0: I do have to put in a new sink, too. I've been putting that up.
1: Yep, then you might go roof a house and do some road construction in your downtime.
0: I used to roof when I was younger. That's Robbie. Much love, Robbie.
1: I know how you roll, my man. I know how you roll. I want you to.
0: I don't ever want a roof or side again. I used to tar roofs when I was even younger, Rob. That sucked because you had to do it in the hottest days.
1: If there's ever another day, I want you on my as my wingman, not a guy like Matt LaFleur. So,
0: Rob, I love you too, brother. We'll do it again Tuesday. Have a great weekend, Robbie. Much love. All right.
1: All right, man. Talk to you Tuesday.
0: Built different. Where are you at, Mississippi Drew? He's jealous that I'm built different. Built different. All right, I got to take a break. I got more beef, meatballs, and black coffee to drink. I'm going to go get to my car and get my pack of smoke, dude.

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All right, welcome back in. Rob Reichel, you dirty dog, you. All right, WKTY, we love you guys. We'll see you on Monday. I'm absconding away to Door County tomorrow, just FYI. My wife, she got a random Friday off the other day. And she asked me, hey, can you take off Friday? I want a long weekend. We want to go somewhere. First, she said, hey, you want to go to Las Vegas or do you want to go to Florida? I said, yes. Both sound great. You pick. And then yesterday she goes, how do you feel about Door County? And I said, yes. Sounds great, honey. Happy wife, happy life. She said, hey, can you get off Friday? I said, let me go check. So I walked up to my bathroom and I looked in the mirror and I asked the boss, hey, can you get off work on Friday? And I looked back at myself and I said, yes, I can. I have vacation days to use. What are you going to do? What are you going to do? So I'll see you WKTY on Monday. Everyone else, we got one more hour. Stick around. Be with us.

0: We've got Wisconsin sports covered. 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The Zone. 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
1: Well, yesterday the Milwaukee Brewers would get swept in 11 by the San Diego Padres, falling 4-3 in extras. Gary Sanchez would homer in the second. He also would double in the go-ahead run for Milwaukee in the top of the 11th. While starting pitcher Dustin May would go 7 innings, giving up 4 hits, 1 earned run while striking out 6. It would be Antonio Senzatella who would take the loss, though, in the 11th to finish the game. The Brewers now sit 3 games above the Cubs for first place in the NL Central and will continue on with their West Coast road trip as they'll face the LA Dodgers tonight. First pitch coming at 9:10. Turning to the Packers, their preseason slate starts tonight against the Steelers out in Pittsburgh. It will be the first game for many players, including rookie offensive lineman Jaeger Burton. Unlike college or the regular season for the NFL, there is no true game plan in place for the Packers tonight. It could be rough for some, but Burton says it's pretty freeing for him.
2: I don't know. In a way, it is kind of exciting just to be able to go out there and not have to think and kind of just cut it loose and play. It kind of feels like a high school type of mindset in that way of the no game plan stuff.

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1: Wisconsin football had a scare yesterday at practice as offensive lineman Michael Reske was taken off the field and to the hospital as a precaution and for further testing after being injured during an 11-on-11 period. The Badgers, though, continue on with practice today for fall camp as they prepare for their September 6th matchup at Lambeau Field against the Notre Dame Fighting Irish. For the Wisconsin Sports Zone Network, I'm Ebo.

0: rowdy friends are coming over for Steelers and Packers tonight. Yes? Hey, do you want a party? I think I do, Hank. Hey, honey, this is old man. I would like to do both of those things. Hell yeah. My rowdy friends are coming over for a football tonight. Are you ready? Mike McCarthy, Aaron Rodgers, the Pittsburgh Steelers. Matt LaFleur, Jordan Love, the Green Bay Packers. All my rowdy friends coming over Thursday night. Hell yeah. I got some natural wings out on the floor. No doubt. Miss Wisconsin just walked through the door. All my rowdy friends, put on your Packers cheese head. Get ready. Yes, I want a drink. I would love to party, Hank. I would love to do all of those things while I watch the Green Bay Packers, baby, coming over for Packers tonight. You know what? Why not? A little Hank Williams Jr. to kick off the final hour here on this beautiful Thursday. Yes, I would like to party, Hank. Thank you. How did you know? How did you know? I am easily persuaded. Okay. Thursday Night Football. Thank you. Bo Cephas, everyone. Hank Williams Jr. And yes, let's see our guy Ram Jam Googling Miss Wisconsin right now. Someone told me Miss Wisconsin won. Did she win at all? Or did I hear something? It doesn't matter. Whatever. Doesn't matter. Matt LaFleur, Mr. Wisconsin, at least he'd be in the running, I guess, for the pageantry of it all. Matt LaFleur, again, talking about the potential of Jordan Love, the potential of starters playing, and Matt LaFleur basically saying, hey, it's up to me if Jordan Love's going to play or not, all right? I'm the man, and I'm the one that says yay or nay.
1: Is Jordan going to play on Thursday in Pittsburgh?
2: He will. As of right now, I always have the right to change my mind.
0: You a little stinker, you, but how much will they play, Matt? Come on.
2: I'd say it's pretty fluid in regards to how many snaps, but I do think there's a lot of value for all our guys to just get mentally prepared to go play a game. Whether it's one play, whether it's three plays, 10 plays, the whole game, I think there's a ton of value in that. Just getting your process down.
0: Get the process down. Okay.

0: Hey, speaking of getting processes down, I wanted to play this yesterday instead of just play it today, whatever. The process of Trace Mack kicking a field goal. You know, heard Rob Reichel just a little bit ago talking about how Trace Mack, if he misses field goals in practice like he has been, family night though, 6 of 7. But if he were to miss some field goals or even make some field goals, at family, or not family night, but preseason game number one, will people remember if he goes out there against the Vikings week one and hits all his field goals, and then week two hits all his field goals, and week three hits all his field goals? At the end of the year, if he finishes with missing a 3, 4, 5, like just a handful of them, will we remember him being 61.5% before family night happened his rookie year here? No, you'd be like, oh, the guy's actually pretty good. Good point from our guy, Rob Reichel. Trace Mack, though, asked, doesn't he feel he needs to prove anything this preseason?
1: You know, just get a feel of things. It's going to be like a, you know, regular game to me. So I don't know what I'm trying to prove because I'm just going to go out there and try to do my job.
0: Say that again, Trey. I don't know what I'm trying to prove. I'm just trying to go out there and do my job. Well, I think what you're trying to prove is that you're good at your job. That's just my thinking. I don't know what I'm trying to prove. I'm just trying there to go out there and do my job. I would say that you're just trying to prove that you're good at your job. That's just me. I'm not an NFL kicker. Is he getting the jitters for Thursday? Today,
1: there's always jitters. You know, I get jitters when I walk on the practice field, when I walk in the building. So you get jitters everywhere.
0: Jitters, I get them too every day. I crack the mic open to do the show every segment. I want to do good. If you get the jitters, it means you're thinking about it. You want to do good. You got to stay composed, though.
1: Our job isn't to go 100%. It's to, you know, hit a ball with smooth contact, like a golf swing. You're not going to swing 100 miles per hour at a golf swing. So our job is just to stay composed. So being 100% at that, staying composed, yes.
0: What? Hang on.
1: Our job isn't to go 100%. It's to...
0: Okay. He says our job isn't to go 100%. Remember this.
1: Our job isn't to go 100%. It's to, you know, hit a ball with smooth contact, like a golf swing. Uh-huh. You're not going to swing 100 miles per hour at a golf swing.
0: Yeah.
1: So our job is just to stay composed. So being 100% at that, staying composed, yes. Our job.
0: Hang on. I swear he says our job isn't to go 100%.
1: Our job isn't to go 100%.
0: Okay, yeah. And then at the end there.
1: So being 100% at that. Staying composed, yes.
0: Then at the end he says, you want to be 100% of that and stay... What? I just got to move on here. Smack says he won't change his approach in pregame. Smack, please.
2: Smack that.
0: Smack that. Smack that. Smack that. Done with you anyways. Line one, good morning.
3: Hey, Evo, long time no talk.
0: Big
3: how you
0: Ron,
3: been, buddy?
0: How was... Portugal? Where were you?
3: Yeah, I was in Portugal. It was awesome.
0: Man, it looked awesome, dude. I'm jealous. Next time you got to let me come with, okay?
3: Yeah, it's a great country.
0: How's the food?
3: The food was awesome. They had been kind of in one of the cities I was in, Porto. They have this dish called Francesina. That's like a sandwich with some really good like roast beef and pork tenderloin and sliced chorizo. Oh. And then what they do is they pour melted cheese over it. So you can't eat it with your hands. You have to eat it with like a fork and a knife. Ugh. And it's just incredible.
0: Big Ron, I just devoured 6 beef meatballs. I want that. What you just said. What was it called? Portocino or something? What the hell was it again?
3: Francesina or Francesina or something like that.
0: Meat and cheese. Sign me up, brother.
3: Meat and cheese. Yeah. I mean, it's total. You can totally see it being served at a supper club in Wisconsin.
0: Love it. Love it.
3: So, what's going on?
0: Welcome back to New Jersey. How's, what are we up to, man? What's going on?
3: Well, I'm a little annoyed that it's an early Thursday night football game tonight. It starts at 7 Eastern, so 6 Central. Am I right about that?
0: Yes, correct.
3: Yeah, I have to work till 7:30, so I'm going to miss the one series that, you know, Jordan Love plays. Or is Aaron Rodgers going to play a series? Has that been announced?
0: First it was, and then Rodgers was talking about his preseason is not real football. He doesn't care. And then Mike McCarthy said he wasn't sure who was going to play, but then we'll see.
3: I thought maybe Rodgers, you know, I don't know. I thought maybe Rodgers' ego would get the best of him. And he wanted
0: maybe.
3: To, like,
0: well, he said that he was going to play, and then he's talking about it's not being real football. And then Mike, I don't know. More will be revealed, Big Ron.
3: All right, so I don't have too much today, just a couple betting tips, and then I'll let you go. I just wanted to kind of check in, tell you I didn't forget about you.
0: I missed you, too.
3: So as far as my betting tips, I just, you know, the Brewers are in the tank on the West Coast, and the Cubs are on fire, so I just continue to bet against the Brewers' money line and take the Cubs' money line as long as this trend continues. You just hedge your emotions, you know. I know a lot of you know, Brewers fans would say that's blasphemy. How can you do that? But, you know, it's a strategy that kind of eases the pain. You know, you get some deposits.
0: So you'll be taking the Dodgers tonight?
3: Yeah, I'll be taking the Dodgers and I'll be taking the Cubs. So, and then on the Badger game, I really think you take the Badgers and the points. I really, you know, hopefully knock on wood, you know, you know, our quarterback won't get injured in the game like it's happened the last 3 years. But you know, from all the Jesse Temple reports and all that stuff, it seems like he's looking pretty good in practice and being pushed by that freshman.
0: Yeah.
3: There's some good, healthy competition in camp.
0: For sure.
3: And, you know, I just like the way the recruiting's picked up and everything. I know Vagabond John's been calling in and ripping on the offensive line.
0: Yeah, there was another injury yesterday on the O-line. We got Nick Olsen coming up here in about 10 minutes. He'll talk about it, too.
3: Okay, so I'm looking forward to that interview. Awesome. Maybe, you know, I won't place my bet, you know, until we get closer to game day, you know, because more injuries could happen and stuff like that.
0: Sure.
3: But right now, as long as they can stay healthy or get healthy, I'm going to take the Badgers plus 21.5 or whatever it is.
0: Love it. I think it's 21.5, yeah. Love it, Big Ron.
3: Yeah.
0: Your beautiful gambling mind.
3: All right, man. You're a treasure in a treat.
0: So are you. I'm glad you're back. I missed you, brother. Take care, all right?
3: All right. Take care. Bye-bye.
0: All righty, then. Line two, good morning.
2: Just joined Big Ron's fantasy football team.
0: Well, Big Ron was just speaking of you, you know? Look at that.
2: I know.
0: Wow. Look at us now.
2: What a guy.
0: What a guy. Then we got Nick Olsen coming up, and we're going to analyze the meat from the beat.
2: Dude, hell yeah. Hell yeah.
0: Oh, hell yeah, brother.
2: I hope that the pressure, so early, right, Ryan Hopkins was the standout, right? He was the first standout quarterback that all the beat kind of noticed.
0: It was a hell of a ball.
2: I also wanted to make sure everybody knows, like, hey, we're not saying that he's going to be the starter or he's going to be the, you know, the top guy here. And so since that moment, now all of a sudden Colton Joseph is standing out, you know, sticking out in the practice standouts repeatedly.
0: Yeah, I've been noticing that too.
2: Did we influence this?
0: Yes, of course we did. You already knew the answer was yes. Listen, I don't know because, I mean, we asked Jesse Temple, remember? We were adamant. Hey, if you were just a casual observer and you looked at Badger Twitter, Wisconsin stuff online, you would think that Ryan Hopkins was the truth because that's all everyone was reporting on how great this guy was. If you just jumped in blind, you'd think Kojo didn't even exist. And then what happens, Nick? Yep. There's this all out, either Kojo's definitely listening and he's trying to up his game, or the reporters are trying to squash any quarterback controversy. I don't know. Something's in the air, though.
2: One of those two things is happening. Because yesterday, he had a couple bombs, and I guess it was a great day for the offense, which is awesome to hear. Mm-hmm. We want a good offense. And then you read other reports where it's like, ooh, a couple of really bad decisions by Kojo. It's like, okay. Which one is it, you know? Like, what's going on here? So inconsistent early is the story of the QB play so far. Oh, line play. Did you see the guy was in an ambulance?
0: Yeah, they said an ambulance. They said it was just precaution. Just a precaution.
2: So I know that Grant pre-records his interviews, but it was like the news is hitting, and then in the afternoon he plays the interview with Jesse, and in the interview Jesse's just talking about how Mateos is forcing these guys every time they make a mistake to do up downs, right?
0: Mm-hmm.
2: And just go absolutely crazy in terms of like the conditioning, and he's trying to break them in like a stallion, right? Mm-hmm. I'm just gonna put this out there. I don't know if it's a bad look or if it's just
0: no, breaking him like a Bronco, not a stallion, a Bronco.
2: Yeah, he's breaking these guys like a Bronco, and then one of them ends up in an ambulance leaving practice.
0: What kind of Bronco are we talking about? Is it a wild Bronco, or is it one that OJ had his friend drive after someone died? Got killed, you know? Which kind of Bronco is it?
2: It's the 1993 Ford White Bronco XLT.
0: Did someone die in the field? Was there some gloves that couldn't fit? I don't know. Why are we breaking him like a wild Bronco that eventually loves you? I don't know.
2: For the media to happen, and then literally the next practice for one of the dudes to like leave in an ambulance, you know.
0: Hey, it was precautionary, all right? He was...
2: But do you want that level of toughness, right? They didn't like... So the offensive line has gone through. They didn't like the first guy Fickell brought in, Bicknell. Didn't like the way that he coached, thought he was too tough and too hard. Then they swing all the way into the other direction with the cuddly teddy bear of Blazek. Mm-hmm. And now they go swing back the other pendulum. So if you're an offensive lineman and you've been in Luke Fickell's program for, 4 years now, you've gotten... just thrown left and right in terms of the type of coach that's coming in to help you out.
0: Well, Vegaman, how about this? I'll have Nick, because I got to call him at 9:20 because we only have a limited amount of time. Then if you want to hear him, then we can analyze the meat from the beat if you want to call him afterwards. If you want.
2: Dude, is he cooking up some T-bones today? What's the meat going to be? We'll have to find out.
0: Well, we'll be putting it on the sizzling on the grill here in about 3 minutes, right, brother?
2: Hell yeah. Let's go.
0: See you, Vegaman. Hopefully chat soon. See you, buddy. Analyzing the meat from the beat. Vegaman John, this is his baby. Analyzing the meat from the beat. Nick Olson, live from Camp Randall. Practice. Six? I think it's six. Six? Seven? Seven? One of the practices, live from Camp Randall. Nick Olson from Badger 24/7. Out of 24/7. Analyzing the meat from the beat. Next.

0: I was just fooling about.
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0: We'll be back for Mo. Nick Ellison, Badger 24-7, 24-7 Sports. Nick, it's out of control, baby. What's going on, man?
1: Evo, I'm doing great, man. Like I said, you always have the best intros. Kind of a little bit maybe dreary, but it actually feels nice, brisk out here in Madison. I'm reporting live from Camp Randall.
0: I just heard the whistle, baby, live from Camp Randall. Practice number, is it six or seven? Which one is it today?
1: Seven. Hitting the midway point today, man.
0: Nick, I got to ask, brother, there was we're analyzing the meat from the beat. It's Vagabond John, the real Redshed, bringing this up, analyzing the meat from the beat. And I will say you were the first one, Nick, to have a player standing out that we thought would have been standing out a lot. It was, if you were blind and just thought and just jumped into online for Badger Wisconsin discourse, football discourse, you'd think that Ryan Hopkins was the QB1 because everyone was loving him. He's turning all these heads. You were the first one to report on Kojo having a great performance in practice, Colton Joseph. And then, yeah. How's Kojo been looking, brother? Come on.
1: Appreciate you saying that. And by the way, Red Shed, Vagabond John, this is my guy. At this point, we're fast friends. For real, I appreciate him. But it's funny, you know, the hyping and stuff that you talked about. Like, often, you know, people say I'm too positive or over-projecting. Like, Hopkins has been good. He's been really good, and I think he could be the future. But people got to remember that it is still going against the twos there.
0: Yeah.
1: And I think Kojo really turned the corner. This has been a couple practices this week. So I would say around that Saturday or Sunday mark, Evo, you know, I think just like spring ball, he started to get a little bit more comfortable. Obviously, the line was protecting well, giving him some more time. And, man, I do know that you follow my stuff, but you saw the official everything yesterday. No hyping needed with Joseph and Hilton. They're establishing a real, real chemistry. And I think that he went from a solid first week to so far, I think Kojo's had a really, really strong week. Probably, if you ask for a grade, it'd frankly be around that B+, A- type of range. I think he's been really solid and in control this week.
0: Hey, how's Hilton Jr.? Is he going to be the number one? Is he the man right now?
1: So here's the thing. So this is somebody, you know, I love that class of 25, right? Watched him, I think, three times as a high schooler. So him, Posta, Catalano, Bork, you know, we were ahead of the game. Look, I thought that things were a little bit quieter in the spring, and I think he probably would agree with that because he's obviously NFL legacy, so he knows what it takes, Ebo. Again, I talk about turning the corner. If I wanted to, I probably could have said he was a standout 5 out of the 6 days here. He has been, and here's what so stands out. I think everybody kind of has their strengths. Brooks, I think, a little bit short, intermediate game, possession guy. Tyrell Henry, leader. He's got speed. I like what he's done, too. But Hilton, he's kind of the technician. You know, he's a really good route runner. But he impressed me with his athleticism. I think it was the third clip in that Wisconsin football tweet yesterday between Joseph and Hilton. He had to go up and get that thing in the back of the end zone. As you can hear, we're live at camp, which is awesome. Yeah. But he showcased that. He came down with it. I had him down for 8 catches yesterday. 4 touchdowns, which you saw them all on the clip. No drops. I think he's had just 1 or 2 in 7 days. That's certainly pretty good. So I think he's pacing that way, Ebo. I'm not ready to obviously call it yet. We still got to see it in games and stuff. But you ask who could be the ceiling raiser, it'd be Eugene Hilton.
0: Hell yeah, dude. So, Nick, let me ask you. Eric Mateos met with the local media the other day. That guy, did he practice those liners in front of his mirror before he came out for that, Nick? Or does he just have that in there?
1: He always has some of those, which is really awesome. And it's kind of fun because he's one of the most intense, no question. Like, he really gets on the guys. I think they really appreciate that. But it is funny how he has those, like you said, kind of zingers or one-liners that'll make you chuckle a little bit. I already know which one I'm sure you were laughing at.
0: I mean, he could sell ice to winter. He could sell fire to hell. He's a hustler. He could sell water to a well, Nick, okay?
1: That's good.
0: I love this. Well, I can't take credit. That was JC. So, Nick, let me ask you.
1: Could he sell ketchup popsicle to a woman in white gloves, though? I hope you know that reference.
0: Well, I do, but also, I don't know. If it's a little old lady, he wants to be the one to help her across the street, but if someone steals her purse, he wants to go be the whoop the person's ass, too. Nick.
1: So good.
0: The offensive line. Is that the weakest spot coming into the season, though? There's some injuries. I know another guy went down yesterday. Like, Haywood's lower body injury. Like, what's going on with the O-line?
1: Yeah, I don't think that I would say that, Evo, to be quite honest. Okay. I mean, I'd say they're dealing with you know, some of the most adversity right now, certainly, with obviously having two surefire starters out, you know, a couple foundational pieces and leaders of the team. But I think that they used that off day really, really well. I think that would have been, around Sunday or Monday. I think that the last couple of days, it's been a lot stronger. I think pass pro was terrific. Evo on Wednesday, you know, it's not going to be perfect. Like, they're going to have their moments. This is a good defense. Matt Mitchell's got 5, 6, 7 guys that can rush the passer. So, yeah, it's not always going to be perfect. But I thought P.J. Wilkins really had a nice day after, you know, he had some tougher moments over the weekend, which happened. I'm not worried long-term about Haywood or Mandel.
2: Okay.
1: From my understanding, I think there's a great, great chance at least one of those guys is back for ND, maybe both. So I would just say, you know, it's tough for some of these younger guys to get more opportunities, but then that kind of makes you better long-term, obviously. Guys like Blake Cherry and certainly, you know, Styles Blackman, obviously Lucas Simmons. So that's what I would say, Evo.
0: Okay.
1: You know, I think that Mateos is one of the best technical coaches on the staff, and I think they'll continue to grow. There have been those moments, but especially with those two in there, I still think it'll end up being a strength.
0: It's a technician. Nick, who else? You know, who else has been jumping out for you for fall camp? Or anyone else that maybe, you know, people aren't getting, you know, recognition for or talking about that's jumping out for you?
1: Oh, absolutely. Somebody that I think has been really consistent that honestly, I wasn't sure if he'd maybe get to this point already after some early struggles last year, Matt Young at safety. He's just totally kind of, you know, reshifted his potential. He's one of the leaders on the defense. He comes up in the run. He's been pretty solid and consistent in coverage. I like what he's done. I'd also mention Tommy Heiberger, Ebo. You know, he's not going to start with guys like Mason Post and Cooper Catalano in there. But, man, he's healthy now. He's been really good. And then, of course, somebody we've talked about for a year or two also has some great sound bites, Charles Perkins.
0: Dude, I mean, his voice, really, he's really like, you got to look like Warren Sapp, too, a little bit.
1: I saw a couple of tweets about that too, man. You know, it's going to be interesting because that is a spot. I'll tell you, I told you in the spring, I needed to see some growth from there because they lost 2 or 3 guys to the NFL. So of course you got to build back up that talent. Like I said about Matt Mitchell and Mateos, I think that EJ Whitlow is a good developer. These guys seem very close, selfless. If you can rotate 5+ guys in that room, you're solid. And you know, I got to see more, obviously, consistency with the offense and everything, but that defense should be a top 25-ish or so unit if they can get some consistent help, which I think they will.
0: All right, Nick, last thing for you. We got a couple of questions. One of them, you know, before you know, it's going to be Lambeau Field September 6th against Notre Dame. Our guy Johnny Cribbage had texted in for this for Olsen. After seeing Kojo and Eugene Hilton Jr. linking up and all that, can UW Wisconsin muster up 2 touchdowns in the first half against Notre Dame? Look in your crystal ball, Nick.
1: Ooh, that's a good one. I actually think it's a fair question, too. You know, not asking me to project anything crazy. Seeing that, obviously, it's going to be scripted early. Yeah, that's possible.
0: Let's go.
1: I'm not saying it will for sure happen. You know, we're watching more consistently. ND has a loaded defense, top 3 team in the country. So, got to keep working. But, yes, I'm not going to be shocked if that happens. I do think it'll be a competitive first half, and we'll see how things shake out defensively.
0: Okay. All right, Nick. Well, we'll let you go back to practice, all right? Thanks.
1: I got time for one more. Oh. If you got one more, okay, Vagabond John.
0: You tell us, Nick, what else is popping out for you? What else is happening leading up to day 7 here for fall camp? How's the vibes for football? Does it feel different than the years previous?
1: Not
0: Platteville?
1: Yeah. I'm using, kind of careful and cautious there with that one just because we thought it felt different last year, and then obviously an injury, 7 or 8 minutes in, kind of shifted things. So taking it one day at a time. But here, I will say that. And then I'll also say, Evo, a little basketball note, because I know that you love that. Braden Carrington, obviously there's a strong chance that he's back with the program. Now, that is what he hopes for. That is what the program hopes for. And I expect for there to be some, true, clear-cut finality with that in the next 7 to 10 days. So we'll see for certain, but I think there's a good shot. And if that ends up happening, I go from feeling good about that floor to great for Wisconsin basketball.
0: Nick, you are an absolute legend, brother. You have yourself a fantastic weekend. Are you doing anything fun? You gonna besides football or basketball?
1: Man, I, I actually have a loaded weekend. I'm really excited about it. Going to hit a couple sports card shops. Beyonce's coming with me Friday, dinner with some friends. Oh. We've got camp again on Sunday, and then ending the weekend with a little grill out, man. It's going to be awesome.
0: Bonsai cards and collectibles, Nick. I suggest hitting that out there in Windsor.
1: That's a good one. And Slab Factory on the west side, all great spots, man.
0: Love it, brother. Nick, enjoy the weekend, man. You're a treasure and a treat. We love you, dude. Thanks again.
1: You're the best, dude.
0: We got a good sale going on, too, for Badgers 24/7?
1: Thank you so much. Yeah. Best one of the year, 60% off. And I'll be quite honest, we are top 10 in the nation right now in what we're selling. Really proud of that. Hope it can continue, Ebo. Thank you.
0: You're the man, Nick. We love you, buddy.
1: You're the best. Talk soon.
0: There he goes, Nick Olson. Now back to Camp Randall you go. Go cover the Badgers. Thanks for your time. Speaking of time, where has it gone? We'll come right back.
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0: That was Nick Olson live from the bowels of Camp Randall covering the Badgers. And this guy's taking it upon himself, and I love this. Analyzing the meat from the beat. Vagabond John back at it after we hear from the beat. Now we analyze the meat. Vagabond, welcome back.
1: We're at it like steaks on a grill. What's the temp?
0: Medium rare, please.
1: You know how you squeeze different fingers together on your hand to figure out what temperature your meat's at? You ever hear about that trick?
0: Oh, of course, yeah.
1: You're a meat guy. You're always grilling.
0: Vagabond, I just put down 6 beef meatballs when Rob Reichel was on. I had steak ribeyes on the Blackstone the other night. It's beautiful.
1: Well, flat top guy.
0: Well, I got these beautiful 1.5-inch thick ribeyes, manager special that I found. They were a nice price point, so I got them. And I usually do them on my steel. I have a gas stove, and I use it on my steel pan. And I'm like, I'm gonna try the flat top this time. The cast iron or the Blackstone. I prefer the steel. We're going back to the steel next time.
1: I at our baby shower last week, I had the Costco ribeyes. You get that 3-pack. It's like $70 or whatever, and it's just like meat for 20 people. And I had that going in the grill, and I just used a standard 4-burner gas grill at the grate.
0: Mm-hmm.
1: And we got perfect steaks. And I'm like, you know, is flat top a myth? Like, I was always, for a long time, I was a little nervous to cook a high-quality thick steak on a, you know, grill like that, but I got it up to a 900-degree sear for about 30 seconds each side, then cut it down to 240 and let them sit for 30 minutes, and it was a perfect reverse sear, just on a gas flat top,
0: Did you post that picture? Was that the picture you posted with the analyzing the meat?
1: Yeah,
0: it looked beautiful, dude. It looked well done. It was, and well done as in not the temperature. I'm sure your temperature is 130 to 135 degrees for a nice medium rare.
1: Yeah, 132 is about, about the right spot.
0: Unless you take it off at like 125, let it rest for about 5 minutes, internally it'll come up around like 130, 135, you know. But,
1: that's analyzing the meat.
0: Yeah, but
1: let's
0: talk
1: about the beef.
0: I'm back to the steel on the gas stove. That's my preferred method. But hey, what are you going to do? If it's over 2 inches, I like to sous vide it and then sear it, kiss it. Anyways, let's analyze the meat from the beat.
1: You and I are going to get distracted with this bit because we're going to want to talk about steak.
0: I'm starting. I could eat a steak
1: right now.
0: We're going
1: to forget about the beat.
0: I've had steak like 3 times this week. I might go a 4th tonight. Anyways.
1: There you go. Yeah, I mean, look, Olson's calling in live. You can hear the camp going on in the background. What an electric spot. They got a huge storm coming, so I imagine they're going to go inside that big, new, beautiful facility for most practice today. But, yeah, man, I mean, it's interesting to hear the Kojo kind of turnaround. Height early. Love hearing about T.Y. Hilton. Not T.Y. Hilton. T.Y. Hilton's kid turning it around. At the receiver position, my follow-up question for Olson would have been, and this is something to think about, right? Mm-hmm. Is if not offensive line, is wide receiver still the weak point then? Because you phrased the question, is offensive line the biggest glaring weakness going into week one versus Notre Dame? And I think towards the end of the season, I think Mateos, the way he's got these guys working, all this depth working, you mentioned Blake Cherry, the young guy came with Mateos from Arkansas. By midseason, I think this depth is going to be ready to rock and roll. But early, man, you got to be nervous about the health of this O-line going in. So, I don't know. And if not the O-line, is it the receiver? So, what's the weak point? And then what's the strength? Running back, we haven't really heard too much other than good things from Abu Sama. So, what do you think?
0: I think those are some great questions. I could do that Monday with Jesse Temple. How about that? You want me to write these down? Get ready for him? But I think the Mateos, I'm not sure. I want to believe, but also I've been burned so many years now with no matter what lip service they give. I don't know if just churching it up, putting lipstick on a pig is going to change anything, but we'll see.
1: I guess my ultimate question, this was in the Locked On Badger Discord yesterday where people were just going back and forth on positions and coaches and how improved it is. I mean, they did come in absolute dead last season in, going into this year. In recruiting in the Big Ten, right? When you combine transfer portal and high school classes, they're 18 out of 18 in the conference. And so I know Big Ron mentioned earlier, hey, I like the direction the recruiting's going. And I just got questions about that, right? Because how do we come in dead last in the conference? You know, all these guys they brought in, all these offensive linemen, they're pretty low to middle rank, you know, in terms of what talent was available. And so we've got questions about the depth, but more importantly, somebody in the Discord just said, hey guys, kind of a record scratch moment. Do you remember when Phil Longo had to yell at Luke Fickell to take a timeout during a game and like remind him? Like, there's also the football coach element of this and the player development we're seeing in camp, but like, yeah. Luke Fickell's still the head coach, and yeah. we have seen game management. It's not like every single loss over the last three seasons has been a blowout.
0: Yeah.
1: Some of these games have just been kind of coached away.
0: Yeah. All right, we'll gather some questions over the weekend, and remember the ones that you asked now, because we'll do it again with Jesse Temple on Monday, and then Zach Heilprin, and then Nick Olson. We'll just keep analyzing meat from the beat. All right? Meat, yeah, I meat hope, from the beat.
1: I hope Mateos doesn't kill anybody this weekend. Let's just hope for that. Let's go with that.
0: All right, fun. Enjoy my steak. See you, brother. Line four, good morning.
2: Hey, it's Darnell.
0: Darnell, what's up, you? What's up, dude?
2: Well, great analysis there, especially on the meats. Just absolutely fantastic. 132 degrees is the perfect steak for a perfect temperature for a ribeye.
0: Truly.
2: that aside, you might hear the fickle life of being a slow pitch softball manager.
0: I would love nothing more than to hear the intricacies, the ins and outs, the fickleness of being a slow pitch softball manager. Yes, please.
2: So let's put it this way. We are going into the playoffs right now. Right? We're
0: congratulations.
2: Co-ed. We're in the top league now.
0: Mm-hmm.
2: But we're co-ed.
0: Mm-hmm.
2: We finished the season 4-2, mm-hmm. which means that we end up, you know, we're the three seeds, so we have to play the bad team to make sure that we're in the actual good bracket, whatever.
0: Mm-hmm.
2: Okay. So we played a team that we beat 26-1 about 3 weeks ago, last night.
0: Mm-hmm. Mm-hmm.
2: We were down 4-2 in the sixth inning.
0: Mm-hmm.
2: And this manager was tearing his hair out, trying to figure out what the heck was going on. Until we hit three home runs in the sixth inning and won 10-4. It was, you know, we needed the bats to come alive. Obviously, you know, the Brewers weren't helping us out at all with kind of losing while we were playing. So,
0: you know what happened during that game, right? You know what happened during that game? Can I just guess?
2: What's that?
0: I can do all things through him who strengthens me.
2: you know, I think God might be a mighty Megan's fan. We'll see.
0: Whatever you do, work heartily. As for the Lord and not for men.
2: Hey, you know what? I was getting pretty close to cursing his name a little bit with some of the luck we were having there, but I stuck true to my values.
0: Yep.
2: And the other team, by the way, I just need to point this out. If you're playing slow pitch recreational softball,
0: yeah.
2: There's no need to cheat. All right. That's a little bit ridiculous.
0: That is yes. Yes.
2: Yeah. Like,
0: hey,
2: like,
0: hey,
2: as,
0: an athlete is not crowned unless he competes according to the rules.
2: Absolutely. Timothy. As into it as I get, don't get me wrong, I'm about as competitive as they get. As into it as I can get into this stuff here,
0: uh-huh.
2: I will never cheat. That is ridiculous. Come on, man. This is like, it's a.
0: How do you cheat in slow pitch softball, by the way? Like what do you do?
2: I will tell you.
0: Please.
2: They were batting out of order.
0: No.
2: They had like four or five people that could really, you know,
0: yeah.
2: put a sting on the ball,
0: mm-hmm.
2: and they had them batting every five people or so. It was pretty bad. And then in the last inning when they were down and we had to get that save, they had the guy that flew out to end the inning
0: mm-hmm.
2: hitting leadoff in the next inning. I'm like, you got to be a little less obvious about it here. Like, you guys are stupid.
0: Okay, that makes sense then. Yes.
2: Isn't that ridiculous?
0: It is.
2: Like, come on. So I was kind of chirping at him from short, but, you know.
0: Well, you are the manager. You have some standards to uphold, you know.
2: Yeah. You know what? It is all good. I don't know. If we lost that game, I might have been Samson, you know, just like in the temple, pulling down the pillars and just letting everything fall down on me and the Philistines, man.
0: Instead, we can go Corinthians here. Do you not know that in a race, all the runners run? But only one receives the prize. So run that you may obtain it.
2: Man, I'm hungry for that $100 credit fall league, man.
0: I'm hungry for you. I'm fired up. Let's go. I'm in.
2: Let's go.
0: What's your team name? The Holy Rollers?
2: No, we're the Megans.
0: Oh.
2: Yeah. Yeah. I'm not even going to get into it. It's,
0: okay.
2: It's,
0: sounds good.
2: Interesting.
0: Well, congratulations, but, all right?
2: Yeah, appreciate it.
0: Yeah. Keep us updated. I want to know more.
2: Yeah. F the Brewers, man. Cool.
0: Hey, I'll leave you. Last thing. Will the Brewers be in first place come Monday after their series against the Dodgers?
2: Whew, I don't know. We'll see. I think they're going to – they'll probably have to bounce back a little bit here. Otherwise, you mm-hmm. know, fans might go into actual despair.
0: Mm-hmm.
2: Sounds like Jake Bauer's a little pissed off, which I think is a good look. Mm-hmm. They should be pissed off. They're playing like dog crap mm-hmm. like the last 2 months at least on offense. So that'd be nice if they could snap out of that a little bit.
0: Darnell, when's your last game? When's your next game for softball? Sorry.
2: Next Wednesday, man.
0: Iron sharpens iron, and one man sharpens another. All right? Proverbs.
2: Whatever you say. Whatever you say.
0: It's Proverbs. It's Proverbs.
2: Is that a proverb?
0: It is.
2: Okay. I must have missed that one in Bible school.
0: Hey, we love you, brother.
2: Yeah, have a good one.
0: Bring us home, line three.
3: Meow?
0: What'd you say, meow?
3: Well, you want me all hibbity-jibbity jumping from a cat litter?
0: What'd you say, meow?
3: Meow?
0: Listen here, meow. You're going to talk about something now, all right? Z of the D-mail?
3: All right, here's the deal, though.
0: The what?
3: Here's the deal, though.
0: Please say you said deal, though.
3: Here's the deal, though.
0: Okay.
3: So I saw Super Troopers 3.
0: Oh! How was it, meow?
3: I'm going to be honest with you.
0: I'm going to guess it wasn't that great.
3: It wasn't that great.
0: Yeah, I could have told you that.
3: I think the movie will age a little bit better over time,
0: mm-hmm.
3: and also with some brewskis or some and other inhibitors mm-hmm. to help out. Mm-hmm. But it had its moments. I honestly thought the end credits scenes, when the stuff they take out of the movie, was kind of funnier than the stuff that was in the movie.
0: That's interesting. If you have to wait till the credits to laugh more than the actual movie, we have concerns.
3: Yes.
0: Yeah.
3: So I'm going to go 6.2 out of 10.
0: Mm.
3: Yeah, for those who want to go watch in movie theaters, I'd probably just save your money and just wait for it to get to a streaming service, which I'm going to say right now, it'll probably be available for streaming probably by mid-September, October. I feel like this movie is going to be in theaters for 3 weeks, and then it's going to get pulled.
0: Well, did I see that the John Madden movie is going right to streaming?
3: I have no idea. I'll have to do my research, but I would not.
0: But I think Nick Cage, isn't it? Nick Cage is John
3: it
0: Madden.
3: Is Nick Cage.
0: Yeah, I think I read it's going straight to streaming. That's when you know it's really, really good. I could be wrong on that.
3: Yeah,
0: But I don't think I am.
3: It depends on who puts it out. You know, if it's Amazon, you know, they might want a movie that goes straight to streaming.
0: Yeah.
3: Streaming stuff.
0: Yeah.
3: Who knows?
0: Yeah. And I appreciate it going straight to streaming. Z, anything else quick, brother?
3: Nope. Here's the dildo.
0: See you, buddy. Much love.
3: Here.
0: See you. Slow pitch softball. Movie reviews. Bible verses. Analyzing the meat from the beat. Ribeyes at 132 degrees. Flat top steel grill. We cover it all.

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13: The sun hits so hard when you know you don't have to work Friday.
14: Are you off tomorrow?
13: Yeah, I'm going to Door County.
14: Oh!
13: My wife, she's got her this random, earlier this week. Good morning, Grant, by the way.
14: Good morning, Eva.
13: She goes, hey, I just randomly got this Friday off. You want to do a long weekend somewhere? I said, sure. She said, what do you think about Vegas or Florida? I said, sounds amazing. And then yesterday she goes, hey, what do you think of Door County?
14: What happened? wait a minute.
13: I said, sounds nice. So Door County does, Grant.
14: I'm off next week.
13: And you're off next week. That's got to feel good.
14: Feels so good. I heard you mention to Vagabond John, you ate how many Swedish meatballs during?
13: Six.
14: What did you eat during the rest of the interview? I know, that. So that's the first Robert Eichel answer. What did you eat during the rest of his appearance?
13: Well, you had stole my fork. Well, borrowed my fork. So I
14: sorry
13: went,
14: about that.
13: I went with handhelds damn as it. Opposed to something. No, great. Yesterday, I ate six hard-boiled eggs during during the course of a couple commercial breaks. Six is the theme.
14: Yeah, I remember this morning as I was getting my lunchbox here, I'm like, oh my God, I have Evo's fork. And I just know that he packed something delicious this morning.
13: No, they're beef. They weren't even Swedish. They're just beef meatballs. I have a chicken breast, too, in the fridge. I'm just going to eat that in my hands, too.
14: You'd think, sorry to be whiny, complainy guy here. You'd think we could get a little silverware in our break room, you know.
13: Hey, what's mine is yours, Grant.
14: Well, I know, but I forgot to put it back.
13: You don't even have to clean it. Just put it back. I don't clean my coffee mug. I don't clean my fork. I just use it.
14: I don't either, but I should clean your fork.
13: Whatever. Who cares?
14: Sorry, Mom.
13: I don't care.
14: I mean,
13: there's a vessel from your plate to your mouth and it worked great.
14: Your eating and your drinkware have been under fire the last couple of weeks. That's why I felt a little sensitive.
13: The fork I have no attachment to. I have no, besides whatever stabs to put in my mouth.
14: Yeah.
13: Grant, I'll miss you. Enjoy your vacation.
14: Enjoy your long weekend in Dorktown.
13: And we'll carry on the flame Monday through Friday with your absence, right?
14: Thank you. Appreciate it.
13: And Grant's doing Bill Michaels. The Grant, Bill's Michaels, right?
14: Correct.
13: It would be so nice. We'll see you guys Monday.
0: We've got Wisconsin sports covered. W244DR Fitchburg. WOZN Madison. The Zone. This is a Wisconsin Sports Zone update.
13: Well, yesterday the Milwaukee Brewers would get swept in 11 by the San Diego Padres, falling 4-3 in extras. Gary Sanchez would homer in the second. He also would double in the go-ahead run for Milwaukee in the top of the 11th. While starting pitcher Dustin May would go 7 innings, giving up 4 hits, 1 earned run while striking out 6. It would be Antonio Senzatella who would take the loss, though, in the 11th to finish the game. The Brewers now sit 3 games above the Cubs for first place in the NL Central and will continue on with their West Coast road trip as they'll face the LA Dodgers tonight. First pitch coming at 9:10. Turning to the Packers, their preseason slate starts tonight against the Steelers out in Pittsburgh. It will be the first game for many players, including rookie offensive lineman Jaeger Burton. Unlike college or the regular season for the NFL, there is no true game plan in place for the Packers tonight. It could be rough for some, but Burton says it's pretty freeing for him.
2: I don't know. In a way, it is kind of exciting just to be able to go out there and not have to think and kind of just cut it loose and play. It kind of feels like a high school type of mindset in that way of the no game plan stuff, so I'm excited.
13: Quarterback Jordan Love also expected to play at least a little bit tonight, though how many snaps the starters will get remains to be seen.
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1: This is a Wisconsin Sports Zone update.
3: Well, it's game day for the Packers. They're going to open up the preseason tonight against the Steelers out in Pittsburgh. Still up in the air as to how much Green Bay starters will play, though Coach Matt LaFleur has said that he finds a lot of value in at least some playing time for starters at this point. As for the Steelers, former Packers quarterback Aaron Rodgers did not play in the preseason a year ago under Mike Tomlin. Said he doesn't really care if he plays or not this year under Mike McCarthy. However, Rodgers was a little sad that the game wouldn't be in Green Bay.
4: Yeah, it would have been strange being in that locker room and stuff, but I would have found my way over, like many former players have over the years, find my way over in the police office and hang out back there and see some of the guys and see some of the trainers and the equipment staff and all the people that I really care about that still work there. So yeah, I was definitely bummed out that we weren't in Lambeau for this one.
3: Again, it'll be the Packers and Steelers tonight in the preseason. Kick is slated for 6. Turning to the Badgers, they continue to go through fall camp in Madison. There's a battle of backup quarterback behind starter Colton Joseph. It's between transfer Deuce Adams and true freshman Ryan Hopkins. Both have had their moments, and QB coach Kenny Guyton hopeful a decision's going to be made here in the next couple of weeks.
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3: Well, the Brewers are in Los Angeles. It's where they're going to open up a series against the Dodgers tonight. Milwaukee just got swept in San Diego, dropping their lead in the NL Central to just 3 games over the Cubs. First pitch tonight is at 9:10. With this Wisconsin Sports Zone Network update, I'm Zach Heil-Pritt.
5: Hour number 4 of the Bill Michaels Show. Mike Clemens will be here in about 20 minutes. We'll get a recap of the week up in Green Bay and a little bit of a preview of Packers-Steelers tonight from Mike Clemens. I hope you've been enjoying the show so far. My name is Grant Bills. I'll be in tomorrow as well, and then Bill will be back on Monday, and I'll be gone all of next week. I'm going on vacation, and then we'll be locked in for football for the next couple of months. So Bill will be back on Monday. I miss Bill as well. So it's not just you. Doing my best here to keep the show flowing as normal as possible. Mike Clemens certainly helps that. I'm a little curious or a little confused or a little unsure as to what to do with a preseason game. Now, as host of a sports talk show responsible for filling a couple hours of content every day, it would be irresponsible for me to look at a preseason game and say, it doesn't really matter. Well, if a preseason game doesn't matter on sports talk radio this week, then I'm not sure what does, right? Like, of course, we got to find something in there. What position battles, what positions have spots up for grabs? What can we learn about the approach or the ethos maybe of this team in 2026, 2027? There's got to be something to come out of this game, right? So I want to replay for you just this one answer from Andy Herman in hour number one when I asked him, all right, like what matters in a preseason game and what specifically matters in this preseason game tonight? Because if anyone's going to sift through that, it's Andy, who does Pack-A-Day. He does a podcast about the Packers every day.
6: 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It matters for guys like Nasir Stackhouse. It matters for guys like Jonathan Ford. It

0: 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Here's Chris Black and Adam Abdallah.
1: All right, here we go on a Thursday. 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I'm Chris Black, along with Adam Abdallah, broadcasting live from the great city of Chicago each and every day on the air until 3 Eastern. 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How about this, Abdallah? We have made it to a night of the preseason where we have many games this evening. 6 games to watch in the NFL in the preseason. 2 of those games you can find nationally on the NFL Network. Packers and Steelers, 7 Eastern. Titans, 49ers, 9 Eastern. So your local teams, you'll be able to watch those throughout the night. If you are in a market that has a team playing, 6 games tonight. But in case you don't, you have the NFL Network. You got 2 games this evening. I'm excited. There's a lot of great football for the preseason tonight.
2: I feel
1: like you have to clarify. For the preseason, there's a lot to pay attention to, a lot of different storylines, a couple of teams where we can have conversations about what they're expected to be this upcoming season.
2: Yeah.
1: But yeah, 6 games tonight in the NFL.
2: I think there's a lot of intrigue out there. I mean, look, Joe Burrow and the starters for the Bengals are going to be starting for a little bit. I think you're going to get your first and extended look at Fernando Mendoza in a Raiders uniform. Kirk Cousins is going to get the start for however long, a drive, 2 drives, whatever it is. But you're going to get an extended look at Fernando Mendoza and what he's going to look like. And then on the other side, Carson Beck, who looked really good, is going to play, again, for an extended period of time.
1: In the preseason.
2: But it's good to see what these players look like in their first, quote-unquote, NFL action. It's good to see these guys start to play and get in the rhythm of an NFL offense. I don't think that anybody is going to do anything to overtake any jobs. I don't think that this start is going to mean, unless Fernando Mendoza goes out and hits like 80% of his passes, goes out and throws for like 3 touchdowns, and Kirk Cousins comes out and looks like complete ass. Like, there's no way. I don't think tonight is going to solidify anything. Now, maybe if we get into the second game, maybe the third game, there's a situation where you could make a case that Fernando Mendoza he's the one guy that I think where there could be a case where, hey, tonight could be the start of a player could overtake the starter. Because we know at a certain point this year, the plan is Fernando Mendoza is going to start over Kirk Cousins. He's not going to be the starter for the entire season unless by some miraculous occurrence the Raiders are in a playoff hunt.
1: But they haven't publicly said that, though. They're starting Kirk Cousins.
2: He's gonna start.
1: You and I assume he will play at some point. He will start.
2: He's going to start.
1: They haven't said that, though.
2: He's going to start. Like, there's no world where Cousins is the starter for 17 games this season unless by a miracle the Raiders are sniffing at the playoffs. There's no way. There's
1: That, was it last week that you told us on the show that
2: you
1: had a sniffer list?
2: My playoff, unless the Raiders, and I'll tell you this right now, the Raiders will not be on my playoff sniffers.
1: Okay, all right. The sniffer list from Abdallah.
2: Well,
1: yeah.
2: Listen, NBC can have their in the hunt, okay?
1: Right, okay.
2: They've cornered the market on in the hunt.
1: Sure.
2: All right? On the Black and Abdallah program, we need to have our own.
1: This is yours. This is not mine.
2: But we could, I mean, listen.
1: I like saying teams that are frisky. I go with.
2: We could get Flonase on board. We could get Nasacort on board. We could get the possibilities are endless.
1: Come talk to me in like January and February when I'm just like battling a head cold every other week.
2: Yeah, exactly.

0: Lions, Bengals, 7 Eastern. Packers, Steelers, 7 Eastern. Colts, Patriots, 7:30 Eastern. Cardinals, Raiders, 8 Eastern. Chargers, Texans, 8 Eastern. And then the Titans and the 49ers, 9 Eastern. So a lot of games. You mentioned that there's a lot of good matchups, intriguing situations. You know, one of them, I think there are four teams that are playing tonight that are kind of in the same grouping as far as looking ahead at this upcoming season with expectations, where they're at as a team as far as championship windows being open, and also some questions that are still around all four of these teams. And the two matchups are Lions at Bengals, Chargers at Texans. Lions, Bengals, Chargers, Texans. They all, theoretically, are in championship windows. They all have a lot of questions about the teams heading into this season, right? We can go down the list. Detroit, that last year was not what they expected. Mm-hmm. Can they bounce back? Can they move forward? Now we've talked at length here on the show about the Lions offense. And when Ben Johnson was there, it was rolling. Last year took a little bit of a step back. Does it get back to where it was now that they're 2 years removed from Ben Johnson leaving the Lions? You look at the Bengals. They're a team that makes a big move in the offseason defensively. Their quarterback, Joe Burrow, it feels like the clock is ticking on his time in Cincinnati. I'm a little shocked and surprised that starters for the Bengals are going to play tonight. I think that's kind of crazy. Like, I don't understand why teams are playing any starters at all. I don't think it's necessary. The only outcome that could take place is negative. For a veteran player like Joe Burrow, there is nothing that is positive that could come from tonight's action. Nothing. We already know that he's great. So the only thing that could happen is a freak injury that ruins your season. That's it. So the Bengals are a team that there's questions about this season. I also think they're a team that should compete for a Super Bowl. The Chargers, they've made the playoffs. Herbert's gotten to the playoffs. He hasn't won in the playoffs.
1: Yeah.
0: So there's questions around the Chargers, talented team. And then the Texans. The Texans' defense is Super Bowl caliber. They could win a Super Bowl with that defense. Will C.J. Stroud allow them to win a Super Bowl? Will he pick up his game this upcoming season? So I think those four teams, of the teams playing tonight, those four teams intrigue me the most. And I know, understanding that watching the action tonight will not answer any of those questions.
1: Yeah.
0: Right? Those questions are all end-of-season questions that I have for you. You're right. Seeing Mendoza out there for the Raiders tonight will be definitely something to watch. Carson Beck again out there with the Cardinals. But those are the four teams that I look at who are in action tonight that I think there are big questions about heading into the season.
1: Yeah, I'm speaking in more of a sense of like answers we're going to get in the immediate future. Like, obviously, yeah, there's intrigue as far as depth is concerned for these teams that you're talking about, because in order to get where those teams want to go, these are the games where you shore up the back end of your roster, because we've seen the Bengals usually have a lot of injuries. Like, these teams last year, the Lions dealt with a lot of injuries and they weren't able to deal with those injuries. So this is where you kind of find the back end of your roster. This is where you find who's going to be your number two or your number three quarterback. This is where you figure out where the holes on your roster are going to be filled. As far as those other teams goes, this is where the development of Fernando Mendoza, this is where, you know, the Cardinals figure out if Carson Beck is going to be a guy that they can develop for the future, or if they're going to be drafting a quarterback next year in the draft when their turn comes around, if they only win 3 or 4 games or 5 or 6 games, and see if they can turn him into something. So I think there's a lot of intrigue tonight. I do tend to believe that if a veteran player like Joe Burrow wants to go out there and get into the rhythm of a game and play for a series, that's fine. You know, like, I don't want him to stand back there in the pocket and you know, sit back there and put himself in harm's way. But if he wants to go out there and stretch and sit back there and hand the ball off a few times and then take himself out of the game, that's fine. I got no problem with that. I agree with you. Don't anybody get hurt. But I do find it okay that if he wants to go out there, Josh Allen, Patrick Mahomes, these guys want to go out there, I find the same thing okay that Aaron Rodgers

0: said yesterday. If Aaron Rodgers feels like he doesn't need to go out and play, then okay. Like, I'm not going to fight it either way. I'm not going to be this old school guy that's like, everybody needs to play in the preseason. Like, that's not it. I feel like it's a case-by-case basis, right? Like, young guys, new quarterbacks should go out there and get reps.
1: Sure.
0: Old veteran players, I feel like it's a case-by-case. Like, if you just want to go through the rhythm, then that's fine. Go out there and just avoid injury as much as possible.
1: So my cutoff, I agree with you. I think the cutoff is after year two. So if you're a quarterback after year two, why are you playing in the preseason?
0: Yeah.
1: Unless you're fighting for a position, right? Like, if you're JJ McCarthy, you got to get out there and play in the preseason. You're fighting for your NFL life for future, right?
0: Yeah.
1: Like, they just named Kyler Murray the starter. You got to go out there and put some tape out there that you can actually play. But if you're Cam Ward, go out there, play a little bit in this preseason.
0: New system.
1: Next year in the preseason, Cam Ward should not be playing.
0: No, agree.
1: Drake May should not be playing. Caleb Williams should not be playing. Jaden Daniels should not be playing. Bo Nix should not be playing. And then if you're beyond that point, fourth, fifth, sixth Hall of Fame level quarterbacks, there's no reason for them to be playing in these preseason games.
0: No.
1: Because, like, and that's my point. Like, I do understand getting some rhythm, figuring out a new offense, you know, going through the motions. With that said, though, Abdallah, I would say, I don't know if you answered my question or maybe it's not even a question. It's just the speculation that the only thing that could happen to Joe Burrow in tonight's action could be negative outcomes.
0: Yeah,
1: like, because even if they look good, it's like, whew, at least we got through that preseason game and he didn't get hurt. You know what I'm saying?
0: Like,
1: the only thing that
0: could
1: happen is that he gets injured.
0: Like, look, you and I broadcast out of the great city of Chicago where the Bears play for now.
1: More information on that later?
0: Maybe. We'll see. Bears brass is supposed to talk later. There might be an announcement. We'll see. Who knows?
1: 1:15 Eastern is when the Bears ownership and president of the team is expected to meet the media.
0: Who knows?
1: There's speculation here in the city that there could be news. I doubt that we'll get anything sufficient.
0: No, there's not going to be anything.
1: I think it will be something where they say that they're focused on a place, which they've said now like six different times to the media, yet nothing's changed.
0: Whatever.
1: Okay.
0: I might have grandkids before they actually before they have a new home, before the Bears are playing in a new stadium.
1: You precogged that.
0: I'm just saying, you can see it. I'm just saying.
1: In the future.
0: Maybe. I don't know. The point is that Ben Johnson, the head coach of the Bears, has said he likes his starters in the preseason to go through the rhythm of a regular season game, to go out there, stretch, get the pads on, go through the motions, and maybe not play, maybe go out there for a series, have Caleb Williams hand off the ball a few times, and then leave.
1: Okay, I'll say this. That, to me, is different than playing.
0: But if you're in the game and you're just handing off the ball.
1: If Joe Burrow tonight rolls out there and plays three snaps.
0: That's what I'm saying.
1: And all three snaps, he hands the ball
0: off. That's all I'm saying.
1: That to me is not playing.
0: That's exactly what I said, though.
1: That's not playing, though.
0: I don't need Joe Burrow to go out there and light the world on fire for a quarter. That's not what I need. I think Joe Burrow might go out there, and I could be wrong tonight. We'll see. I think Joe Burrow is just going to go out there and hand the ball off a few times, maybe throw a screen pass or two, and then call it a day. I think he just wants to go out there and feel the rhythm. I mean, the dude didn't play very much last year.
1: Feel the rhythm.
0: You know what I mean? Like, the dude wants to get out there and play. The dude plays. You know, like, these guys want to play football. Like, they want to play.
1: My point in saying the only thing that could happen is negative is if he's out there for a quarter. He's running around.
0: Absolutely.
1: He's taking hits.
0: I agree with you 100%, especially Joe Burrow.
1: If he has the uniform on and he's just going out to hand the ball off three times,
0: 100%.
1: And then takes the helmet off and sets it on the side and holds a clipboard for the rest of the night, then that's fine. That doesn't bother me.
0: We're saying the same thing. We're speaking the same language.
1: Good, because we're hosting the same show. It'd be weird if we had two different languages taking place on one show. That'd be a tough listen if you didn't know one or the other. The Colts and the Patriots play tonight. You know, I didn't add them into the group of the Lions, Bengals, Chargers, and Texans because I feel like the Colts especially, they're a step below the teams that are truly competing in the AFC. And I'm still not sure on New England. I feel like the range on what could happen with the Patriots this upcoming season is pretty wide. It could be they could show up and they can be as tough and good as they were last season, and Drake May takes another step, and they are a force in the AFC, or they can regress based on the tougher schedule, based on just things went their way last year, and they can miss the playoffs. I feel like the Patriots are one of those teams where it's a pretty wide range where you can find opinions that would suggest both sides heading into the season.
0: I find it hard to believe that the offense is going to get worse. Like, the competition might be tougher. You know what I mean? But I don't think that Josh McDaniels and Drake May, especially with the addition of A.J. Brown, are going to look worse. You got to bring the sack totals down, especially in the postseason, should they get there. And I think they will, maybe as a wild card team. I think the Bills are going to win the division. I don't think the Patriots are going to repeat and win the division. But I do think they'll make the playoffs. But I think that when a guy plays at an MVP level and is a few votes shy of winning an MVP, and you have, look, a horrible head coach, but one of the best offensive coordinators in the game, and you add a talent like A.J. Brown to that mix, I just think it's tough to say that that offense is going to regress. And I know that, you know, they had offensive line issues in the playoffs, and they should figure that out. The offensive line was good during the regular season. So,
1: Who's the bad coach? Who's the awful coach that you just
0: mentioned? Josh McDaniels was a horrible head coach.
1: Oh, I see what you're saying. I thought you're like, he's a great OC, but he was with a terrible head coach.
0: No.
1: I was like, who's the terrible head
0: coach?
1: He's
0: a horrible head coach. He's okay. a great offensive coordinator.
1: I get what you're saying now.
0: Yeah. Horrible head coach, great offensive coordinator. Probably easily one of the best offensive coordinators.
1: He's pretty good.
0: So I just don't think that that offense is going to regress. I think the defense is still going to be really good. I just think the competition is going to be harder, so they're going to be faced with tougher tests. They're going to be in closer games. They're going to be tested more, so it might look tougher. They're going to be faced with tougher games and stuff like that, but I think the offense is still going to be there. I think that Drake May is going to do a great job. You know, he's saying all the right things in practice yesterday, saying, look, I don't keep talking about how AJ Brown has, you know, not been happy in certain situations, saying it's not my job to make people happy, like I'm just here to move the ball down the field. Like, he's saying all the right things, and I think that that's doing a great job. I agree with you, it's going to be something that I'm very interested in, but I just think they'll be okay. But the competition that they're facing is going to be much harder.
1: Did you notice before the show that Raj looked tired? Raj Sharon produces the show from...
0: It's a little sluggish today.
1: Parts Unknown in Colorado. Raj looked a little tired.
0: I'm going to say the emails came
1: morning.
0: A little late.
1: Yeah,
0: so I mean, a little sluggish today. Not going to lie.
1: You know,
0: not lie.
1: Raj, Abdallah's a taskmaster when it comes
0: lie.
1: To the show. And you sent the emails a little, late here in the morning.
0: Come on,
1: he was
0: man.
1: Upset
2: I'm,
1: with you.
2: I'm not going to lie, guys. I'm dragging this morning.
3: I'm so demanding.
2: I'm dragging this morning. I got some bags under the eyes.
1: What's wrong,
2: well,
1: my friend?
2: You know, we took it old school last night. We took it old school to a midnight release of Madden so I could get, and I kid you not, the exclusive Hammond, Indiana edition of Jeez. Madden 27. If you're on the YouTube channel right now, you can check it out. Caleb Williams and all of his glory with the beauty
0: That's
2: of
0: beautiful.
2: Hammond, Indiana
0: oh,
2: right
0: look
2: behind
0: at that
2: him.
0: Thing.
2: Well worth waiting at midnight in line to get this baby.
1: Did you
2: We will
1: really?
2: Never forget it.
0: How many other people were in line?
2: Guys, they didn't actually make a Madden Hammond, Indiana. This is my daughter's Bluey game. I just printed the...
0: Oh, really? My God.
1: Man.
2: I just printed
1: you're right.
2: the
1: that
2: special
1: is...
2: edition.
0: That's funny.
1: Caleb Williams.
0: That's
1: Hammond,
0: funny.
1: Indiana. You should, Raj, you should sign that, and you should. We should give that away to a
0: give
1: listener.
0: Give that away to someone.
1: You should. You should sign
0: remove
1: that.
0: Remove the Bluey game
1: yeah,
0: for your daughter.
1: I was going to say, my daughter would be very sad.
2: You should
1: sign that,
2: yeah,
1: and you
2: go.
1: Should give that away to someone. That's
2: you have
1: great.
2: No idea how I actually wanted to have the real Madden, and then when the Indiana story broke last night that we were texting about, I was like, I have a little idea here. So
1: that's
2: there you go.
1: Great.
2: There's your Hammond,
1: awesome.
2: Indiana edition of Madden. It's got the smoke. It's got the like torn down homes.
1: Hammond, yeah. Indiana. Mm-hmm. Yeah.
2: The only thing they didn't have time to do is because, you know, the team is going to be being renamed to the Indiana Bears. Learned sure. about yeah, that yesterday sure. was to really well. Put right. an eye on the all helmet. Right. But yeah, there you go, guys. That's right. The Hammond, Indiana Madden cover right there.
1: If I remember over the weekend, I don't know if you guys have seen this, but there is a mural in Chicago in the West Loop.
0: Yeah.
1: For Caleb Williams.
0: I've seen it, yeah.
1: For the game.
0: I've seen it online,
1: and I saw it mm-hmm. the other day. I know where it's at. It's on Halstead in the West Loop. I was going to go by and take a picture for Raj because it's a Madden mural of Caleb Williams.
0: Mm-hmm.
1: I mean, listen, the guy wins one playoff game, and we're putting up murals around the city for him. Like, that's how desperate we are for a quarterback and a Bears team to finally be good.
0: Look, man, and you know what they're going to do? They're going to leave. They're going to go to Hammond, Indiana.
1: To the smokestacks.
0: The smokestacks and the casinos of
2: right
0: Hammond,
2: right there, the
0: Indiana.
2: Beautiful background on oh, Madden, yeah. the smokestacks.
1: Well, and I know when we drove to the Final Four, we took a picture of the area that the stadium would be if
0: they
1: moved.
0: That's how we got the background.
1: And Raj was like, That's where they would go. And we're like, yep, that's where they're saying. That's where they want to go.
0: Disgusting. Yep,
1: it's, whoa, geez, Abdallah, disgusting.
0: Well, compared
1: There's
0: to the
1: good people that live down there.
0: Listen, compare.
1: Good Black and Abdallah listeners.
0: I'm not saying. I'm
1: the
0: not,
1: hell are you
0: I'm,
1: doing?
0: I'm not saying that they're
1: disgusting.
0: Bad people. I'm just saying that
1: Raj,
0: the
1: did you
0: smoke,
1: hear him say it's
2: I heard
1: disgusting.
2: Him say
0: I'm
2: disgusting.
0: Just saying
2: I
0: that
2: heard
0: the smokestacks wow. compared to the skyline of Chicago.
1: Wow.
0: The smokestacks.
1: Disgusting.
0: The smokestacks.
1: Wow.
0: I'm not saying the people.
1: Elitist.
0: I'm saying that the smokestacks. I'm not a fan of the smokestacks.
1: Just not a fan of blue-collar people.
0: I love the people.
2: Well,
0: hey,
2: shout out
0: hey.
2: To the aggregators as that was going viral last night for somebody made this real quick, and that's what gave me the idea of letting you guys check out
0: Indiana.
2: That.
1: That's
0: I'm not
1: awesome,
0: saying that the people
1: Raj.
0: Of
2: that
0: Indiana.
2: There
0: I just
2: you
0: don't
2: go.
0: Like the great. Smokestacks. That's
2: just
0: it.
2: Don't actually put the Madden disc in because you'll be yeah. walking around with Bluey and Bingo and Bandit. Or maybe you want to play it. It might be more fun than that. I don't know.
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0: hey.
1: From Parts Unknown in Colorado. Did you see that Jaden Daniels is upset at LSU? We'll tell you about that and why coming up next.
3: There's still two QB battles ongoing. In Cleveland, it's Deshaun Watson or Shedeur Sanders. And Atlanta's between Tua Tagovailoa or Michael Penix Jr. When the starter's named, we'll let you know. Westwood One Sports.
1: Hey, it's Bleck.
0: And Abdallah.
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10: The U.S. Treasury quietly released its official financial report for 2025. 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

0: One Sports. Here's Chris Black and Adam Abdallah.
1: You know, sometimes I wonder if I set the bar too high as a sports fan. You know, growing up, like you think about like great athletes, great teams, celebrating those great players, those great teams as history goes on. And sometimes I wonder if like I'm in the wrong because we've now entered an era where like every player needs to be celebrated to the max at all times. You got to retire all these jerseys. You got to celebrate all this stuff. And like sometimes the jersey retirement ain't worthy for the player. Like some teams are just doing it so they can have a special night during the season.
2: Yeah.
1: You know, like or a special giveaway.
2: Yeah.
1: And it's like, to me, growing up, I thought the retirement of jerseys was like an iconic player for the franchise.
2: Yeah.
1: You know what I'm saying? Like, and so there's a story now. Jaden Daniels is upset at LSU. His attorneys sent a cease and desist to LSU for his name, image, likeness, all kind of relating to his jersey, the number 5. That he wore at LSU. And he's upset that LSU has given out his jersey to a new player, sophomore cornerback DJ Pickett, will wear number 5 this year for LSU.
2: Mm-hmm.
1: He's a good football player, too. He expected to be a really good
2: corner.
1: First
2: of all, what a great last name for a corner.
1: Yeah, Pickett.
2: Oh, my God.
1: Of course.
2: Oh, my God.
1: Pickett for 6. Boom.
2: What a great last name for a cornerback.
1: Yeah. So Jaden Daniels is upset because they've given the jersey to someone else, even though at LSU, the number 5 jersey is not retired.
2: No.
1: So am I setting the... Okay, Jaden Daniels won a Heisman at LSU.
2: True.
1: And a part of this story, and the story's up on ESPN.com, is that Jaden Daniels feels disrespected by LSU because he's not getting the same treatment that Joe Burrow got at LSU. Sir, Joe Burrow led an undefeated team to a championship.
2: Yeah.
1: Now, of course, you won the Heisman Trophy at LSU in Baton Rouge, as did Joe Burrow.
2: Individual award.
1: But Joe Burrow is a part of, arguably, the greatest college football team to ever exist.
2: Yeah.
1: And offensively, the numbers that they put up.
2: Insane.
1: We've never seen that before.
2: Insane.
1: So am I setting the bar too high? Where I think Jaden Daniels is just ridiculous for thinking that LSU owes him something by not giving out his number, even though it's not retired. Or is this just the way things go now, where if you played great for one season for a school as a transfer kid, you just get your jersey. All jerseys are just always, you can't use them again. Like, I don't understand this from Jaden Daniels' perspective. He's upset he's not getting the Joe Burrow treatment, yet he didn't win a national title. Like, I'm missing this. Wasn't Jaden Daniels on the team that had a big game to open the season against Florida State and they got their ass kicked?
2: I believe so.
1: Like, what are we talking about? I don't understand this. Is this just today's current athlete thinking that they're all better than everyone else and so that everyone owes them something? I don't understand.
2: I'm hoping that this is his people, his lawyers, looking at a chance to gain profits and not him sitting around, you know, 20 some odd days before the season starts, 27, I believe, if we're doing the summer of football countdown correctly, before the season starts, thinking about this and saying, man, this incoming sophomore is wearing my jersey and my jersey's not retired and I'm being disrespected, even though we didn't, you know, raise a trophy, raise a banner at LSU. Didn't really accomplish anything. You didn't accomplish anything at LSU. You didn't win anything. You won a Heisman, individual award. You didn't win anything. You didn't lead your team to anything. Joe Burrow accomplished so much more by leading his team to a historic national championship. Now, look, if you want to go to the school and say, hey, don't use my name, my image, my likeness.
1: That's fair.
2: To promote things unless I'm getting a cut. Like, don't put my name on stuff.
1: don't
2: put
1: that.
2: My image on stuff unless I'm getting a cut. It's a little petty, but I get it. I understand. That's fine. You want to get your cut, whatever. But to say don't give my jersey number to someone, I also believe, as someone who is a soccer fan, like, you also want to wear, like, in soccer, a number is handed down to the best players. Lionel Messi wears number 10, and Cristiano Ronaldo wears number 7. So usually, if you're on a team and you're wearing number 10 or you're wearing number 7, it usually means you're one of the best players on that team.
1: Well, it also goes back to the numbering of where your position is at.
2: Exactly,
1: soccer.
2: Too. But my point is,
1: the
2: like,
1: best player is the player who's playing the number 10 position.
2: Exactly. That's my point. But like, you're not just going to be like that's a good number.
1: It's different. Like, if football in American football, if quarterbacks were all number 5.
2: Yeah.
1: Like, every quarterback, that's position 5. So that's why quarterbacks wear number 5.
2: Exactly.
1: That's what it's like in soccer.
2: But little kids want to wear number 10 because Messi wears 10.
1: Yeah,
2: you know what I mean? Like, that's why little kids want to wear 10.
1: I mean, why does LeBron James wear 23?
2: Think about it. Even though 23 is retired for the Bulls, obviously, no one in the Bulls organization is going to wear 23. Other players around the NBA want to wear 23 because of Jordan.
1: The Bulls, and didn't the Miami Heat retire Jordan's
2: they
1: number?
2: They did, yes. The Miami Heat also have 23 retired, yeah.
1: That's why LeBron was 6 down there.
2: Yes, he was, yeah.
1: So
2: this is, it's just...
1: You know you're good when you beat a team so badly they retire your number.
2: So to me, it's weird. I wouldn't have, like...
1: So am I setting the bar too high to suggest that, like, those who get their numbers retired need to be of like an elevated level?
2: No, it's weird. And like, if they came to him and said, "Hey, we're putting you in our Hall of Fame. We're putting you."
1: Oh, that's different. That's different. If his number was retired,
2: yeah,
1: no player should wear that number again.
2: Of course, but it's weird for him to send a cease and desist. Like, of all the players, too, Jaden Daniels is supposed to be Mr. Nice Guy. Like, he's supposed to be this model of, I'm Mr. Team, I'm Mr. Nice Guy. And now, this completely ruins your name, image, and likeness.
1: Was the photo that was going around camp, was that a real photo? His
2: what
1: mom
2: photo?
1: At camp? Did you see that photo that was going around? I fear that it was not a real photo. Did you see this? Throughout training camp with the Commanders?
2: No.
1: His mom was there? Because isn't his mom is his representation? Like, isn't she acts as his agent?
2: Mm-hmm. Yeah, yeah.
1: Do you know the photo I'm talking about where she was like carrying her on his back?
2: Oh, yeah, yeah, I see it. I see it now. Is that a fake photo? I don't know. I'm not going to confirm nor deny.
1: Do you see it, though?
2: I see it.
1: It looks like a real photo. I don't believe it, though.
2: I don't believe a lot of things I see on the internet because of AI.
1: That's what I mean. It could certainly be fake.
2: It could very much be.
1: But I feel like at the start of camp, people were talking about that. You know, the other thing I would add to the conversation is, per LSU's football website, number 9 is not retired.
2: Yeah.
1: That's Joe Burrow's number.
2: Mm-hmm.
1: So he's upset that he's not getting the same treatment as Burrow. Burrow doesn't have his number retired. There are only a few numbers that are retired per LSU's website. It's number 20, 37, 21, 4, and 7.
2: Mm-hmm.
1: So I don't think he has much of an argument here. I think it's kind of crazy to assume a team's not going to use the number again. And to Abdallah's point, like in soccer or other great NFL situations or players, like, here's another good example, right? Like, when the great player passes the number down to someone, like that's something that creates a tradition.
2: Yes. I think at LSU it's not retired, but it's like, wink, wink, retired. Like, well, no one's currently wearing number 9.
1: Okay. But that being said, it's 5 is not retired. Like, you don't want someone to wear 5 because... You want to be like Joe Burrow. You also didn't win a national title.
2: Exactly.
1: And that's what, like, I don't get. And I think, like, that's where, if we're talking about players who deserve retirement of the jersey, like, what's the threshold? Like, don't you feel like that should be required? Like, a requirement is to win a national title?
2: Yeah. Yes. Yes. If you want your number retired at a school.
1: Or are we just like, if you make an all-star game, you get to get a retired jersey.
2: You have to win a championship to have your number retired, I feel like, in college football. Like, what are we doing?
1: So that's the story. Jaden Daniels informed LSU that he can no longer use his name, image, or likeness, wow, according to a August 5th letter sent to Tigers athletic director, which was obtained by ESPN on Wednesday. The jersey has not been retired by the Tigers, but there is a player that will wear number 5 for the first time since Daniels left the program. That player will be sophomore cornerback DJ Pickett, and he will wear number 5. The story also mentions that DJ Pickett, when he agreed to go to LSU, was promised by Brian Kelly that he could wear number 5.
2: He's still wearing number 5. Like, so, that's the story still says he's still wearing number 5.
1: And if you're LSU, I wouldn't change.
2: No.
1: Too bad, so sad, I guess. Like, if you really want to be that upset over it, like, how about this, Jaden Daniels? Support DJ Pickett. Become Pickett's number 1 fan.
2: Absolutely.
1: Promote him on social media.
2: What, like, are we doing here?
1: Like, there's nothing stopping you from supporting a kid who's now going to wear your jersey. And hopefully, DJ Pickett turns into a great corner, makes the NFL, and boom, now the number 5 has a legacy.
2: Why are you trying to burn your bridges with LSU? I don't understand this. It seems very petty.
1: It does. It seems extremely petty
2: just because Joe Burrow is getting more respect from LSU. He won a national championship. He's part of one of the best teams ever, not just in LSU history, in college football history. Like, what are we doing? What's going on? Are we crazy here?
3: What's going on?
1: No, and that's why I wanted to bring it up on the show. 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What do you think about Jaden Daniels telling LSU that they can't use number 5, even though it's not retired anymore? You can always text the show at 310-840-4910. Bleck and Abdallah here on Westwood One Sports and the Westwood One Sports app. We have very, very bad news for a team that Abdallah said could have the greatest opening in the history of the NFL. When the coaching searches were going on, you said that this opening was the best opening in the NFL. You stressed that to us extensively here on the show. Big spot for a head coach to get his gig. But we have bad news for him, and we'll explain that coming up next.
0: The Field of Dreams game is tonight.
4: People will come, Ray.
0: Twins Phillies on Netflix from the middle of a cornfield in Iowa.
5: That's my corn out there. You guys are guests in my corn.
0: Two teams in the playoff hunt with Kevin Costner watching on.
5: Okay, you must have heard that.
0: Westwood One Sports.
1: Hey, it's Bleck.
2: And Abdallah.
1: Did you know that driving under the influence of marijuana is illegal?
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0: Abdul, we have bad news for a head coach and a team that you thought you were high on this team in the offseason. The Tennessee Titans. They have been a part of hosting joint practices with the 49ers in Santa Clara next to the electrical substation. This is not good. Not good news for the team that you thought would be a team that would surprise people this year in the NFL. Why would they go practice that close to the electrical substation in the background lurking, just keeping its eyes on the situation in the San Francisco 49ers? Why? Robert Saleh used to be there. Mm-hmm. He coached there. Mm-hmm. He should know.
1: Mm-hmm. Not worried about it. Not concerned. Not concerned.
0: That's
1: it? Not concerned. Yeah, they're in and out. They got a month till the regular season starts. Not worried about it.
0: Tonight, Tennessee and San Francisco play 9 Eastern, and they have been holding joint practices throughout the week leading into the game. Some of the teams, the way it kind of works out is the joint practices are the main show. That's the main course.
1: Mm-hmm.
0: If you get a chance to go in person to see a joint practice, that's where you get the starters playing. That's where you get teams trying ones-on-ones. The preseason games, those are for the backups, really, at this point. But those joint practices, and the Titans have been there this week practicing next to the electrical substation. Abdallah, and you picked Robert Saleh. You said this offseason that Saleh going to the Titans, that's the best gig in the NFL.
1: Yeah, I said that before the Bills and the Ravens and the Steelers jobs were open, if you remember correctly.
0: I don't remember anything.
1: You have to add that part in to the equation.
0: I'm only half listening to the show.
1: Yeah,
0: I listen to the good parts.
1: Yeah, you remember that was only when the Cardinals job, the Raiders job, the Browns job, all those bad jobs were open.
0: Are you nervous for Cam Ward or Carnell Tate for the time that they spent there?
1: I mean, I hope they don't play a lot of time. I don't think they need to play that much time in tonight's preseason game.
0: No, I'm talking about being next to the substation.
1: No. I think Robert Saleh knows.
0: Okay.
1: I think he's a veteran in this game. I think he knows to not put their ligaments in danger. I think that, they'll be fine. Play a little bit of time, get on that plane, and get the hell out of Dodge before the substation eats any more ligaments the way it's been just taken. Plus, I feel like the substation has a taste for 49ers.
0: Oh, yeah, the flavor?
1: Yeah,
0: What they're going for?
1: Yeah, it enjoys the flavor of the 49ers.
0: San Francisco treat?
1: Yeah, it does love the San Francisco treat. It does love that Rice-A-Roni.
0: It's Black and Abdallah here on Westwood One Sports and the Westwood One Sports app. San Francisco treat, the Rice-A-Roni. 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Let's talk smash burgers. All right. I have a couple of tips for you. If you are planning for this football season, if you're tailgating at a stadium, maybe you're just in the backyard grilling. Hell, at times, I used to live near Soldier Field, mm-hmm. and we would tailgate in my kitchen, and we'd just walk over.
1: Yeah.
0: And it's a different vibe, you have everything that you need in the kitchen right there. So wherever you're at for this football season, if you're planning on going outside and grilling, or if you're cooking inside, getting ready to watch some football, a couple of tips for the smash burgers. One, if you're fancy and you have one of those Blackstones, the flat tops,
1: yeah,
0: like that's the way you want to do it. Mm-hmm. Or if you just have a regular grill, bring like a cast iron skillet. And put that on the grill because you need to try and find a way to create the crust. That's the smash burger.
1: Yes.
0: Like you put the burger patty in the cast iron skillet and you press it down and you let it caramelize and create that crust on the burger. Two other tips for you, Abdallah.
1: Okay.
0: One, if you are someone that wants bacon on your burgers, I know you can't have the bacon on the burger.
1: I don't dine on swine.
0: I do, though.
1: Yeah.
0: Bacon gets messy.
1: Mm-hmm.
0: Cook your bacon either the day before and just reheat it, or the morning of.
1: Okay.
0: Like, don't mess around cooking your bacon at the tailgate.
1: You can heat it up there.
0: Have the bacon ready to go. Put it on the flat top while you're cooking the burgers to heat it back up.
1: Yeah.
0: Right? Like,
1: mm-hmm.
0: like, don't waste your time with that.
1: Yes.
0: If you're looking to put a burger sauce on the burger. Now, personally, I just go ketchup mustard on my burger.
1: Mm-hmm.
0: I think a great pickle adds to the burger. But if you're looking for a burger sauce, every place has their quote special sauce. It's all the same, right? And you can eyeball the ingredients. It's mayonnaise, it's dill pickle relish, it's ketchup, mustard, onion powder, Worcestershire sauce, and salt. That's it. Every special burger sauce. Everyone has their own special sauce, right? Like, I know In-N-Out has a burger sauce that they put on, slop all over everything.
2: Yeah.
0: People are into the sauces. That's what the burger sauce is. Mayonnaise, relish, ketchup, mustard, Worcestershire sauce, salt, onion powder. That's it. So those are my tips. If you're looking to do smash burgers for your tailgating tradition, I think those are some good tips to look at.
1: All right. My three tips for you are, you got to go burger, cheese, burger, cheese. You got to have cheese in between the two burgers.
0: Okay, I like
1: that.
0: You
1: can't just go, because smash burgers, you're not just having one burger patty.
0: Yeah, yeah.
1: You got to go double patty.
0: Double it up.
1: And so you can't just have burger on burger. You got to have cheese in between the two burgers. So you got to have something separated. You got to have separation of burger and burger.
0: Good tip.
1: So you go burger, cheese, burger, cheese. I also, since you got the skillet going or you got the flat top going, I like to caramelize the onions a little bit.
0: Oh, yeah, that's good.
1: Not even too much.
0: Good
1: like, even if you don't like caramelized onions, heat up those onions just a little bit. Put a little pepper, put a little bit of salt on them, put those on there a little bit. And then also, you gotta get a little bit of toast on the bun. Ideally, you're using a brioche bun. Yeah. Ideally, you're using a brioche bun. You've got to put a little bit of toast on that bun. Put a little bit of butter if you can, a little bit of something on the bun. Put it on the grill.
0: Yep.
1: Ideally, after the onion, you get a little bit of flavor on the bun, then you put it on the burger. That's the best way to go.
0: Love it. I mean, nice buns.
1: Got to have good buns.
0: For your burgers.
1: Got to have good
0: absolutely.
1: Buns at the tailgate.
0: Some people
1: at the tailgate.
0: What you would say is with the onions on the flat top, put the onions down first and then smash the burger into the onions
1: absolutely.
0: And then it all kind of comes together.
1: Mm-hmm.
0: So there you go. NHTSA tailgating traditions here on the Black and Abdallah show. We're talking about smash burgers today. Whether you get pulled over or get into a crash, drinking and driving will change your whole world. 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Paid for by NHTSA. It's Black and Abdallah here on Westwood One Sports and the Westwood One Sports app. Did you see that the $1 billion Powerball ticket was sold in Illinois?
1: Oh, so
0: in Illinois.
1: We're splitting it, right? You got it for me?
0: I did not buy a ticket.
1: You, me, Raj, Roy, four ways. We're splitting it up.
0: I would if I bought one and if I won.
1: Okay, that's he's got it on record, guys. You heard it. If he ever wins, if he ever
0: I
1: wins,
0: would split.
1: We're
0: I would
1: splitting
0: split
1: it.
0: Yeah. I will never win it because I don't buy lotto tickets.
1: Yeah, it's also was sold like 5 hours sound south in the city of from the city of Chicago.
0: Quincy, Illinois.
1: Quincy,
0: which
1: Illinois.
0: Which is about 5 hours west of Chicago.
1: Okay.
0: About 2 hours north of St. Louis.
1: Woof.
0: Right on the border of Illinois and I believe Missouri. That's how far away it
1: that's
0: is.
1: That's how far, man.
0: Quincy, Illinois.
1: It's
0: a
1: never
0: $1 billion Powerball.
1: It's never in like a major city.
0: No. No, never.
1: It's
0: that's
1: always
0: why, that's why
1: like,
0: I would never play it because I know realistically I'm never going to win the Powerball.
1: It's never in like some small like town. It's always in like a small town. It's ever like there's small pop-up lottery winners in this major cities, but the big billions never here.
0: Did the Browns give us a clue on who will win the quarterback battle? That's next.
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0: Hey, it's Black.
1: And Abdallah.
0: It's that time of year, Labor Day weekend, and football is finally back.
1: My favorite time of year, Black. Tailgates are firing up, grills are hot, and fans are getting ready to celebrate.
0: And that's what makes it so great. But if you're throwing back a few beers before or after the game, don't make the mistake of thinking you're okay to drive home.
1: That's right. Every day, about 32 people in the United States die in drunk driving crashes. That's one person every 44 minutes.
0: Those numbers are tough to ignore. We want everyone enjoying football season, not becoming a part of a statistic.
1: Just like every good team has a game plan, you need one too. 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

0: This is Black and Abdallah on Westwood One Sports. Here's Chris Black and Adam Abdallah.
1: That's right, Black and Abdallah here on Westwood One Sports. 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I'm Chris Black, along with Adam Abdallah, on the air until 3 Eastern, live from Chicago. Did the Cleveland Browns give us a clue yesterday on who will be the starting quarterback for the Cleveland Browns? Because, like, I think when we look at the conversation, one of the biggest storylines in training camp to this point is with Cleveland and their quarterback battle taking place between Deshaun Watson and Shedeur Sanders. And so coming up on Saturday, Deshaun Watson will get the start in the first preseason game for the Cleveland Browns. Todd Monken talked about it yesterday. Is this a clue that this is the way it will go for the Browns?
2: I think it's going to be tough for Shedeur Sanders to come back if Watson plays well on Saturday against the Bears. Now, if Watson looks really bad against live action, we don't know if Chicago is going to be playing starters. I don't even know if it matters if the Bears are going to be playing defensive starters or not. If Watson goes out and plays well, we know that Shedeur and Watson have kind of gone back and forth. It's been kind of a roller coaster of camp. One day they'll both look great. One day they both will look bad. It's kind of been off and on for both of them. Now, if Watson goes out and plays well, and then Shedeur comes in and also plays well, I think that you can just kind of follow the money. You know, like, they're paying Deshaun Watson a bunch of money. I think at a certain point, both quarterbacks are going to get to start throughout the regular season anyway. We've seen Deshaun Watson try to play in the regular season in the last however many years, 4 years, 5 years. It hasn't been good. So to me, it doesn't really matter. But I think by Watson starting the first preseason game, it means that he's ahead. It means that he's got a better grasp of what Todd Monken is trying to do, his system. And I think his system is a better fit for Deshaun Watson than it is for Shedeur Sanders.
1: I think it says more about just the way these two quarterbacks are coming into this situation, because I think what would happen is if it was flipped, if it was reversed, if Sanders got the first start, I think that would be a message that he's in the lead in this quarterback battle.
2: Mm-hmm.
1: But because it's Watson, you could also paint the picture, which the Browns are, that it's still an open quarterback competition with Watson starting on Saturday. Sanders will start the second game. And they don't know who the starter is at. That, to me, is believable.
2: Mm-hmm.
1: If it was flipped, I feel as if Watson would be on his way out.
2: Yeah, and Ben Johnson's meeting the media right now in Chicago and just said a number of starters will not play on Saturday. That includes Caleb Williams will not play. So it's going to be Deshaun Watson against a bunch of backups. So
1: they don't, Chicago's mindset, they don't really play starters in the preseason. They do their work in the week, and if there's joint practices, that's what they treat as the ramp-up games.
2: Exactly.
1: So, yeah, I mean, it's going to be Watson against twos. Shedeur next week will likely go against twos for the most part in his outing there for the Cleveland Browns. And I think it would say more if Sanders was starting. He's not. I think Watson will get every opportunity to be the starter, and then we'll go from there.
2: Yeah. I would imagine you will see Shedeur Sanders at a certain point. You know, like, I don't want to pinpoint a week, but looking at their current schedule, you know, if they, I don't think they have like they do have a Thursday night game week four. So they've got an extended, a 10-day off period. You know, you get like a mini bye. So like if Watson comes out and looks really bad, you've got a point there. Maybe after the bye week, but their bye week isn't until week 11.
1: I don't even think you need to look at production on the field. Just look at the last time he played 16 games.
2: Yeah.
1: You have to go back to 2020.
2: Exactly.
1: With Houston.
2: Exactly.
1: 16 games for Watson. He played 6 in 2022. He played 6 in 2023. He played 7 in 2024. That's the last time he's played.
2: Mm-hmm.
1: Did not play last year.
2: Mm-hmm.
1: So to assume he will run through an entire NFL schedule healthy, let alone factoring in whether or not

0: Like, it'll happen during a week. He'll just say, Watson's out. We got to see what Shador can give us. Here he is. It's time for him to go in. And what happens.
1: Monken might be a wild card dude, and he might just do it mid-game.
2: So I was just trying to get a sweet haircut.
1: Yeah, sweet haircut, man.
2: So I was just trying to get a sweet haircut.
0: Well, I don't think this team is going to be anywhere near competing. You know, you trade away Myles Garrett, you get Jared Verse back. Jared Verse is a good player. He's a great player, but he's not Myles Garrett. The defense is going to be really good, but the offense is going to be nowhere keeping up. They're going to be a low-scoring team that keeps their defense is going to keep them in games, but I just don't think they're going to be able to put up points. We saw what Shador Sanders was capable or incapable of. He's at the bottom of almost every single metric as far as quarterbacks went last season. And either way, you're seeing the way this is going to go. You know, we had Linnell Willingham on. He joined us last week as he went to Browns camp last week and said that from what he saw and what people were saying at Browns camp, that Shador Sanders looked closer to being the third string quarterback than the first string quarterback. So you see what's going on. And by looking at that report and what people are saying in Cleveland, we know it's going to be Deshaun Watson. It's just, I'm surprised that it's taken this long for Monken to just name him the starter. Just say he's the starter.
1: So am I. And I feel like the reports have kind of leaned heavily towards Watson being the better player throughout camp. It's Bleck and Abdallah here on Westwood One Sports and the Westwood One Sports app hanging out with you. If you want to join the conversation, you can always call or text us at 310-840-4910. You know, we were talking earlier on the show about Jane Daniels sending a cease and desist for his likeness, his image to LSU.
0: Mm-hmm.
1: He's upset that there's going to be a player this fall wearing the number 5 jersey at LSU. He wants no one to wear number 5 anymore. DJ Pickett will wear number 5 for the Tigers this year under Lane Kiffin and his first run at LSU. A couple of texts have come into the show, Abdallah, for this. 336 texts the show. It's not his jersey. It's a number. That's how I feel as well.
0: It's not wrong.
1: Chad in California texts the show from the 209. He says, I'm with you guys. I think if your number is going to get retired, then you needed to be a legend for that franchise on and off the field. And if championships were won in college, you're only there for a few minutes. So I wouldn't retire anyone's number unless you're going 4-for-4 in championships while in college. That's a high bar. You got to win 4 championships in 4 years in college to get your jersey.
0: These guys don't play 4 years.
1: Well, I would say to Chad's point, texting in the show from the 209, to Chad's point, in today's age of college football, college basketball, college athletics, because of the transfer portal, don't be bent that the school doesn't want to hold your jersey back when you were there for a season or two. Now, if you're someone like Andrew Luck and you're going to play multiple seasons at Stanford and you're going to be a Stanford lifer, like that's different to me, right? Like, I understand to some extent, like with USC, they retired Caleb Williams' jersey.
0: Yeah.
1: He was only there for a couple of years. He was also at Oklahoma. Like in this day and age, most big name quarterbacks bounce from school to school. Mm-hmm. There's a lot of that's going on around college football. Look at last year with Indiana, Fernando Mendoza.
0: Mm-hmm.
1: He was at Cal for a couple of years.
0: Yeah.
1: And they transferred. His best play was at Indiana. Will the Hoosiers eventually retire his number? Probably.
0: Well, look, I saw
1: number one pick, Heisman Trophy, national title. He probably will get his jersey retired. But it's weird because, like, take for example, Arch Manning has stayed at Texas.
0: Mm-hmm.
1: If Arch wins a national title or wins the Heisman,
0: okay,
1: and he only played at Texas, that to me makes more sense.
0: Absolutely.
1: Or like his uncle, Peyton, only at Tennessee.
0: Makes sense.
1: That makes sense.
0: Absolutely.
1: But with these guys that are bouncing around from school to school to the best opening quarterback position because they don't want to compete for a job where they're at.
0: No.
1: I don't know if you have as much of an argument with
0: like
1: that.
0: Raj asks us, what if you're a remarkably good player at a school that doesn't have a great history? So I saw today that

0: Cincinnati is going to put Jason Kelce in their ring of honor. I don't know if that means they're retiring his number also, but he's going to into their Cincinnati Hall of Fame, their ring of honor. Like, that's deserved. You know what I mean? Like, he's
1: one of their greats.
0: He's like a walk-on linebacker there. He converted to an offensive lineman. Like, Cincinnati's not winning a national championship anytime soon. Like, that makes sense for that school. There's levels to...
1: Yes, I agree with you. LSU has a history.
0: Yeah, like Cincinnati's not going to be in a national championship game. That's as good as they're going to get, you know? That makes perfect sense.
1: I'm trying to look it up because the name that popped into my head when you said that, like schools that haven't accomplished, like the different levels.
0: Yeah.
1: Is Ryan Leaf's jersey retired at Washington State?
0: I don't know.
1: Because like I associate what Ryan Leaf and the great play that he had for the Cougs.
0: Yeah.
1: Like that he is someone, he took them to a Rose Bowl. Like, that's a pretty great accomplishment for Washington State.
0: Mm-hmm.
1: Right? Like, you're right. There's a lot of those spots around college football. I don't think LSU is one of them. That's what
2: Ryan Leaf's number is not retired.
1: Okay,
2: at
1: so
2: Washington
1: Ryan Leaf's
2: State.
1: Not retired
2: they have
1: at
2: two
1: Washington State.
2: Players retired, a center from the 20s, Mel Hine, and a quarterback from the 70s, Jack Thompson.
1: Okay, yeah, 7-14. I see that now. Yeah. Mel Hine. See, Raj, Mel Hine, quite a player.
2: But this goes to Adala's point earlier on Joe Burrow. No one has worn 16. So it's not officially retired, but it's wink, wink retired. Like 11 is for Drew Bledsoe at Washington State. It is not officially retired, but it's wink, wink retired.
0: It's like,
2: it seems like
0: in
2: that
0: Chicago. Derrick Rose wore number one, and then...
1: The Bulls tried to give it out, and people lost their damn minds.
0: People went nuts.
1: So then the fan base bullied the Bulls into, pun intended, into retiring Derek's number.
0: Yeah, and like a player had to give the number back.
1: I think that's a...
0: He got bullied on social media, and he was like, fine, guys. I'll give it back. Sorry.
1: Right, you know, it's... I think what that is, because I think based on my standards for retiring a jersey, Derrick Rose won an MVP... But the team fell short.
2: But it's different between football and basketball. Basketball treats retiring your jersey like football does a ring of honor. Like there's levels to it. In football, they have ring of honor. Jersey retirement is for like the elite of the elite. But in basketball, they retire jerseys like that's basically ring of honor. Like that's sort of how they do it.
0: There's a new report, too, that Jaden Daniels has apparently asked LSU to return their copy of the Heisman Trophy to him.
2: Wow.
1: See, this is what I'm talking about.
0: Something that LSU has said.
1: What did they say?
0: They said no, but I was going to say something else that LSU fans say to people.
1: Wow. Keep walking, buddy.
0: Something that involved a certain part of a tiger.
1: Oh, the LSU tiger. Okay, all right.
2: I thought you were going to say they wrote back no, but they spelled it like N-E-A-U-X.
0: No. It was going to be something to a certain part of a tiger.
2: I know.
1: Interesting.
0: Yeah.
1: Text from the 916. Hey, what's up, guys? Raider Sean here. Shout out Raider Sean.
0: What's up, Raider Sean? Man?
1: He writes, I'm sorry, LSU didn't even retire Joe Burrow's number, and he actually won them a title. Oh, by the way, he won a Heisman as well. It's not, it's the LSU Tigers, not the LSU Jaden Daniels. Get out of my face, case closed, number 5. It's not yours, Bubba. That's a great text,
0: Bubba.
1: Raider
0: awesome.
1: Sean, that's outstanding. Shout out.
0: I mean, you want your it's also a copy of the Heisman, right? Like you have one, and the school has one.
1: Yeah. Well, and so they've got two, right?
0: Yeah.
1: Like you get one, and the school gets one, and it's like I think they do that with championship trophies
0: Absolutely.
1: Too.
0: Absolutely. Yeah.
1: You know, it happens. But he wants the trophy back. He wants their copy back.
0: Come on, buddy. Man. What are we doing? What's going on?
1: Well, that's why I brought it up, because I wonder, like, are we just old and outdated?
0: No, this is.
3: What's going on?
1: Like, do young kids.
0: This is a weird story.
1: Do young kids see this and be like, he's great. Number 5. That's Jaden Daniels. It's his.
0: I have not seen a single.
1: Like, dog, really?
0: Person.
1: What are we doing there?
0: Online say, and we haven't gotten a single text message or response saying good for Jaden.
1: Like, you know how ridiculous this sounds to me is, let me look up his number because I want to be right. The number. It would be as ridiculous as if, what is his number? Pause momentarily. It would be as ridiculous if Johnny Manziel was like creating a stink now that Texas A&M is now allowed to use the number two.
0: Mm-hmm. Didn't win anything.
1: It's
0: individual,
1: he was great.
0: Got a Heisman individual award.
1: Great player.
0: Didn't win anything.
1: At A&M.
0: Yeah, but didn't win anything.
2: By the way, what's Texas like, A&M does not officially retire numbers. However, they do not issue the number 12 because, you know, their whole 12th man thing.
0: 12th man.
1: Yeah, yeah. Shout out. I mean, that looks like one of the best college atmospheres.
0: That makes sense, though. Like, that's a cool thing. Football.
1: Yeah,
0: that's
1: it
0: a
1: is.
0: Cool thing.
1: It's a very cool thing.
2: It is hard to retire numbers in football, too. You got so many guys on the team. You start retiring numbers, you run out of numbers.
0: They issue multiple numbers.
1: Well, right. And that's the funny part is that not only do they need the numbers, they also have multiple players wearing the same numbers.
0: When I looked at the LSU football roster to see if anybody was wearing, LSU has two number ones. They have.
2: I was going to say, do they troll Jaden and give somebody else number five? So there's two number fives.
0: They have two number eights. They have two number tens. They have two number 11s, two number 13s, two number 15s. Like, they have two number 19s, two number 21s, two number 22s, two number 23s, two number 20s. I could go on. They have two of everybody.
1: There was a, what's so funny is last year with USC, there was a player who was on defense. He was wearing the same number as a player on offense, but he was also a special teamer. So there was the off chance that those two players could be on the field at the same time because of special teams. And so do you know what college teams do in that situation? They had like an extra baggy jersey on the sideline. So when they would both play special teams, the one would have to run over and put the big extra large jersey
0: over the helmet
1: with
0: the pads.
1: With a different number on it and be that player and that number for that designated play. And then when the play was over, run back on the sideline and take the big floppy, sloppy jersey off to then go play his position. And I believe there was a point, and I think it went viral last year during the college football season. I think there was a game where he forgot. And so, like, he was late on the field because he was trying to put the big floppy jersey on over.
0: And everybody thought that.
1: It was like, and they thought that USC was trying
0: to pull
1: cheat.
0: Some stuff, yeah. Uh-huh.
1: Yeah, because it was on a punt.
0: Yes.
1: They thought they were trying to cheat, but what it was that they didn't have enough numbers. So the kid had to switch the jersey mid play.
0: Yeah.
1: So there you go. Jaden Daniels, what are you doing? And as the texter says, Bubba.
0: Bubba.
1: It's not yours,
0: Listen,
1: Bubba.
0: Listen, Bubba.
1: That's Raider Sean texting the show. It's Black Abdallah here on Westwood One Sports and the Westwood One Sports app. Hanging out with you until 3 Eastern right here on Westwood One Sports. It is a Thursday, which means we have Stockwatch coming up. So when we look at Stockwatch and we take a look at the 2024 quarterback class, how are they trending heading into this upcoming season? We'll answer that coming up next.
3: There's 6 preseason games tonight, and we're that much closer to the regular season. The Seahawks-Patriots Wednesday night opener is less than a month away.
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0: 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Here's Chris Black and Adam Abdallah.
1: We broadcast live from the great city of Chicago each and every day. It's Black and Abdallah here, hanging out with you until 3 Eastern. Now it's time to go on out to Parts Unknown in Colorado.
2: And the next question comes from the line of Raj Sharan with Westwood One. Please proceed.
1: Please proceed. On a Thursday, it's time to play Stock Watch with Raj. What's up, Raj?
3: What's up, fellas? It's time to dust off those sports portfolios we're buying and selling. And today we're doing it with a theme, because there seems to be news about the 2024 quarterback class. Like, all of them are kind of in the news in some way, shape, or form. So I thought that would be a fun theme for what we do today. And we're going to start with my guy, Bo Nix, who we found out yesterday from Sean Payton, not going to play in tomorrow's preseason game with Atlanta on the road, is going to play in the second and third games at home as he's coming off of the ankle injury. So, Abdallah, we'll start with you. Are you going to buy or sell the last of the 6 quarterbacks that were picked in the first round of that year, Bo Nix?
4: I'm going to buy Bo Nix stock. Last year, the completion percentage went down 3 points. The touchdowns went down by 4. His interceptions went down. His sacks also went down. But I will say that he looked better. Like, you can look better, but your numbers can also go down a little bit. And I do think the addition of Jaylen Waddle, another year with Sean Payton, I expect those numbers that went down to go up. The touchdown should go up. The completion percentage should go up. I think he's going to be better. So I'm going to buy stock in Bo Nix, because another year with Sean Payton should help him. And maybe the not having Sean Payton getting play calling and getting the plays in on time might help. So
1: we'll blame towards Payton. Huh?
4: I'm just saying, Okay. Listen, we got sources in Parts Unknown.
1: Do we?
4: We got sources in Parts Unknown.
1: You know what?
4: We got good sources in Parts Unknown.
1: We have good representation and coverage in Parts Unknown.
4: We got the best people in Parts. We got the best
1: great people.
4: The best people.
1: Wonderful people.
4: Yeah.
1: I agree.
3: Points for both of you. Black?
1: Yeah, I mean, I would say I'm going to buy the Bo Nix stock, because even though of the group, I think his high-end talent is lower than a couple of the other guys, he's still a really good quarterback. And even if he can't run, I think he's a good enough quarterback to figure it out from the pocket. I would also say they have a new wide receiver. Jaylen Waddle is there. So he should be better as a quarterback. I'm going to buy the stock on Bo Nix.
3: I'll be a homer here. A bargain stock for the quarterback on this list that's the only one who's made the playoffs twice, has the most yards of everyone on this list, and has the most touchdowns of everyone on this list. The one who does not have the most in any of those categories is our next quarterback, who got news this week that he is not going to be the starter in Minnesota, J.J. McCarthy. This is what he had to say yesterday, guys, about losing the quarterback competition. Run it, Roy.
5: Decision was made that was out of my control, and obviously every competitor wants to play. But moving forward, it's just about continuing to work hard and just staying ready for when my number's called. You know, there's a lot of things that motivate me, but, you know, nothing's going to take away that internal drive. Regardless of circumstances externally, I'm going to focus on getting 1%, 2% better every single day. And this is just, you know, a speed bump, and going out there every day and attacking it the same way is all I'm focused on.
3: It's a speed bump. It was out of his control. This stock is bottomed out. We can buy it for pennies right now. Are you going to put some pennies down on some J.J. McCarthy stock, Chris Black?
1: I will not. I laughed.
3: I tried to get you to take the bait there.
1: I laughed yesterday when I saw a headline that was, I think the headline read, J.J. McCarthy will not request a trade after losing the quarterback battle. And I was like, what world have we entered in where if you lose a battle for a position, you want to request a trade? Come on, man. Get better. I'm going to be out on it, just because of the quarterbacks that were entering that class. Abdallah, we were on the air in Chicago talking about those quarterbacks, because the team we were covering at the time had the number one pick, and they were going to take a quarterback. It was obvious that that's what they were going to do. So we were doing the research on all of these players. And J.J. McCarthy is from Illinois. He's from the Chicago suburbs. So we've seen him play in high school.
3: He is one of you.
1: Yeah, I mean, he went to Michigan, Big Ten school. At no point during the draft process was I in on McCarthy. So the way that he played at Michigan, translating to the NFL, where Michigan ran the football to a championship with defense and running, it wasn't McCarthy's arm. There were many games in the season to win those big games where McCarthy threw the ball like 15 and 16 times. And we talked about it at length. So even back then, before we knew he couldn't play in the NFL, I was out on JJ McCarthy. So I'm not buying the stock. I'm out.
4: Yeah, I'm also out. You know, Adam Schefter was even on TV yesterday saying that he doubts that McCarthy will be back for the Vikings just in general. So
1: Adam Schefter, he went to where for school?
4: Michigan.
1: Michigan man.
4: Said something to the effect of he finds it hard to see McCarthy playing again for the Vikings. So,
1: well, I agree with that.
4: Like, barring injury, obviously. Yeah. Like, if, you know.
1: Schefter's good, man. He knows.
4: If Kyler gets hurt, obviously.
1: Schefter knows.
4: McCarthy would have to play. But, you know, getting his job back, something like this is going to be tough. So, I'm going to sell. Like, look, there's always going to be a GM and a coach that thinks that they can fix a player like J.J.
3: What about
4: McCarthy?
3: His former guy in L.A. with the Chargers? Could you see him finding his way there to back up Herbert and get some Mike McDaniel Harbaugh?
4: I mean, he had a chance to draft him, didn't he? He didn't do it.
3: And he didn't.
4: So I feel like that tells you everything. And look, you could bring him as a backup, and that's something you could obviously do. But I think JJ wants a chance to start. You could also look at one of these teams that we talk about being in the like Baker Mayfield sweepstakes. That if Baker re-signs with the Bucks, like the, you know, like the Falcons or the Steelers, that aren't going to be good enough to draft a quarterback, but need maybe someone they could try to put in a competition with someone again that they draft late in the draft, in the middle of the round, in the first round next year. So I could see that maybe he gets traded to the Steelers or traded to the Falcons or something like that. So I'm gonna sell. I'm not buying any JJ McCarthy stock right now, but I know that some coach will say I can try to fix that. So I don't think it's over for him, but not for me.
3: All right, guys, it's Stockwatch 2024 Quarterback Class Edition. Our next stock, it might be trading lower than J.J. McCarthy. He's in a quarterback battle in Atlanta, but he's also injured. He's not going to play against the Broncos tomorrow. Tua Tagovailoa is going to play. Are you buying or selling some cheap stock on Michael Penix Jr.? Abdallah.
4: No, I don't want... First of all, we talk about why hasn't Todd Monken just made the announcement? Why hasn't Kevin Stefanski made the announcement yet? Even if Penix comes back in, what, 3 weeks? Because he said a week ago he's 4 weeks away. In 3 weeks, you've got a week and a half to get ready for the regular season? Dude, just name Tua the starter. What are we doing?
1: What if they don't want to name Tua the starter?
4: Why not?
6: Because they want Michael Penix.
4: You think that Penix is going to come back and in a week and a half be ready?
1: No, I don't, but... That's why they clearly want Tua to
4: he's not going to be ready for any preseason games.
1: That's fine.
4: No, out. Sell.
3: They pretty clearly value their draft picks. Look at the money they gave Bijan, the money they gave Pitts, the money they gave London. They like their guys.
4: But this isn't one of their guys. This isn't a Stefanski guy. He's not a Stefanski. Stefanski had nothing to do with this, with Penix. So, no, not for me. Sell. Bye.
1: Not for me.
3: Black, it's trading really low. You gonna make a low investment here, Black?
1: Yeah, you know, I talked earlier here on the show about the $1 billion Powerball ticket that was purchased in Illinois. So someone won the Powerball last night. If you live in Quincy, Illinois, about 5 hours away from Chicago.
4: Call your friends and see
1: two,
4: if they...
1: 2 hours north of St. Louis. Congratulations, you are now... halfway to billion, right? Because like when you take it home, it's like half the money.
4: Yeah.
1: It's like a little bit under half that you get to actually take home. So you're worth probably like $400 million today, right? Yeah. With that said, I don't buy lotto tickets and I'm not buying on Michael Penix Jr.
3: All right, guys, now we get to the top three picks from the 2024 draft class. We're going to start off with the guy who's had kind of the quietest training camp, at least of these. You don't hear a lot about him. I did see some videos yesterday on social media of him hooking up with AJ Brown. Are you buying or selling stock in Drake May, Black?
1: I'm going to buy Drake May. I think Drake May, you know, and as this conversation goes along, we have followed these quarterbacks from leaving school to the draft process to the NFL. And I've loved Drake May's game all the way through. I think he's a superstar in the making. He needs some more seasoning. He's not quite there yet. Last year was great. I would continue to buy the Drake May because I think at one point, without giving away the rest of my answers, we're going to see multiple quarterbacks from this class be in that conversation of guys who are in the top five or six in the NFL as far as quarterbacks go, and Drake May is one of them.
3: Kind of feels like that, like Microsoft Drake stock. It's expensive, yeah, but it's kind of safe. Yeah,
1: hey,
3: you know, if you
1: hey,
3: go,
1: but it keeps going gonna drop up. Off.
3: But it keeps,
1: as long
3: going,
1: as it
3: up.
1: Keeps going up.
3: Yeah, what do you say, Abdallah?
4: I like Drake May. I'll buy Drake May. I think that the constant comparison between Drake May and Caleb Williams is always going to be there, right? And I think that I'm always going to go back to, why not both? Why can't both be great? Why can't you have two great quarterbacks from the same draft class? Why can't you have three? Why can't you have Bo Nix or Jaden Daniels, which we'll get to in a little bit? Like, why can't you have all these great? Why can't this be a historic draft class? There always doesn't need to be, well, this guy's better than this guy, and this guy turned out better. The Bears should have taken this guy, and the Patriots should have taken this guy. You can have two great quarterbacks from the same draft class. So I think Drake May is going to continue to get better every single year. And I'll buy Drake May stock for sure. Like, I think he's going to continue to get better this year with AJ Brown and another year with Josh McDaniels. So absolutely, buy Drake May.
3: All right, guys, our next stock. He was the rookie of the year out of this class, and now he's being disrespected by his old alma mater for not retiring his jersey. Are you buying or selling your stock in Jaden Daniels, Abdallah?
4: I don't know, man. I'm selling. This just rubs me the wrong way. Like, I don't know. It's just something about it. Like, why? Why? You've got everything going good for you. Like, you're coming back healthy. You took your team to an NFC Championship game the year you were healthy. You just added Diggs. Like, you've got, everything is going well for the Commanders. Why are you bringing this negative attention? What is going on? Why are you bringing this? Because you know he's going to be asked about it in camp. You know this is going to be not necessarily a distraction, but this is going to come up. Why are you doing this? I don't know if he can stay healthy. So it's too volatile of a stock, because I've got 1 year where it performed really well, and I got 1 year where it missed 10 games. So I'm gonna sit back and let other people buy. I'm gonna sell. I'm gonna stay away.
1: And Abdallah, to your point of the drafts could have multiple great players, just ask the 1983 draft, where three quarterbacks were selected all Hall of Famers in the first round.
4: There you go.
1: Elway, Kelly, Marino.
4: There you go.
1: Right? Like, you could have three great quarterbacks all go.
4: Sure.
1: And to make the Hall of Fame. Yeah, I mean, I'm going to buy the Jaden Daniels because I think he's a talented player. He just has to stay healthy, Raj. That's the question. Can he stay healthy? I don't get the LSU thing. This is wild. And Dahl's right. Like, the story now is blown up because it is going viral that he asked LSU for his Heisman Trophy back. They get a copy. He wants that copy back. Like, that's everywhere right now. I don't get it, but I'll buy the on-the-field product. I'll buy the stock.
3: All right, guys, and our final stock today, and this one is expensive. This stock is going to bankrupt you if you buy it.
1: No,
3: the cover star of my Hammond, Indiana Bears edition of Madden 27. Fellas, are you buying or selling your stock in Caleb Williams?
1: Come on, buy. Yeah, we're buying.
4: Buy.
1: Of course we're buying.
4: Buy.
1: Raj, yes.
4: Buy.
1: We are buying.
4: Sorry, Liam Cohen. We're buying. Don't watch. Don't watch. You see what the NFL put it on Instagram. I tried to find it on Twitter. They only put it on Instagram. It was Tirico and Collinsworth talking about Haynes King running backwards. And then they're like, you can't run backwards unless you're Caleb Williams. And it was just like Caleb Williams season loading. And it was just all these Caleb Williams highlights. And it was like, man, Liam Cohen is so right.
1: They're obsessed,
4: the
1: man.
4: The league is obsessed with Caleb Williams. Because it was from the NFL account. Like, it's from the NFL. And yeah, like, listen, he's not going to play in the preseason. There's so much hype around this offense this year. I think the defense is going to be crap. But but as long as the offense plays well, I'm buying, man. I'm buying so much Caleb Williams stock.
1: Raj, we're buying.
4: Yeah.
1: Caleb all the time. Caleb City, USA, Chicago, Illinois. Mm-hmm. That's right.
4: Yeah.
1: Caleb Williams, Caleb Wilson.
4: Yeah.
1: We're ready to rock and roll. Let's
4: both
1: go.
4: Both of them.
1: Let's go.
4: Yeah.
1: Buy it all.
3: All right, fellas. That does it for our 2024 quarterback class edition of StockWatch today. Thanks, guys.
1: Thank you, Raj. 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Raj made a joke about our favorite football team, calling them the Indiana Bears. It's not right. It's
4: mean.
1: Not cool.
4: Mean.
1: The owner of the Chicago Bears, George McCaskey, and the president of the team, Kevin Warren, just finished speaking to the media about 5 minutes ago. Are the Bears moving to Indiana? We will tell you coming up next.
0: There's still two QB battles ongoing. In Cleveland, it's Deshaun Watson or Shedeur Sanders. And Atlanta's between Tua Tagovailoa or Michael Penix Jr. When the starter's named, we'll let you know. Westwood One Sports.
1: Hey, it's Black.
4: And Abdallah.
1: It's that time of year, Labor Day weekend, and football is finally back.
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1: I think in a story where people could say that it's the probably largest eye roll you could give a story in sports over the last 6 months, it's been the story with the Chicago Bears and whether or not they are building their new stadium in the state of Illinois or they're going to move to the state of Indiana. Black and Abdallah here on Westwood One Sports. We broadcast each and every day from Chicago. We've covered the team for over 20 years. We also have been season ticket holders. We're fans of the team. We live here, right? This is our team. And the entire way, you and I have pointed out every step of this process that the Bears continue to say a lot of words while accomplishing nothing. And that's like what Kevin Warren does. He's the president of the team. He used to be the commissioner of the Big Ten. He's running the Chicago Bears. He was up in Minnesota for a while with the Vikings. He's running the Chicago Bears. He spoke to the media about 30 minutes ago. George McCaskey, the owner of the team, spoke to the media moments ago. And it's their usual speak to the media before the season starts press conference type of thing. And people thought that there was going to be news today on where this stadium would be built. And you and I could not be more annoyed with that idea. Because once again, those two speak, Kevin Warren and George McCaskey, they say a lot of words and nothing's accomplished.
2: Mm-hmm.
1: Nothing has changed. The Bears still don't know where their stadium's going to be located. They don't have a target date. In fact, Kevin Warren today said that his wife told him to stop giving dates because it makes them look bad. Because the Bears keep missing the dates on when their stadium will get built.
2: Yep.
1: So once again, Kevin Warren met the media. George McCaskey meets the media. And the Chicago Bears don't have a location on where they're building their stadium. Now, some of the news that came out of it is that the Bears claim that their due diligence in Indiana is taking place and that there's a location that's a, quote, viable site, but nothing official, and that there's a second location not too far from the viable site that maybe they could put a stadium. Again, nothing official. So that's the latest from Chicago, from the Chicago Bears. There is no news today. They also kind of throw shade at the state of Illinois that there's been minimal contact because without getting too into the weeds, you know this with your favorite team. If your new team, if your favorite team's trying to get a new stadium, there's a lot of politics in the background trying to take place. I feel like this is all posturing from the Bears to try and get the state of Illinois to cave to what they want.
2: Yeah.
1: And that's a tax relief on the land that they own in Illinois in Arlington Heights, which is a suburb about 35 to 40 minutes west of downtown Chicago.
2: Yes. Yes.
1: And that's it. And yeah. Oh, by the way, the other clickbait item
2: I was going to say, yeah, George McCaskey.
1: Yes, George. Yes,
2: also said that the Chicago Bears will always be the Chicago Bears,
1: thank
2: whether
1: you,
2: they are in Arlington or Hammond, Indiana. They will not be the Indiana Bears. They will always be the Chicago Bears, despite what some clickbaity report was going around.
1: Oh, is that what happened yesterday?
2: Late last night. Yeah, that was sent to me like 20 times by 20 different people.
1: Yeah. So that's the news. The news with the Bears
2: is that there's no
1: there is no new
2: the
1: news.
2: The news with the Bears is that the starters aren't playing on Saturday.
1: yeah, for the preseason game. But yeah, once again, you know, Kevin Warren, boy, all he does is just kind of waste time. I mean, is that the best way to describe the situation? We talked about this story in January here on the show that people thought the Bears are moving to Indiana. And at that time in January, we said, don't believe it. It hasn't happened yet. They're dragging their feet, hoping that Illinois caves so then they don't leave the state. And
2: I still don't believe it. Until
1: I know there's
2: there's
1: a lot of teams out there where their team doesn't play in the state or the city where they are named, right? The Jets and the Giants play in the Meadowlands.
2: Jersey.
1: And they're in Jersey, right? You have the San Francisco 49ers play an hour south in Santa Clara next to a substation.
2: The Dallas Cowboys don't play in Dallas.
1: Right, like there's a lot of these examples. So it's really not that big of a deal. And quite honestly, where we're sitting in downtown Chicago right now, we are closer to the destination in Hammond, Indiana, driving-wise, than we are Arlington Heights.
2: Yeah.
1: Like, we could get to this site where they're looking at, doing their due diligence at. We could get there in like 25 minutes.
2: Still.
1: From downtown Chicago.
2: Still. I believe that the family wants to go to Indiana.
1: Yep.
2: And this is leverage because Kevin Warren was dragging ass and trying to stay in Chicago because he was hired after the family already purchased the land in Arlington.
1: Yeah.
2: And came in and said, I can try to have a stay in Chicago, and convinced the family that he could do a deal to try to have the Bears stay in the city, and that ultimately failed. And now he's trying to do something because Kevin Warren came in and didn't realize Illinois politics is a lot different than Minnesota politics.
1: You don't say.
2: Mm-hmm.
1: It's Paul Gambardella here on Westwood One Sports and the Westwood One Sports app. So once again, the Chicago Bears give an update on their current stadium situation and search, and they essentially give you no information. Back to you in the newsroom. Oh, yeah. So it's Paul Gambardella here on Westwood One Sports and the Westwood One Sports app. So there's the story. Hey, Abdallah, do you have any zoo news?
2: I do have zoo news.
1: Oh, zoo news.
0: Well, hello, Mr. Lion. Here's the latest edition of the zoo news.
1: What do you have over there?
2: Let's actually go to Indiana. Fort Wayne, Indiana, at the Fort Wayne Zoo. A 6 foot tall boy giraffe was born at the Fort Wayne Zoo this week.
1: Oh, look at that.
2: How about that? So congratulations to the proud parents, 12-year-old Faye and 16-year-old Azigi, were the proud parents of a 12-year-old 196-pound boy giraffe.
1: That's small. 196?
2: 196 pounds?
1: Dude, giraffes are huge.
2: For a baby giraffe?
1: Yeah.
2: You're not even 196 pounds soaking wet.
1: No, I'm not a giraffe. What are you talking about?
2: I'm just saying.
3: A large male.
1: I mean, it's a large animal.
2: Officials encourage parents, visitors, to be patient with the newborn, who may choose to stay cozy in a habitat away from the outdoors in the coming weeks, and will eventually be made available to visitors to pay their respects to the newborn giraffe as he wanders out to the habitat to graze and be seen by the visitors. So congratulations to Faye and Azigi. They don't have a name yet either. They'll probably do something where they have like a naming contest like every zoo does for
1: why am I thinking? You mentioned the giraffe. Yeah.
2: It just kind of falls.
1: Yeah, that's what I was going to say. Yeah, It just kind of plops out.
2: Yeah.
1: And then the giraffe's legs are like all over the place.
2: So that's actually news.
1: Yes.
2: From Indiana.
1: Thank you.
2: At the zoo, Chris.
1: There it is.
4: Yeah. That's what is new at the zoo.
1: A little zoo news here on Bleck and Abdallah. Yeah. I was going to say, like, when you see the videos of
2: giraffes being born,
1: giraffe
2: they
1: baby
2: just kind of
1: just
2: plop out.
1: Plopping out and just fumbling around. Yes, that's what I thought of when you brought me that story just now here on Bleck and Abdallah. 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
15: Well, it's Packers and Steelers tonight in Pittsburgh as both teams open up their preseason slate. While it's old hat for many, means everything to others. That includes Green Bay running back Marshawn Lloyd. He's played in just one game in his first 2 years in the league due to injury, but he's healthy, looking forward to being out on the field tonight.
16: Football, yeah, I love it. You know, it comes with it, but it's definitely cool to be able to fall on the ground, you know, get hit, you know, absorb a hit, you know, break a tackle, make someone. It's been good to be able to just honestly do some things again. So I'm super excited for it. It's going to be fun.
15: At least some of the Packers starters are expected to see action tonight, including quarterback Jordan Love. Coach Matt LaFleur has said even if it's only a few snaps, he does want the guys preparing in the lead up to the game as if they're going to play the whole way. Again, it's the Packers and Steelers tonight. Kick is at 6. Turning to Wisconsin, they're nearing the halfway point of fall camp as they will be back on the field tomorrow morning for practice number 8. The defense owned this morning's session, including a pick 6 from transfer defensive lineman Hammond Russell, went 95 yards. Wisconsin will be opening the season September 6th against Notre Dame at Lambeau Field.
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15: Well, the Brewers and Dodgers going to get a 4-game series underway tonight out in Los Angeles. Milwaukee scuffling coming in, having just been swept in San Diego by the Padres. Dropped their lead in the NL Central to just 3 games on the Cubs. First pitch is at 9:10. With this Wisconsin Sports Zone Network update, I'm Zach Heil Prin.
17: All I know is on August 12th, we have the best record in baseball. And if you've got the best record in baseball, you're going to go through times like this where things aren't very good and everything seems to go against you. But it's in your head. Things are going against you. You got to just not feel sorry for yourself, and you got to just keep your head up and go, oh, well, now we got the Dodgers. They're the best team available, and all that kind of stuff. You just get opportunity after opportunity, take advantage. I'm proud as hell of this team. So for everybody that's looking at, like, oh, well, what's going on? Padres are the hottest team in baseball. Look at them. They got a bunch of superstars all playing good, and they got a great pitching staff, especially their bullpen, some of the best in the game. And we caught them at the wrong time, or we win 2 out of 3 for sure. But we didn't, and now here we are.
18: 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Bowers feeds Ashby.

0: word. That's a nice, and sounds like a smart word. I'm assuming it's a smart word. So he's saying, look, we could look at Patrick. We could look at Ashby. Control issues, base running issues, pitch clock issues. He doesn't even mention the challenges. I think the Brewers went 0-for-3 with those yesterday after they get an extra one in extra innings that they blew. So there's 3, 4, 5 different things from yesterday's game alone that if we wanted to isolate them and really hammer them in a vacuum, we could. Interestingly enough, Pat Murphy after the game said the play of the game was Aaron Ashby not covering first. The Brewers had plenty of chances to win before and after that play. I got to play you Pat Murphy's comments about Aaron Ashby not covering the bag. I believe it was Kurt Hoag with the question. And it would be very easy for Pat Murphy in this spot to say, look, it's a tough play for a lefty coming off the mound. Should Bowers go to first? Should he wait for Ashby to get there? Bryce Terang was playing shaded up the middle, but should Bowers let that ball go, cover first, let Terang get it? It would be easy for a manager to defend the pitcher a little bit and say, look, it's a tough in-between play. It's really difficult to do that in the moment. Yeah, we'd love for Ashby to get over there, but I understand it's a really difficult play. Not what he says at all, by the way. This is what Murphy said.
1: What about the Ashby single with Cronenworth in the eighth? Is there anything that you can do there?
2: It's been going on. We're going to just... You've seen that in his career maybe 4 times, maybe 5. And it seems like it always comes at a critical time. Yeah, first baseman got to die for the base. You can't leave it up to Ashby.
0: Basically, Murph says, yeah, he does that all the time. He's done it 4 or 5 times I can think of. They've all been in big spots. Bowers has got to know to dive for the base because God knows Ashby isn't going to get there. Okay, so Murph didn't put his pitcher on blast. Well, maybe actually he did. I don't know how much more cut and dry he could have been reasonably realistically. You know, a coach is never going to completely and totally blast a player, although we've seen Murph get close. It's about as close as you'll get. Not exactly going to bat for Ashby there. And later in the answer, I didn't cut the full clip. But he said, yeah, that was probably the play of the game. It might have been the play of the game yesterday. It doesn't begin to address the real issue with the Brewers right now. And that's their offense. I thought Kurt wrote an excellent story. The Journal Sentinel. Kurt will be on with us tomorrow. He's out on the West Coast. We got to check in with him at some point this week. But I thought Kurt's story was very good. And I won't read you word for word the entire story. But the basis of his story today at the Journal Sentinel, if you haven't gotten it yet, Brewers fans, and you should, is, yeah, the Brewers score as many runs as just about anyone in baseball. I think they're 5th in runs scored. They have the best record in baseball. They still have first place in their division by a couple games, even after a losing streak of their own and a winning streak by the Cubs. And yet, if you watch and you've been paying attention, doesn't really feel like it. This is what Kurt said. I'll read you this part. Brewers teams get on by manufacturing offense, producing quality at bats, and grinding an opposing staff down. This year's offense, in theory, is predicated on the same principles, which is why Sal Frelick has spent the last 4 months yelling, drag him, at teammates in the box. The Brewers are pretty good at it, the numbers say. They're 2nd in baseball in walk rate. They chase less than any other team. They see as many pitches as anyone. Yet there's a qualitative aspect that simply is missing. Not just because of one series in which they went 3-for-28 with runners in scoring position, either. Watch the offense day in and day out, and the lack of real power threats seem to hamper them. Much has been written about the value of the long ball in October. Hold on, my computer is frozen. Great time here. Journal Sentinel website. This is why I like the paper in front of me, ideally. Much has been written. There's just one line I want to get to. Please unfreeze. Good Lord, please. Okay, screw it. The hell with it. Basically, Kurt wrote in here, the Brewers' numbers say their offense should be pretty darn good. Yeah, maybe they're not going to crush home run after a home run, and maybe they're not going to score 10 runs every night, but they take their walks, they see their pitches, they don't chase, they swing at the right pitch, like all of these good things. And Kurt's point in the story today is basically, and yet when you watch them, does it really feel like they have a good offense? Does it really feel like the numbers would indicate? Does it really track if you're watching the game every night? Not really. I keep using the Guardian series, which was the middle of June. That's been my line of demarcation when talking about the Brewers offense for the last couple of weeks here. That's when it really started to feel like it went south. That series started Tuesday, June 16th. And the Brewers won 2 of 3 in that series. They won the first game 2-1. They won the second game 9-4, and they lost the third game 4-2. Then they lost 2 of 3 to Atlanta, beat the Reds. They went on to play the Cubs. They lost 2 of 3, including that Sunday game in extras. Remember that? That was a real debacle. They loaded the bases, and Gary

0: Red Zone Energy, real-time reaction. BetMGM Tonight with Brad Evans and Pat Boyle rolls on.
1: Oh yeah. Taco Thursday has commenced here in the Boyle household. Welcome back. BetMGM Tonight, Westwood One Sports. He's Brad Evans. I'm Pat Boyle. Phone number to join the show is 310-840-4910. We're going to deep dive the NFC East at the top of the hour because we want to get to your calls and we want to get to your texts. And so let's kick off this segment here with a text from Neil from Vancouver, who says, Pat and Brad, I'm picking a Dodger for Let's Go Streaking. That's what we like to hear. Dodgers versus Brewers will be electric. I'm going to the game Saturday. Mizorowski versus Robleski. Looking forward to watching the show from the beaches of SoCal. How about that? Our guy Neil from Vancouver, straight shot down the West Coast, all the way down to SoCal. He gets to see one of the two best teams, the two best records in all of baseball going at it. Or at least the two best records in the National League and the Dodgers and the Brewers. And he gets to see the Miz and he's going to watch our show beforehand. Let's freaking go, baby.
2: All ski, ski, ski, ski, ski, ski. That's what he's going with there. Mizorowski and Robleski, seeing it in person there. I've been at Dodger Stadium a couple of times. I had a Dodger dog. I will say this. I think the Dodger dogs grossly overrated. It was okay. Everybody talks about how just wonderful they are with the best, ballpark foods that you could possibly get. It was just all right. Like on a scale of 1 to 10, I give it a flat 5. I thought it was a very average hot dog, much better hot dogs from any street vendor you get in the great city of Chicago. But Dodger Stadium, that experience, being at Chavez Ravine, pretty damn awesome, man. It is a unique place to say the least. I love the decor. With the pastel seating and everything else, and the weather. I mean, it's L.A., man. You can't beat it.
1: Yeah, that's on my bucket list to get to Chavez Ravine. But, producer Brandon Combs says, completely agree, Brad. Very overrated. So I guess the Dodd. Ooh, our guy Lee, who I know is in L.A., who's very close to L.A., I'm guessing Lee thinks otherwise.
2: Fighting words.
1: So, Lee, the Dodger dogs, you love them. Yeah, Lee, the Dodger dogs are a staple?
3: Of course they're a staple. This is America, isn't it? Come on now. Just because you guys be hating from the Midwest.
1: Yeah, of course, but Brad and Combs, who, oh, it's got to be mustard. You're a baby if you put ketchup on your hot dog, and we like our hot dogs with all these other 18 different condiments. I mean, guys are snobs.
2: No, I will say this, Pat. Let me clarify here. Now, the best dog at a ballpark venue in Chicago is on the south side. It's at Wright Field. They do it right because they serve it with grilled onions. And then you get to decide what condiment you want to put on at the little station there. I mean, you can put your little communist sauce on there if you want to. That's totally fine. Though you're going to get ridiculed by the audience and attendants. I put mustard on it with the grilled onions, and that is a perfect pairing. It is an absolute stellar hot dog experience. Sorry, Lee, unlike the Dodger dog.
1: Okay.
3: Hey, I got nothing.
1: Let's get to the phone calls here.
3: Against the Chicago dog, just you to each their own. You just don't need to knock the greatness that is the Dodger dog. That's all.
2: Okay.
1: Now, what makes it the Dodger dog bite? I mean, is it just I see it. So it's the long, skinny hot dog, the famous 10-inch
2: and it's wrinkly
1: hot dog.
2: It's wrinkly.
3: Yeah, it goes down easy. Yeah. You can have a couple of those in a ball game. Chicago dog, you'd only really have one during the game.
2: Well, depends upon the size of your body cavity.
1: Hey, I've seen a lot of contrasting photos on Google Images. So, I mean, there's a couple that look really good. There's a couple that look like soggy, like you just got them off of like the street corner, the dirt water dogs, but like as if they've been sitting there for like a week.
3: They've been steaming.
1: I guess I'd have
3: it's
1: to taste
3: steaming.
1: It myself.
3: Yeah, they're steaming. You don't knock it till you try it.
1: Okay. All right.
2: Yeah,
1: the steamed
2: hot dog experience is a genuinely good one. That's what I kind of prefer instead of going to the stands myself. At Raid Field, I have to buy it straight from the vendors and the perfectly steamed bun, everything else, and everything's congealed. That's a wonderful flavor, good texture to it, especially with mustard on it. Oh, baby, that mustard is sweet, sweet, sweet sauce.
1: Let's get to a quick phone caller here. Tony is in Bama next up on BetMGM tonight, wants to talk about the Green Bay Packers. What's up, Tony? How you doing?
4: Hi, what's up? I just wanted to first, before I get to the Packers, I want to weigh in about the hot dog situation.
1: Oh, please do.
2: Yeah, please. Okay.
4: No, you got to go ketchup and mustard and relish and onions. You got to load that thing up. Go everything.
1: Okay.
4: Not just mustard. But for the Green Bay Packers,
1: I agree.
4: I think if the Patriots made it this year, the Green Bay Packers can too. Because what is it? Even though people are like, oh, yeah, the Patriots had an easy schedule, I still think even with the Packers' schedule, they can still make it into the Super Bowl. And if not the Super Bowl, not winning it, at least get pretty damn close.
1: Okay, Tony, you're talking my language here. So tell me why, though. Why do you think the Packers can make the Super Bowl or win the Super Bowl this year? What's the number one reason?
4: I would say, I like their quarterback right now. I think if they stay healthy, they can get it. I feel like also they came closer last year. The energy that they're bringing last year. But I just have a feeling deep in my gut that this is the year.
1: Okay. Tony, are you a Packers fan, Tony? Or are you just like the Packers in 2026?
4: No, I'm a Packers fan. I've only been a Packers fan for a little while because I just chose the team not too long ago. So I think last year was my first year and this is my second year. So yeah.
1: Okay. All right, Tony, we appreciate the call. I mean, all right, Brand, Packers fan that says what he said about a hot dog, I guess you and Combs are going to jump all over him, huh?
2: Well, look, to each their own, but I want to say this. There is still a come to Jesus moment for our boy Tony, where, he's a very new fan to the Green Bay Packers. Your life will just end in ruin. So come to the dark side, that being the Chicago Bears, baby. We're winners, not Green Bay.
1: 310-840-4910. We'll take a quick break. When we come back, we'll kick off hour number three, deep dive in the NFC East. We'll get to your phone calls, your predictions on any of the four teams in the NFC East when we return. And we'll have Fernando Mendoza's unofficial debut for the Las Vegas Raiders when we return. We'll have five preseason games in action, baby. Stay tuned. He's Brett Evans. I'm Pat Boyle. 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